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0: Go with West Virginia University. Simplifying the path to higher education for Mountain State students, WVU is now offering direct admissions decisions to qualifying high school seniors in Monongalia County and Kanawha County through the newly launched WVU Express.
1: Our goal is to make sure that students in the state of West Virginia consider us first.
0: Vice President for Enrollment Management Fabricio Delosio says high school seniors in Monongalia County and Kanawha County with GPAs of 3.8 or higher are eligible for WVU Express. 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
1: We want to engage more students and increase access to the university.
0: Acceptance offers, which include automatic Climb Higher scholarships worth thousands of dollars, are quickly issued through school counselors following evaluations of student academic achievement, removing barriers to higher education opportunities.
1: We want West Virginians to attend this university. This is their flagship. This is their land grant. This is their R1 university. And WVU Express is one way of attracting, particularly in this case, those higher achievers that might be going out of state to come here.
0: High school students in Monongalia County and Kanawha County can reach out to their counselors with questions about WVU Express. Other West Virginia counties will be added for future classes.
1: The goal is to take this and expand it in year two, potentially to the entire state.
0: This is an addition for university admissions. Standard admissions have not changed. Students who don't qualify for WVU Express can apply with traditional applications. And Delosio says all West Virginia college-bound students should seriously consider it.
1: When you look at WVU and everything we offer students at the price point we offer it for in-state students, not only is it an exceptional institution, but it's an exceptional value.
0: So let's go. 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
1: Here's your updated U92 The Moose forecast. Lows dip down to about 49 tonight under mainly clear skies, westerly winds around 5 miles per hour. High of 65 tomorrow, 41 tomorrow night. Lots of sunshine and dry Tuesday and Wednesday, mid-60s. Tuesday, low 70s by Wednesday. Looking at the long range, 72 Thursday, 72 Friday, and 71 on Saturday. To recap, lows level off around 49 tonight, high of 65 tomorrow. We should dip to 41 tomorrow night. And that's your updated forecast. I'm meteorologist Kara Foster for U92 The Moose. Currently, 62.
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0: Hi guys, welcome back to, not my channel, my radio show. This is Meg's Like Songs. I'm your host, Megan, and that you just heard is Plateau by John Splithoff. And some news I have for you is the Cowboys won today, 34-30 against the Houston Texans. But unfortunately, the Mountaineers lost versus Iowa State, 42-45. Speaking of, because somebody asked me if we're going to the game today, I was like, no, it's parents' weekend. They don't have the game. But speaking of parents, I have some people with me. Say hello.
1: Hello.
2: Hello.
0: Into the mic.
2: Hello.
0: You can move the mic. Move the mic towards your face.
2: Hello.
0: Even closer. look at where the mic is. For me. It's right here. Okay. This is my grandmother and my mom.
1: Hi.
2: Hello.
0: Introduce yourselves. Guys, come on.
1: I'm Melanie's... Megan's mom, Melanie.
0: Okay.
2: I'm Jennifer.
0: Okay. They don't know what's going on.
1: This is going really well.
0: This is going really well. Hi, Brooke. Hi, Mandy. I know you're listening, so... Wish you guys were here too. Those are my aunts that could not make it up here today, but that's okay. Where are you guys from?
1: Tampa.
0: Yeah, Tampa. Guys, answer the question.
2: Tampa.
0: Tampa, okay.
2: Yeah, we flew in from Tampa.
0: Making sure everyone's from the same place. Okay, so we'll be back. You're going to hear Made You Look by Houston Westbrook and Serena Joy by Olivia Rodrigo, so... Sit back, stay loose, because you're listening to U92, The Moose.

0: Hey guys, it's Megan, and I'm your host for Meg's Like Songs. I don't know, like, every time I try and say the premise of this, basically I can't pick songs, like, out of my like songs on Spotify, so this is what that is. All of these songs, except for, like, one, guys, I cheated, are from my like songs, so that's exciting. But again, I do have my mom and my grandma here, so say hi again.
1: Hi. Hello.
0: So I'm gonna ask couple stupid questions first, and then we'll get you back to your next song. Mother?
1: Yes?
0: What was your first reaction when you found out I was going to WVU? What'd you think?
1: Shock.
0: Why?
1: Because you were moving 1,000 miles away.
0: Oh. No, like reaction about the school, just, like, 1,000 miles away. Like, you looked it up, and you were like, oh my gosh, she's going 1,000 miles away.

0: found out I was going here.
1: I was not surprised.
0: Oh, okay.
1: You said we encouraged you. Me and your aunts go far, far away and don't come back.
0: But she's both of them are going to be sad if I don't come back. So
1: well, no. We are sad.
2: But you were the first one
1: you
2: to go out of state.
1: We first wanted this adventure for you.
0: Thanks, guys.
1: You're independent. You make your own choices. You knew what you wanted, and you went after it.
2: There was no convincing you to stay.
1: And there wasn't. It wasn't your only choice. You had 5 or 6 choices, and you chose here.
0: Honestly, most of them are really far away, too. Like,
1: right. But you made those decisions.
0: Yeah.
1: You know, you picked the school. The schools picked you, and you chose from the schools where you wanted to go.
0: Yeah, what was...
1: You just chose they were all going to be far away?
0: Actually, surprisingly, this is, like, the closest one that was one of the most farthest ones away. Like, out of all the far ones that I, like, got into, like, Michigan Flint and Purdue, those are farther than here. So,
1: well,
0: that's exciting.
1: Yeah.
2: They were all good schools.
0: Yeah, I heard...
1: They all wanted you.
0: I heard Purdue...
1: And you chose here.
0: Purdue didn't have air conditioning in the dorms. It had mold or something. I don't know. But I was like, yeah, that's my turning point to go to West Virginia.
1: So, and the weather.
2: Yeah, the change of weather. We've never experienced a full winter.
1: You haven't. You've never lived somewhere with 4 seasons.
2: Exactly.
0: Yeah. Okay, so what do you think I spend most of my money on while living here?
1: Food. Sushi.
0: Okay. Did you say food?
2: I said food.
0: Oh my gosh. Guys. Oh, and Mandy just checks it. It's 947 miles, not 1,000. Yes, Mandy, we know. We just round up because...
2: That was 958.
0: Yeah, 958. I don't know.
2: Maybe from my house.
0: Maybe she ashes. You do kind of live kind of far, so... So you think I spend most of my money on food?
2: Yes.
0: Oh, wow. Okay.
2: Do you not think so?
0: I don't think so.
2: Oh, what do you think you spend it on? Parking?
1: Gas?
0: No.
1: Gas?
0: I don't pay for my gas. Thank goodness. I don't pay for my gas. What do I spend most of my money on? Honestly, yeah. Because I get my paycheck and it's gone. But, like, I don't know what I spend it on.
1: Food.
0: Okay, they're all saying food. They're probably not wrong.
1: Okay.
0: Food
1: clarify
0: gets expensive.
1: That. You spend it on... food outside of the dorm.
0: Okay. That...
1: Not meal ticket food.
0: Right. Well, the only, like, place I go is, like, that sushi place, which I cannot name because then it's an advertisement and I got, like, in trouble last time, so...
2: Well, we're not gonna name it.
0: Unnamed sushi place.
2: Mm-hmm.
1: You spend it on things that you can't buy in the, chow hall. In
0: I
1: the
0: guess.
1: Dining hall.
0: Yeah.
1: Dining facility.
0: Or clothes. I don't actually know what I spend. I need to go back and look at my card.
1: You need a budget.
0: Okay. Yeah, I do. What's the thing? What do you think my most used phrase has been since moving to college? Mom, you could probably answer this one.
2: I don't think I can say that on air.
0: Oh. Well, it's phrase, not a word. I don't know. What would you... Oh. Yeah, she can't say that. Okay. Never mind. Let me just say, it's something a lot of college students say when we're just done with
2: You're
0: life.
2: Just over it.
0: We're just over it. We're just like, yeah, just... Okay. So, we'll come back with questions, but... next up, you're going to hear Forever and Always by Taylor Swift, but this is going to be the piano version because it's a lot calmer and nicer, which, fun fact, that's actually my, my ringtone for my phone. Not the piano version, but the actual version, so it's going to scare me if I play the actual version. And then we got Passenger Princess by Nessa Barrett, so sit back, stay loose, because you're listening to U92 The Moose.

0: Hey guys, it's Megan along with my family. You just heard Forever and Always by Taylor Swift and then Passenger Princess by Nessa Barrett. And if you weren't here, I was saying that is Forever and Always is my alarm and my phone ringtone thing. So if you're ever with me and that just like starts playing, it's also really loud. So it makes it a good alarm, Mom, right?
1: Yes.
0: What did you think about whenever I'd wake you up with my alarm?
1: From down the hall, I could hear it.
0: Yeah, it's really
1: multiple
0: loud.
1: Times.
0: Yeah.
1: You have a lot of alarms to get out of bed.
0: It's really bad.
1: Yes.
0: But it's okay. I eventually get up. Okay. So, I have more questions. It's just what questions do you want me to ask? Well, okay, Mother, what is the most random thing I've called you about since moving here? Is there anything like random or like, oh, Mom, I need to tell you this thing?
1: The tea. That's, yeah, and you're in the dorms.
0: Oh gosh. Oh yeah. No, it's crazy.
1: Yes. Or your teachers.
0: What teachers?
1: Just like stories about class.
0: Oh. Have I done that?
1: Yes. Oh.
0: Do you have a specific example?
1: You talked about it at dinner today.
0: Oh. Professor Brewster. I love him so much. He's also hilarious. And the things he says, it's t-shirt quote worthy. Let me just say that.
1: You should write that down.
0: I should. But if you ever have the chance to take his class, probably should. I can't tell if that's an advertisement or not because I'm saying like I like his class. Hopefully not.
1: It's an opinion.
0: Okay, it's an opinion. Okay, so what is the most college student thing I've done so far?
1: A lot of walking.
0: Oh my gosh, guys.
1: Yes.
0: Florida is not.
1: I don't think there's
0: a
1: thing.
0: City.
1: A freshman 15 at this campus.
0: Actually, I think I have gained weight. I just checked today. It's kind of sad. But that's okay.
1: You walk everywhere.
0: Yeah. We also take a lot of elevators, so that's also really nice in these very hilly terrain.
1: Stairs, hills. Walking.
0: What was it like for me to leap in the middle of the night?
1: Terrifying.
0: Oh, okay. Because I don't know if I've told anyone, but, like, literally, I left at, like, 1 in the morning from Florida, okay? And I drove all the way to Tennessee, and that was 8.5 hours-ish. And I stayed there for, like, the weekend, and then I drove another 9 hours to here.
1: By yourself.
0: By myself.
1: You would not let us move you
0: in. There is no room in the car.
1: Because you know I would fall
0: apart. I'd slick up the whole car. Like, I'm not even kidding. Like, my friends had to play Tetris. Like, they were like, Megan, are you sure this is going to fit? And
1: it'll
0: I was like,
1: fit.
0: I hope
1: it
0: so.
1: Had to.
0: It has to fit. Guys, my rug has to make it in the car. Like, I'm telling you.
1: Yes. It's beautiful.
0: But I also have a truck, and I also have, like, a truck topper. So, like, it would have been fine. I just had to get everything in the car.
1: Correctly.
0: Correctly.
1: Yes.
0: She's right.
1: Tetris.
0: Okay. So now we're going to go into our next set of songs, and we're playing The One and Slower by Tim. Guys, I'm getting sick, so sorry, guys. And then Slower by Tay McRae. So sit back, stay loose, because you're listening to U92 The Moose.
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0: Hey guys, it's your host Megan again, and I still have Mom and Grandma with me. Say hello.
1: Hello.
2: Hello.
0: Okay, question. Did you think I'd actually survive living away from home?
2: Definitely.
3: Yes.
0: Was there any probability that I was going to call you and be like, I need to go home. No, I hate
2: never.
0: This.
2: No.
0: Oh, okay. If that can tell you anything about me, it's that right there. So, what's the most ridiculous thing you've worried about me since I left?
3: Laundry.
0: Are you kidding?
3: Yeah, no.
0: Oh.
3: Because I've never asked you until, like, this morning.
0: Okay.
3: How do you do laundry?
0: She thought I was just leaving off my clothes. She's like, yeah, you brought so many, you might as well use all of them.
3: Right?
0: What do you think was the most ridiculous thing you worried about? Did you worry about anything? I'm talking to my grandmother. Guys.
3: What do you worry most about, Megan?
0: No, what was the most ridiculous
2: thing?
0: Driving here? Okay.
3: Facts.
2: Driving in general.
0: Oh. Okay.
2: But we don't have to go into that.
0: Okay. No. So. Isn't that fun?
3: Yeah.
0: Guys, can you picture me becoming a police officer?
3: Oh, yes.
0: Yes?
3: Yes.
2: Yes.
0: Okay.
2: Can you?
0: I don't know.
3: Oh, you have the attitude.
0: Oh, thanks.
3: I didn't have the attitude.
0: Is that why you didn't do it? Because you didn't think you had the attitude for it?
3: No, you were... I don't think I had the attitude. I wasn't, you know... firm enough talking to people or in that kind of way.
0: I have doubt because every woman police officer I've ever heard has the exact same voice. They're like news reporters. They have like the same like country twang voice. I don't know. Everywhere.
3: Oh.
0: You need to start noticing this. Like even like the documentaries we watch.
3: Yeah.
0: All sound the same.
3: I watched one the other day. It was a British male.
0: Oh, gosh.
3: Okay. He could just talk forever. I don't care what it was about.
0: Yeah, okay.
2: No.
3: In Arizona.
2: That's not what she meant.
0: My gosh. This is not what I meant. I meant, like, they have, like, the same, like, cadence of voice.
2: Like, they're all they're probably
0: Polk trained.
2: County.
0: Okay, Polk. Let's talk about him.
3: That's probably something that's taught.
0: How's he doing?
2: He's doing great.
0: Is he?
3: Yeah.
0: Okay. We're talking about Sheriff J.D. Grudd. Grady Judd.
3: Sheriff
0: Sorry,
3: of Polk County, Florida.
0: He's crazy.
3: We love him.
0: We like him.
3: Mm-hmm.
0: He's had some controversies, though, but that's okay. Maybe. I don't know.
3: He does good work.
0: Yeah. It's also hilarious when you, like, go on TikTok and you're like, you find somebody that's like, Sheriff just talked about me. On his little TikTok. Like, I don't know what to feel.
3: You're pretty important if he knows your name. And that's not a good thing.
2: That's Florida man stories.
3: Yes.
0: Yeah. Well, yeah. So, next up we have Self-Aware by Temper City. And then we have Take Me Back, Leave Me There by Cody Johnson. So, sit back, stay loose. Because you're listening to U92 The Moose.
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0: Hey guys, it's Megan. This is Meg's Like Songs, and you just heard. guys, okay, so you heard Slower, no, Banana Pancakes by Jack Johnson, Self Aware by Temper City, and then Take Me Back, Leave Me There by Cody Johnson. I actually forgot Banana Pancakes was in there, so forgive me. But this is gonna be the last time you're hearing from us, so say goodbye, everybody.
1: Goodbye, Mountaineers.
0: Okay.
2: Goodbye, but West Virginia.
0: Yeah. They're leaving in the morning, super duper early tomorrow. And they'll be back in Florida before you guys even wake up for your 2 p.m. class. So, yeah. Any last final thoughts about being here? Any impressions of Morgantown? Was it anything like you expected?
1: No.
0: Did you look it up beforehand?
1: No.
0: Oh, okay. She just trusted me to, like, show everything. Or at least try.
2: No. It was great.
0: Okay.
2: It was
1: fun weekend.
2: Nice. You know, fall weather. I'm glad it didn't rain the whole time.
0: Oh, yeah. It did. The forecast did say it was going to rain.
2: The whole time.
0: The whole time.
2: And like, it didn't.
0: Gammy was asking me if she had to bring, like, rain boots. And I was like, no.
2: Just a little...
0: Your sneakers will be okay.
2: Just a little Friday night. Been able to see lots of...
1: Fall.
2: Colors.
0: Yeah.
1: The colors. We don't have at home.
2: Mountains. Hills.
1: Mm-hmm.
0: Yeah, apparently the leaves just changed this week, so that's pretty exciting.
2: Yep. We go back to...
1: Hot
0: green. Sorry, guys.
2: Somewhat green.
0: Somewhat? Is it changing?
2: High 80s and humidity
0: okay.
2: in Florida.
0: Well, yeah.
2: Back to hurricane season.
0: Okay, so...
1: One more month?
0: Guys, we're getting off the air. Stop talking about the weather.
1: Well,
2: it's been great to see you. We hope that you come home for the holidays.
0: I am coming home. I'm coming home for Christmas.
1: Guys, see you in 2 months.
2: You.
0: Love you guys, too.
1: Most.
0: Yes, Mom. Sit back, stay loose, because you're listening to the rest of what I have queued on here on U92,
2: The Moose.

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1: I learned patience from my adoptive dad. All he had to say was,
2: "Hey, you got this. Just breathe." 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
1: Yeah.
2: Might have to start a band.
1: I got it.
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1: Here's your updated U92 The Moose forecast. Lows dip down to about 49 tonight under mainly clear skies, westerly winds around 5 miles per hour. High of 65 tomorrow, 41 tomorrow night. Lots of sunshine and dry Tuesday and Wednesday, mid-60s, Tuesday, low 70s by Wednesday. Looking at the long range, 72 Thursday, 72 Friday, and 71 on Saturday. To recap, lows level off around 49 tonight, high of 65 tomorrow. We should dip to 41 tomorrow night. And that's your updated forecast. I'm meteorologist Kara Foster for U92 The Moose. Right now, 61.
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1: Keep it simple.

0: enough yet.
1: Many people have pains in their lives. 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Been rejected many times, I've been disappointed many times, I've been failed many times. 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
2: Well, how I do this. 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
1: Make it.
2: I'm not giving up.
1: We will make it.
2: I'm not giving up.
3: I'm not giving up yet.
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2: I'm Dan Warren at the news desk. Our top story, fresh security lapses have emerged following an attempted hijack of an Israel-bound flight. Julie Walker has this report.
3: Officials now say authorities in the UAE shared with Israel a list of passengers and crew ahead of last week's Fly Dubai flight, where a pilot tried to take control of the Israeli-bound plane and crash it. The details raise new questions over how the attacker evaded detection. Preliminary details highlight several major security lapses. Officials have already said the co-pilot from Oman had been barred from flying by his own country because of his extremist views. It also remains unclear how a citizen of an Arab country that has no diplomatic relations with Israel was allowed to fly a plane load of Israelis to Tel Aviv. I'm Julie Walker.
2: Meanwhile, the United States Air Force has withdrawn all of its strategic bombers from a major airbase in England following an investigation into a suspected terror plot targeting the facility. Brian James reports.
4: Pentagon officials confirm that American B-52 and B-1 bombers stationed at RAF Fairford have been redeployed back to their home bases in the United States. The base in Gloucestershire had served as a primary launch site for US long-range strike operations. The decision follows a counter-terrorism investigation involving a suspected plot near the perimeter of the airfield. British law enforcement authorities, working alongside intelligence partners, have inked the security threat to foreign state actors. Defence officials emphasise the fleet relocation ensures force protection while military leadership reviews future forward deployment security protocols in the region.
2: And President Trump has appointed Director of National Intelligence, Jay Clayton, to head a new super intelligence force. Donna Water has the details.
5: President Donald Trump has chosen Director of National Intelligence, Jay Clayton, to lead a new government task force on artificial intelligence. Trump calls it the Super Intelligence Force after saying that artificial intelligence, AI, should be called Super Intelligence, SI. Trump posts on social media that the task force will coordinate the federal effort to ensure that the U.S. continues to lead the world in super intelligence, which he says many say is bigger than the Industrial Revolution and the Internet. Last week, Trump hosted top AI executives and said they signed a voluntary accord that would effectively self-police the development of AI technology. Donna Water, Washington.
2: I'm Dan Warren, and this is Radio Network News.
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6: Here's your updated U92 The Moose forecast. Lows dip down to about 49 overnight under mainly clear skies. Winds out of the west around 5 miles per hour. Mainly sunny skies again Monday. Daytime highs approaching 65. Clear skies Monday night. Lows level off around 41. Bright sunshine and dry Tuesday and Wednesday. Mid-60s Tuesday. Low 70s by Wednesday. Taking a look at the extended forecast. 72 Thursday. 72 Friday. And 71 on Saturday. And that's your updated forecast. I'm meteorologist Kara Foster for U92 The Moose. Right now, 61.
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1: 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I'm Bill Muley, and I believe that no matter how old a song is or how old-fashioned it might sound, so long as we are listening to them, they still have life. 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
3: Well, that sounds like a party.

guitarist Emmanuel Bailey, joined by Khaled Aljarahmani for an acoustic solo on the oud. Chillin' with East Coast, West Coast. From the Night Stork album on Igloo Records, Eglectic Label. From an undisclosed location between two coasts, this is Deep Threes. I'm Jay. Lua is a musical partnership spanning across the Pacific from Japan's East Coast to North America's West Coast. They begin our set with a piece from the Akari album that plots the sonic coordinates of the relative hyperbolas of amplified and decaying waveforms.

From Gilles Gabiel, the Quebecer composer of acousmatic and mixed music, that was Les Vertiges Inconnus, or The Mysterious Vertigo for Stereotape. In the liner notes to his 1994 album, Les Mécaniques des Ruptures, Fracture Mechanics in English, Gabiel states that he applies a form of pressure to his sonic material, bringing it to a breaking point where it sunders, shatters, and transforms.

Eloa began our set of deep threes by showing their work on the calculations for the relative hyperbolas of amplified and decaying waveforms from the Akari album. To clear our heads, we attended the Aqueduct Opera with Rat Queen from the Needlewire album, but we had to leave to catch our flight, only to be delayed by the weather long enough to experience the second track, First Side, of Brian Eno's Ambient One, Music for Airports. Once in the skies, Lisa Gerrard serenaded us in Gaelic on the in-flight music channel with a song from her 2004 collaboration with Irish composer Patrick Cassidy, Immortal Memory. The Song of Amergin echoes the mythology of the first mortals to land on the Emerald Isle, evoking the wind on the sea and the stormy waves. And the Parisian by way of Auckland, New Zealand, Aaron Oddington, held out the promise of waves in the form of his 2015 album, but instead our star-crossed flight landed in the jungle. The name of the show is Deep Threes. My name is Jay. I leave you for this hour with Aquatica and Et tu, Dronius, from Scenic. You can always check out playlists and listen to the streaming archives on the website, www.d3s.fm. Stay close for more music. 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

From the Thought Suppressors on Gynoid Audio, that was Swedish producer Mattias Fridell, presenting a thumping stream of information that was contrary to facts. It's been established that you're listening to Deep Threes. I'm Jay. WHNZ stands for We Have No Zen, the Ukrainian net label purveyor of experimental and psychedelic music that bakes the catalog number into the short title of each of their releases. MFBL is an acronym coined by Kiev-based producer Stanislav Bodritsky that stands for Music for Biomechanical Listening. Put it all together, and you have the album WHNZ 64 MFBL. And the track that starts this set, Human Oscillator 2.

The Belgian group Roksham Mancham cast a wide net to harvest a catch of musical influences from across the globe to create a sound that echoed indigenous music but was uniquely their own. We just heard Dances of the Harvest, the band's contribution to a 1997 compilation that was the first release from Soleil Moon Recordings. Solar, a music travelogue, Volume 1. Here on Deep Threes.

Stanislav Bobritsky began our set with Human Oscillator 2 from WHNZ 64 MFBL. Jaron Lanier gave us an interlude of Cactile from Music for Nature before we began flowing into Calling the Mind to Stillness from the streaming sounds of Sayama's Sacred Healing Waters, which put us in a state of mind to be caressed by the reed sounds of Textures for Trio from the 1981 album New Music for Woodwinds and Voice by the Space Trio, Roscoe Mitchell, Gerald Oshita, and Thomas Buckner, leading us to dream of the distant rumble of the jagged frozen blocks flowing over an icefall, as improvised by Evelyn Glennie on her Shadow Behind the Sun album.

name of the show is Deep Threes. My name is Jay. I hope you enjoyed the show just as much as I enjoyed bringing it to you. I leave you with variations on I Got Rhythm from David Parkhouse's Essential Gershwin. 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Until next time, thanks for listening.

0: Have you tried balancing a dozen eggs in one hand while hopping on one foot? 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
3: Here's your updated U92 The Moose forecast. Lows level out for around 49 overnight under mainly clear skies, southwesterly winds around 5 miles per hour. Daytime highs approaching 66, Monday mainly sunny skies. Lows level off around 39, Monday night clear skies. Clear skies and dry Tuesday and Wednesday, mid-60s, Tuesday, low 70s by Wednesday. A peek at the extended shows, 72 Thursday, 72 Friday, and 71 on Saturday. And that's your updated forecast. I'm meteorologist Paul Trombley for U92 The Moose. Right now, it's 56 degrees.
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5: Stardate October 5th. For sky watchers across the eastern United States, the planet Jupiter will vanish early tomorrow, hidden behind the crescent moon. The rest of the country will see an impressively close encounter between the two bodies. The vanishing act is an occultation, from a Latin word that means to hide. Over the centuries, astronomers used these events to learn more about the Jovian system. Precise timing of occultations helped astronomers understand the planet's orbit, which helped them zero in on Jupiter's distance. And it takes a few seconds for the planet to vanish and reappear. The exact timing, combined with Jupiter's distance, helped refine its diameter. Occultation studies also have included radio waves. Jupiter's magnetic field sculpts a teardrop-shaped bubble around the planet. It also creates powerful radiation belts. Watching Jupiter vanish behind the moon revealed the extent of both. Occultations are less important to scientists than they once were, but they're still fun to watch. This one plays out before or during dawn. Jupiter looks like a brilliant star. From the eastern U.S., it'll wink out before dawn, with Jupiter and the moon quite low in the sky. From a little farther west, the occultation will be in progress as they rise, with Jupiter popping into view shortly thereafter. Those in the western states will have to settle for an especially close encounter between Jupiter and the moon. You can find out about McDonald Observatory visitor programs at mcdonaldobservatory.org. And for the McDonald Observatory, I'm Billy Henry.
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1: 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I'm DJ Hendrix, the host of Damaged Goods, a variety show where the theme rotates each week. 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
3: Archer's ready to deal on the 0-1. 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
1: Here's your updated U92 The Moose forecast. Lows level out around 49 overnight under mainly clear skies. Southwesterly winds around 5 miles per hour. Daytime highs approaching 66. Monday, mainly sunny skies. Lows level off around 39. Monday night, clear skies. Clear skies and dry Tuesday and Wednesday, mid-60s. Tuesday, low 70s by Wednesday. A peek at the extended shows, 72 Thursday, 72 Friday, and 71 on Saturday. And that's your updated forecast. I'm meteorologist Paul Trombley for U92 The Moose. Currently 57.
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1: 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And in the early 1950s, it was called rhythm and blues. 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
1: In 1982, a woman named Marcia Ferber helped defend what would eventually become 123 Pleasant Street. 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This is DJ Matty M, and if you want to hear those aforementioned tunes, make sure to tune in to Marcia's mixtape every Monday from 10 to midnight on U92, The Moose.
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1: Here's your updated U92 The Moose forecast. Lows level out for around 49 overnight under mainly clear skies, southwesterly winds around 5 miles per hour. Daytime highs approaching 66, Monday mainly sunny skies. Lows level off around 39, Monday night, clear skies. Clear skies and dry, Tuesday and Wednesday, mid-60s, Tuesday, low 70s, by Wednesday. A peek at the extended shows, 72 Thursday, 72 Friday, and 71 on Saturday. And that's your updated forecast. I'm meteorologist Paul Trombley for U92 The Moose. Currently, it's 56 degrees.
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0: Get hurt in the game? We tough it out. Feel exhausted? 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
1: Here's your updated U92 The Moose forecast. Mainly sunny skies develop, with fog in spots early today, with daytime highs approaching 66. Northwesterly winds 5 to 10 miles per hour. Lows level off around 39 tonight, clear skies. Highs around 65 tomorrow, clear skies. Warmer Wednesday and Thursday, with highs in the low 70s. Take a look at the extended forecast, 71 Friday, 72 Saturday, and 74 on Sunday. And that's your updated forecast. I'm meteorologist Paul Trombley for U92 The Moose. Right now, 57.
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2: 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We have Waitress, we have Be More Chill, we have Gypsy, we have Hello Dolly. 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
2: I'm Dan Warren at the news desk. Our top story, extreme October weather is gripping both coasts with 37 million residents under heat alerts in California, while flood watches threaten parts of Florida and the Gulf Coast. Sandra Walters has the details.
3: In California, an unseasonal heat dome is driving record-shattering triple-digit temperatures, elevating fire dangers, and leaving millions with little relief overnight. Meanwhile, a severe weather system in the south is triggering heavy rainfall and localized flash flooding across coastal Florida and the Gulf states. Meteorologists warn the stark contrasts in conditions pose serious hazards across both regions. Authorities advise West Coast residents to limit outdoor exposure during peak hours, while residents along the Gulf Coast are urged to monitor rising water levels and avoid driving through flooded roads.
2: Meanwhile, a homicide investigation is underway in Chicago after a 7-year-old girl identified as Edie Marie Hernandez Chacon was fatally stabbed in broad daylight on the city's south side. Authorities say a woman approached the child on a sidewalk and attacked her without warning. Courageous bystanders intervened to detain the suspect at the scene until officers arrived, and charges are expected shortly. Elsewhere in the UK, Andrew Mountbatten Windsor is taking legal action against the police over his arrest earlier this year. Charles de Ledesma has the details.
4: A judicial spokesperson has confirmed that Andrew Mountbatten Windsor has filed a claim with the High Court in London, and a hearing would take place this Thursday. Mountbatten Windsor has been granted permission to challenge whether the force acted lawfully over the searches relating to his arrest in February on suspicion of misconduct in public office, following allegations that he shared sensitive information with Jeffrey Epstein during his time as the UK's trade envoy. King Charles III stripped his disgraced brother of his titles and evicted him from the royal residence after pressure to act over his relationship with the late convicted sex offender Epstein. I'm Charles de Ledesma.
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5: Here's your updated U92 The Moose forecast. Mainly sunny skies develop with fog and spots early today, with daytime highs approaching 66. Winds out of the north, 5 to 10 miles per hour. Lows dip down to about 39. Tonight, clear skies. Highs level off around 65, with fog and spots early tomorrow. Ample sunshine expected. Dry and warmer Wednesday and Thursday, with highs in the low 70s. A peak at the extended shows, 71 Friday, 72 Saturday, and 74 on Sunday. And that's your updated forecast. I'm meteorologist Kara Foster for U92 The Moose. Currently, it's 56 degrees.
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0: Go with West Virginia University. As director of the WVU Office of Fraternity and Sorority Life, Kyle Molser's shadow is working to build communities that foster belonging, accountability, and values-based leadership.
1: I oversee all 43 of our chapters on campus, working on our data and assessment, risk prevention, education, and work with our team here to make sure our fraternities and sororities are

0: safe, and contributing members on campus.
1: A Naples, Florida native, Mulcer Shadow grew up as a Mountaineer fan, largely due to family ties and trips to Glenville. He earned his master's degree from WVU and calls his current position his dream job.
0: I always wanted to come here and be here. I think representing WVU, specifically in the way that I've kind of grown my professional career in fraternity sorority life, I think it's such an exciting thing to see this community grow and do it here specifically.
1: An alum of Sigma Alpha Epsilon, he started his career at the fraternity's national headquarters supporting chapters nationwide. Prior to being hired at WVU, he served as the director of fraternity and sorority life at the University of Tampa. His career centers on the benefits of Greek life.
0: Everyone can find a home in one of our organizations. The development you get out of it, of yes, it's great to go to classes and be in part of clubs and things, but within a Greek organization, you can hold positions and really you're learning those life skills for after college. So it's really assisting that time when you're in school to help you develop for after.
1: Fraternity and sorority members make up about 15% of the total WVU student population.
0: When it's done right, it's a safe environment. There's networking. There's still the social scene, but there's a way for us to still be contributing members to university and making sure that our members are giving back to the university.
1: So let's go. 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
1: Are you taping?
2: Yeah. Welcome again to Acoustic Cafe. I'm your host, Rob Reinhardt. This time, new Beck, Winona, the band This Is Lorelei, Tiny Habits, Biba Doobie, reimagining Duran Duran, plus in-studio guest Margaret Glaspie.
1: I actually am not much of a performer, but I am a musician. I'm not much for, like, song and dance in a way, but I love playing songs for people and having that connection.
2: 10 years ago, Margaret Glaspie emerged with an album called Emotions and Math. It was an angular, edgy rock record that Glaspie produced herself. Over the years, working with different producers, the sound changed on each record as her songwriting got sharper. She's just released her fourth album called I Am Both. This time, she's teamed with singer, songwriter, and famed producer Joe Henry, who brought along his trusted team of musicians that he's worked with for decades. The result is a stripped-down album that showcases Glaspie's unique songwriting like never before. We will hear some of the new songs and talk with Margaret Glaspie in a few minutes when she joins us as our in-studio guest. And we're going to start things out today with the late Dolly Parton and some friends. The first comes from the second Nora Jones album called Feels Like Home. Back in 2004, people were wondering how the young Nora Jones could possibly follow up the wildly successful debut, Come Away With Me. Feels Like Home delivered again and contained this great duet with Dolly Parton called Creepin' In on Acoustic Cafe.
1: There's a

Good bit of fun there. Something just released from the late Dolly Parton. Joining as a guest with the First Ladies of Bluegrass, being Allison Brown, Becky Buller, Sierra Hall, Missy Raines, and Molly Tuttle. It comes from a tribute album to the Stanley Brothers called Where the Soul Never Dies. And that is coming ahead of next week's induction into the Country Music Hall of Fame for the Stanley Brothers. The album honors 80 years of influence of the Stanley Brothers. Of course, Dolly Parton passed away at the age of 80 a few weeks back. And we started with Dolly joining Nora Jones on Nora's second album, Feels Like Home, and the duet called Creepin' In. Well, one of those first ladies of bluegrass, Molly Tuttle, has had a very busy year. In addition to lots of accolades, she also issued a new album in 2025, got married to Ketch Secor of Old Crow Medicine Show, and now released an EP of acoustic versions of songs from last year's album, So Long, Little Miss Sunshine. Here's kind of the story of her life. It's called The Story of My So-Called Life, the new version from Molly Tuttle on Acoustic Cafe.

Paint the Picture is new from Aaron Fraser. If that name is familiar, you may know him as the songwriter, producer, drummer, member of Duran Jones and the Indications, and a prolific solo artist as well. There is a new EP coming out on October the 30th, which is called Corners, which will have more new work with lots of collaborators with Aaron Fraser. And then before that, it was Molly Tuttle with an acoustic version of a song that was on last year's album, So Long, Little Miss Sunshine, Story of My So-Called Life. There is a new acoustic EP of songs from that album, which is out just now. The Philadelphia-born and now Nashville-based singer and songwriter Devin Gilfilliam was our in-studio guest a few weeks ago. You can hear that visit in our archives at acafe.com. Devin also, of course, played some stripped-down versions of songs from that album, like this one called Hold On. Devin Gilfilliam live here at Acoustic Cafe.

The album Time Will Tell from Devin Gilfillian has the full-on version of that song called Hold On, Hourglass. The album is the result of 10 very productive years making friends and creative partnerships in Nashville, where Devin currently makes his home. You can hear that at acafe.com in our archives from a few weeks back. And ahead on Acoustic Cafe, we have reimagining Duran Duran and our in-studio guest this week, Margaret Glasby.

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6: Oh, that sounds like a party.
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8: Consummate 80s hitmakers Duran Duran actually had one of their biggest hits in the 1990s. If you remember all of those hits from the early to mid 80s, Duran Duran seemed unstoppable. But nothing ever is. And by the late 1980s, the world had moved on to grunge and the band had lost steam. Band members were dealing with personal issues, considering other options. Simon Le Bon thought it might be time to just step away from music entirely. But the thing that revived them was this song, Ordinary World, produced in a home studio from the band's guitarist, and it would eventually appear on their 1993 self-titled album and become one of their biggest hits. Now, nearly 35 years later, comes this new version of Ordinary World from Vitamin String Quartet, known as VSQ, and acclaimed vocal trio Girl Named Tom. VSQ has done over 300 albums, including reimagining the works of Frank Ocean, SZA, Bjork, and Taylor Swift. Girl Named Tom came to be in 2019, but the three siblings, Becca, Caleb, and Joshua Lighty, have been singing together all their lives. And here's their new take on Ordinary World on Acoustic Cafe.

0: Those two groups are actually going to be touring together. VSQ, Vitamin String Quartet, along with the trio called Girl Named Tom. And that is their new version of the 35-year-old classic from Duran Duran, Ordinary World, on Acoustic Cafe. Margaret Glaspie joins us this week in the studio. Margaret made her official debut a decade ago. At the time, Emotions and Math marked the arrival of an indie rock artist armed with sharp songs and a keen wit. That type of songwriting has become sharper still with time, but each album has presented those songs in very different ways, sonically speaking. This year, Glaspie released her fourth album called I Am Both. And this time, Margaret is working with singer, songwriter, and famed producer Joe Henry. Joe has worked with legends from Alan Toussaint to Joan Baez, Bonnie Raitt to Solomon Burke, but he also works with contemporary songwriters, and he and Glaspie formed an immediate bond. Joe also brought along pianist Patrick Warren, percussionist Jay Belarus, and bassist Ross Gallagher, guys that he's been working with for decades, creating a stripped-down album, further highlighting Margaret Glaspie's new songs. To talk about creating those new songs and the interesting circumstances for this new set, Margaret Glaspie joins us this week as our in-studio guest.
1: I want to start with something that I've been talking about with people here a lot last couple of years. I finally got into it myself. You did too. Breaking with social media as a way to get clarity in your own mind. And as a creator, it's very important that you know that the things that you're creating are truly what you're thinking and not some amalgam of what you're thinking and what all of this extra input is in your feed.
2: It was hard. It was like addiction, I think. It's very, I think it is addiction. I think like phone use becomes addiction very quickly. And so, no, it was difficult. And it's always like, it always took different forms of like deleting social media several times and then it coming back and then deleting it again, it coming back and then finally like breaking ties with it. So, yeah, it was not easy to do.
1: Did the clarity that we're talking about here that you were after, did that take time to sink in?
2: I think so. I mean, yeah, I was privy to it being bad for me probably the minute it touched my hand. I think there's just a kind of a instant gratification that's linked in to things like Instagram that I think we're probably pretty conscious of the minute we start using it. Like we kind of know it's maybe a little bad for us, but we don't quite know the depths of it initially. I think that even when I was actively on those platforms, it felt like bad for me, even when I was consciously like using it all the time. Then when I started to walk away from it, I was just aware of how much I wanted to go back onto it. Hmm. And that started to give me clarity of like, oh yeah, my brain is pretty addicted to this and I'm in kind of a rough spot with it. So I think it's probably time to totally cut ties with it. I had some aha moments of like seeing, oh, like my brain's kind of returning back to my body. I feel a little more integrated with my body. It's like, it's almost like you just gives, there is a part of it that's compulsive and really addictive. And then it's just like as much attention as you want to give to it is really all that it is. It's almost conflicting sometimes for me. And I mean, I have friends that come to me sometimes now of thinking about like, I'm thinking about getting off of it. And like, how do I do it? It's like support group stuff, you know?
1: Yeah.
2: In some ways, it's good to give it airtime because it's good to talk about these things because it's hard. And I think that people are really struggling with it. And then at the same time, I don't want to give it more attention because it's already taken up so much of my attention that it's almost like discussing the difficulties of it. It kind of like dredges it back up in a certain way. But I do think it's highly addictive. It's tricky to get off of. It's laced into people's incomes. It's tricky. It's become a tricky, we're in a tricky spot. But I think, the return to like real life for me feels very refreshing for sure.

0: The song called Michigan, which Margaret tells us she actually wrote while on tour in Michigan. Our in-studio guest at Acoustic Cafe this week is Margaret Glaspie.
1: In writing for I Am Both, the goal to get back to the practice, back to the craft. Mm. You've been a songwriter for better than 15 years, let's say, 15 years since the debut, right? Getting back to the craft for the sake of the craft and not maybe writing for some goal as perhaps defined by others or an audience perhaps as defined by others, that's a different type of writing.
2: Yes, I think it is. I think it depends on the writer for sure. I think for me, it is. I can only speak for myself, really. Yeah. It's like when I show up to it every day, I'm better for it and I feel better for it. But I'm also, rather than just feeling good, like that's just what I need to do. That's my work that I do. Yeah, it has become not divorced from an audience because I'm a performer as well.
1: Sure.
2: I love performing so much. I actually am not much of a performer, but I am a musician. I will, you know, I'm not much for like song and dance in a way, but I love playing songs for people and having that connection so much that it's what I make my living doing. And we're like scaling the earth right now, playing this music, and it's so fun. I feel so grateful to do that. But I think as a writer, it's a different profession. It's a different than performance. I think they've maybe blended in some way now a little bit more because our lives, mine included, I'm not pointing at anyone else. I'm saying mine included, it's more performative. Like we can't help ourselves. I think things, you just feel looked at a lot more than maybe even, you know, 15 years ago or whatever. Yeah, I think it is stepping away from things like social media. You realize you're alone a lot more often. I think I thought that there was like a surrogate person there all the time because it kind of, my phone made me feel that way. But now I think there's more realizations that like, no, I'm just alone in my room. Or when I or others, I say it all the time, like I'm going to go on the internet. It's like, I'm not going anywhere. I'm just, I'm still in my house. I didn't go anywhere, but your mind goes somewhere. So I think that it's interesting these days because our physicality, it feels a little divorced from our brains. And I still feel that way even without social media and all these things, because I still own a phone and I still, you know, use my laptop and things like that. I do try and like find ways to avoid those as well these days. But even there, you know, I'll be writing an email or something and kind of like time will disappear, or I'll be looking at photos or videos. Time will disappear in this bizarre way. So I already struggle with that as it is, like not being able to really understand or like monitor time very well. And so that was not helpful for me, like being on things that would just kind of suck me into my brain into them. So I really appreciate things that punctuate time, like writing. I have a fountain pen. I use Kaweco fountain pens. Shout out to Kaweco. I use a Kaweco pen because they're small. I don't really, big fountain pens are just too big for me, but they're small. But you have a cartridge and the ink runs out and you have to refill the cartridge. And I have a sense of like how much it takes for the ink to run out. And
1: right.
2: that kind of reminds me, oh, it's been that long.
1: It's a marker
2: like,
1: of time. Yeah.
2: Yeah, like pencils, they run out. You know, you keep sharpening them, they're gone after a while. Or they've changed form at least into dust. Timers, I set timers constantly. Typewriter, you know, the page runs out in front of you. There's just things that feel physical and I enjoy those because it just helps me personally.

0: Rose is the name of that song, which appears on the new album called I Am Both in its original form. And that is the latest album from our in-studio guest this week, Margaret Glaspie. And of course, we'll have more with Margaret later on here on Acoustic Cafe. 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And coming up, a parade of mononyms, Beck, Beba Doobie, Winona, all with brand new albums. Acoustic Cafe is made possible in part by the 50th Annual Ann Arbor Folk Festival, a fundraiser for the ARC.
1: He was living on a high note, living on a high note.
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0: You're listening to Acoustic Cafe. I'm Rob Reinhart. The new album from Beck is called Ride Lonesome. Once a decade, it seems, since the late 1990s, Beck has assembled a group of artists that he has toured with for years and years to create one of these beautiful acoustic records. Mutations was sort of the first of those records in the 90s, and then Sea Change in the aughts, and of course Morning Phase in the teens. Now we're in the 2020s, and Ride Lonesome is the new collection by Beck, created along with Justin Johnson on bass, Joey Warrenker on drums, Roger Manning on keyboards, and Smokey Hormel on guitar. Manning the boards, of course, is producer Nigel Godrich, who, of course, has produced many a classic album, including ones from Radiohead and others. Let's hear the song called Bleed, new from Beck on Acoustic Cafe.

Dee Laos, better known as Biba Doobie, is now 26 years old. She's made a whole bunch of music in the last several years. The new album is out. It is called Pylon. That's the only song on it, by the way, that sounds like that. It is called Spark. The rest of it is really angry and crunchy. As Biba Doobie has gotten older, seems to be getting angrier, which is not a bad thing at all. Before that, it was Beck with another brilliant acoustic record. It's called Ride Lonesome. And from that, we heard the song called Bleed. Not only an acoustic record, but also lush orchestration and such provided by Nigel Godrich, producer on the new album from Beck. Let's get to another mononym, shall we? Since we've had Beck and Biba Doobie, let's go to Winona, whose new album is just out called The Hard Truth. This, of course, being the latest from Winona Judd and the first album in 10 years from Winona. Gratitude is a big part of this album. Let's listen to the song called Broken and Blessed on Acoustic Cafe. This is

0: If you have 10 years between albums and then you put out an album called The Hard Truth, you better do some soul searching. And Winona does on the brand new album, which is just out. Broken and Blessed is the name of that song. Brand new. And as I say, first in a decade from Winona Judd. Next hour on Acoustic Cafe, there is new music now from Sierra Farrell and more on the way. Also, the band of Nate Amos. This is Lorelei plus Rhiannon Giddens' new one, a Paul McCartney cover from an alumni of the school that Paul founded back in 1996. And more from our in-studio guest on the program this week, Margaret Glaspie.
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0: We're starting the second hour of Acoustic Cafe now. I'm Rob Reinhart, singer and songwriter Margaret Glaspie, joining us as our in-studio guest this week. Brand new album called I Am Both. We will get into more of our visit with Margaret here in just a few minutes on Acoustic Cafe. We're going to start the hour, though, going back to 2022. Happen to notice that Paste Magazine just put out a list of the 50 top albums of the 2020s so far. So here we are in 2026. Sitting at number 30 on that list, by the way, is SOS, the album in 2022 from SZA, which they say is going to be around for a very long time and continue to influence neo-soul well into the future. I guess we'll just have to see, won't we? Let's listen to the song called Blind, the amazing vocalist SZA on Acoustic Cafe.
8: Want me to get ratchet? Want me to attack it? Put the hood on, they're calling me Cassius. Mind you like Bob Saget. Greedy, I can't pass it. Eating everything, nigga, no fasting. I don't care how much you knew me in the past tense. I ain't no Julia Stiles, this ain't no last dance. Way past it.

There are two new songs out now from Sierra Farrell. One's called Pair of Dice. The other one is that one, Trying to Love You. These are the first new songs that Sierra Farrell has released since 2024's four-time Grammy Award-winning album called Trail of Flowers. And they happen to coincide with a whole list of fall tour dates for Sierra. And I'm sure a full-length album is in the not-too-distant future. Before that, sitting at number 30 on Paste Magazine's Best Albums of the 2020s thus far, the album called SOS from SZA. We heard the song called Blind from 2022 on Acoustic Cafe. This is Lorelei. That is the band of Nate Amos. Nate Amos, a singer, a songwriter, and a producer. And, of course, he holds all those roles on The Singer in My Band, the name of the new album from This Is Lorelei. Let's listen to the song called Don't You Cry in Lonesomeness. This is Lorelei on Acoustic Cafe.

there, the magic of Billy Strings, not just the playing and singing, but also the creation of a song that sounds like it's an American traditional. The song is called Light the Way. It is from Billy's brand new album dedicated to the memory of his mother. It is called So Much for Goodbyes on Acoustic Cafe. And we also heard music in there from This is Lorelei from the third album, The Singer in My Band, Don't You Cry in Lonesomeness, from Nate Amos, who is This is Lorelei. Going into our archives now for a band we've been following closely for 10 years, which was about the time they started to gain some national attention. But at the time, they were living in a small town in mid-Michigan before making the move to Nashville. And they will be on the lineup for the 50th annual Ann Arbor Folk Festival, which is coming up in January, January 29th and January 30th. And I am speaking, of course, of The War and Treaty. They have a brand new album, which is called The Story of Michael and Tanya. That is Michael and Tanya Trotter. But while the Folk Festival, which is a benefit for the nonprofit venue called The Ark, will be celebrating their 50th anniversary, The War and Treaty, I guess, will be celebrating their 10th anniversary. Let's get to the song called Hi Ho, recorded live here back in 2017 at Acoustic Cafe.

0: Early Days for the War and Treaty, recorded back in 2017, live here at Acoustic Cafe, the song called Hi Ho. The War and Treaty will be part of the Friday, January 29th lineup at the 50th Annual Ann Arbor Folk Festival, a benefit for the ARC. Lots of great artists on the bill. Trampled by Turtles, Richard Thompson, Vienna Tang, Colin Hay, and the great Mavis Staples. Jeff Daniels will be emceeing both nights of the Ann Arbor Folk Festival. It is a benefit for the nonprofit music venue called The Arc. You can find out all about all of this at thearc.org. And ahead on Acoustic Cafe, the trio Tiny Habits, Rhiannon Giddens with a new song, a McCartney cover, and more.
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0: 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Our community is very important to us, keeping them safe and giving them the resources too. The only thing that can't be replaced is our citizens, our community, our students, our staff, our faculty, our loved ones.
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1: Those participating have opportunities to learn how to prepare for and effectively respond to active shooter situations, identify potential threats and apply self-defense techniques in dangerous situations, de-escalate and manage tense situations during conflicts, and much more.
0: We get to interact. 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
6: Paul McCartney released a new album just this year, The Boys of Dungeon Lane. Continuing a solo career that started about 45 years ago, that came after the demise of his band Wings, which had carried him through most of the 1970s, which of course came after the demise of that other band called the Beatles. An amazing career, to be sure. Paul's solo years started with the album called McCartney 2 in 1980, and like the McCartney album in 1970, Paul played everything in his home studio. You're hearing one of those songs called Coming Up. Well, a lot of other things have happened over those many, many years, including the opening of the Liverpool Institute for Performing Arts, or LIPA, founded by McCartney in 1996. Now, one of its graduates is covering Paul's 1980 tune. M.T. Jones graduated from LIPA just a few years ago after being a busker in Liverpool since he was age 11, which wasn't all that long ago, to tell you the truth. This spring, Jones made his debut with an album called Joy, and this fall, an expanded version was released, including some acoustic versions of the album's songs and this cover of Coming Up on Acoustic Cafe.

is the Thing with Feathers is the new album from Rhiannon Giddens, the singer, songwriter, multi-instrumentalist, multi-talented, writer, artistic director, Silk Road Ensemble, MacArthur Genius Award. The list goes on and on and on for Rhiannon Giddens. But the new album is filled with interpretations of traditional songs, and then there are some new ones that she created along with her longtime co-writer and co-producer, Dirk Powell, like that one called Wish in Vain. New music from Rhiannon Giddens on Acoustic Cafe. Before that, a new take on a 1980 song from Paul McCartney, the song called Coming Up, as done by M.T. Jones, an alumni of Paul McCartney's Liverpool Institute for Performing Arts. M.T. Jones just released his debut this year. You can hear a visit that we did with M.T. Jones over the summer by going to acafe.com. You will find that in the archives. The second album from the trio called Tiny Habits is Keepers. Tiny Habits came together while all studying at Berklee College of Music. The new album has this song called Fragile 2 on Acoustic Cafe. You did.

0: That is 10 years ago with Difford and Tilbrook, better known as Squeeze, live in our studios at Acoustic Cafe, the song Cradle to the Grave. This year, they are out on tour celebrating the 50th anniversary of the band they formed as teenagers. And in fact, they have a new album called Trixies, which they created when they were 14 years old, 15, 16 years old. They didn't have the musical ability to pull it off back then. It was an ambitious project. Now they do, and it is out. And again, they are celebrating some 50 years now. Tiny Habits before that. Their new album is called Keepers. We heard Fragile 2 on Acoustic Cafe. And ahead on the program, we have more with our in-studio guest, Margaret Glassby. Acoustic Cafe is made possible in part by the 50th Annual Ann Arbor Folk Festival, a fundraiser for the arts.
1: He was living on a high note, living on a high note.
0: The festival happens Friday and Saturday, January 29th and 30th, 2027, at Hill Auditorium in Ann Arbor, Michigan. 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
2: How was your drive to school?
3: Let me tell you, I had to get my iced coffee first. I just can't seem to put it down. My favorite rapper just announced a tour. My phone was buzzing like crazy. I'm so excited. I had to text all my friends right then to talk about it. Then, someone started calling me and...
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5: Busy locations on the downtown, Evansdale, and health sciences areas of campus and online serve faculty, staff, students, other members of the university community, and the public. In all, libraries houses 3 million unique titles, 700 databases, hundreds of thousands of journals and newspapers, and unique West Virginia and regional history collections preserving significant mountaineer moments.
6: Libraries are one of the few places that every student, every faculty member, and every discipline interacts with. So whether someone is studying engineering, healthcare, business, education, or the arts, libraries provide tools, information, and connections that support discovery and success. 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
6: 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They're going to leave being ready to innovate and do something really dynamic and powerful.
5: So let's go. 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
0: You're listening to Acoustic Cafe. I'm Rob Reinhart. We have more now with our in-studio guest, Margaret Glassby. Margaret has released her fourth full-length album this year. It is called I Am Both. Let's get back to that discussion. Margaret Glassby on Acoustic Cafe.
12: Committing or recommitting to the craft for I Am Both. You went with a producer who is perfect for a project like that, and that's Joe Henry, a songwriter's songwriter, and a producer who knows how to work with other songwriters to help them realize exactly what it is they want to do. And he has been working with this crew of folks for decades who are also playing on your album. So Jay Belarus on drums, Patrick Warren piano, Ross Gallagher on bass. It's a unit. It's a creative unit.
13: Joe and I met on a project that was being kind of produced by T-Bone Burnett. It was a tribute to Bob Dylan at Town Hall. And we have so many friends in common. So it kind of felt like I knew him already. In fact, when I met him, I felt, no, we're not meeting for the first time, surely. But like we had never really met. We were a part of the show, and Joe was kind of the MC of the show. And then in that experience of making that music, we became really bonded, and he worked with my husband on some of his records. And then I think we all knew that it was like coming, that like, I think Joe and I both were like, yeah, and we're probably going to make a record at some point, like in the back of our minds. At least I think that's how he felt. So I finally just asked him to do it, and he was very on board. And we're very similar, Joe and I. I think we have a lot of the same kind of ideals, I would say, about making records and like capture a moment rather than like build it. A lot of the recordings that you're listening to on the record I just put out are either first or second takes. And some of them we fought a little more for, but for the most part, a lot of them are like us rehearsing or something, you know, us all kind of learning it in the same room. And then Joe going like, that was it. Okay. So it was really like a blessed thing to have done in my life. Very special.
12: And these other musicians, the three who joined you on the record, they have been working together on Joe's projects and on many other things as well. They probably have this sort of shorthand within the unit, musical shorthand between themselves, and you have to become a part of that unit.
13: It was amazing.
12: An easy process to do?
13: It was amazing. Yeah, it was. I think at first I went like, wait, I don't know. I'm out of my comfort zone. But I think, you know, part of me was scared, and then another part of me knew that, like, oh, this is where good stuff is going to happen because I'm out of my comfort zone. I think I'm a little used to being in charge and controlling the trajectory, for better or worse. In this case, any illusion of control was just, like, totally dumped, you know, in a good way. Mm-hmm. Like, not in a way that was forceful, but just in this cool way of, like, okay, let's just, like, let what needs to happen happen. And also, all of them think very cinematically, which is I'm very similar. I like films a lot, and I like movies. And it was weird for me to be in a room where they all were seeing the stuff I saw, but like naturally, they just went like, oh, and she's in a field and she's running and I see it all. And I went, yeah, that's what I was seeing. You know, I never had that experience with other people before. It just period in life. I'd never had it. So it was weird to like drop into this crew and know like, yeah, these are the most stellar musicians. But then something else kind of kicked in too of like, oh, we're seeing like visions together, which was like, oh, okay, we've elevated to something else here. And Patrick, such a filmic, has working on so many films and so many visuals. It's one of his many fortes. So it was like, he's used to scoring, and it was just like a cool thing to kind of have him score my movie. Yeah, you know, it was really special.
14: We were in high school, and she was sitting in the sink, doing her eyeliner too close to see what she was really doing. She looked at me and said, I like a thick black line that I can't ruin, even if I tried. I was looking on, wishing I was that strong. Some thought she was a hellion, but no, she was a song. I thought she was a song.

I remember it was a Wednesday and we were in chemistry. Bored to tears and wishing we were free to do anything other than what we were doing. She looked at me and said, "Let's go and get ruined." But I couldn't, even if I tried. I was looking on, wishing I was that strong. Some thought she was a hellion, but no, she was a song.

0: I Thought She Was a Song is the name of that. The original you'll find on the new album, I Am Both, from our in-studio guest on Acoustic Cafe this week, Margaret Glaspie.
1: The last thing I want to ask you about is a quote I saw from you about this album in this period of time, self-discovery and the clarity that we were talking about earlier, this clarity. And you said that you see music now as something more like a public service. You make the music, you create the songs, you go place to place, you play them for people with the hope that they will take this into their life. This will make their life better. And in that way, you are delivering the public service. You are making their life better through what it is you've created. That's very accurate. Like, that's kind of the job now.
2: If you take money out of it, it takes all forms. Like, someone listening to a song on Top 40 radio that brings them joy, it's joy. You know, I get joy out of that stuff, too. I think my trajectory and my responsibility is my own. Like, I'm having my own experience. So that's what I'm speaking from. I certainly don't blanket it on anything else. Like, whatever makes you happy, power to you. I also think maybe the public service aspect, when we're absorbed in something that we love, it makes us feel better. I feel that way with music. I feel utilized and fulfilled when I'm playing music. And then I am one more utilized and fulfilled person, you know, that's on the earth. I think that when I'm not utilized and fulfilled, I make bad decisions and I'm more angry and grumpy. And so I've also started to see there can be something a little bit monastic about being like a musician. You have a small, very small imprint. You like travel from place to place to place and you just do your work. It can be as simple as that. It can also be a lot more complicated than that, but that is what I do. I love being around people, not just musicians, but just people that are fulfilled and feel like they are being utilized. Yeah, there's the performance side of just like bringing this kind of little traveling circus to each place. But then there's also like my own fulfillment. I feel utilized. I feel needed and fulfilled. And I feel like I'm doing something that is worth my time, and I strive to make it worth other people's time.
1: Things have changed so much really just in the 10 years since Emotions and Math 10 years ago, right?
2: Yeah, 10.
1: So much of what people are consuming is driven by algorithms. Sad to say, even AI has now entered the space. The public service that you're talking about, though, is exactly kind of the missing element there, the human element.
2: Supporting live music and showing up for it is just so cool. And I think that live music is the best, in many ways, socialization tool for people, to have people that don't know one another in the same room tuning into something outside of themselves and learning to get along. It's like, I think, a really cool little lab for us to work on ourselves. Because I know I don't really get to go to as many live shows as I'd like to because I'm playing them. But like when I do, hey, you run into little things. Someone's talking, someone just sneezed on you, like something weird happened. And you have to deal with it and be a, like, pull up your adult pants and right. not be a child.
3: Of course, the world isn't always kind to you. There are young ones looking on behind.

0: Martin Luther King Jr. is the name of that. From our in-studio guest on Acoustic Cafe this week, Margaret Glasby. 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
0: 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Ani DeFranco wrote and performed our theme, The Million Dollar Intro, and Ed Magnus registered 10 new voters this week. Till next time, I'm your host, Rob Reinhardt. 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
10: Here's your updated U92 The Moose forecast. Bright sunshine expected, with fog in spots early today, with daytime highs approaching 66. Northwesterly winds, 5 to 10 miles per hour. Clear skies, tonight, lows dip down to about 39. Daytime highs approaching 65, with fog in spots early tomorrow, ample sunshine expected. Clear skies, Wednesday, with a high of 73. 72, Thursday. A peek at the extended shows, 71, Friday, 72, Saturday, and 74 on Sunday. And that's your updated forecast. I'm meteorologist Kara Foster for U92 The Moose. Currently, 55.
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11: Good morning and welcome everyone back to the King's Curveball. I am your host, Danny King. All of these songs are a little out of left field, and I love baseball. So, this week's theme, if you're new to the King's Curveball, it is a weekly variety-themed playlist. And this week's theme is sort of a two-parter. This week is going to be Google Translate, and then next week we got Google Maps. So, some fun stuff here. What does Google Translate mean? Basically, Morgantown is a primarily English-speaking town. Of course, I speak it as well. And I believe music to be the universal language. So what I've done is compiled a bunch of songs that I love in different languages. So I tried to cover as many languages as I could. I think there's a lot of There's a lot of Spanish and there's a lot of Korean in there, just because I took it as an excuse to play some K-pop, which I also love. But to start us off today, we have Amor Prohibido by Selena, of course, one of our legendary American artists hailing from Texas. Sadly passed away, I think it was about 20 years ago, but a while ago. But her song Amor Prohibido, it is the title track off her album Amor Prohibido, and one of my favorites by her. So we're going to go ahead and hear that here on U92, The Moose.

Russian Roulette by Red Velvet here on U92 The Moose. Morgantown, it is very cool today. I don't know if you've noticed, we have a high of 69, and other than that, it's pretty sunny, so I would not really break out your wool sweater quite yet, but I will say it is plenty cold enough for a sweater weather, if you will. I think it's about time. October has been pretty warm so far, and September super, super hot, so maybe the remnants of the nor'easter above us is going to bring down some cold weather. Of course, I'm no meteorologist, so I'm not sure if that's really how it works, but that's what I'm have my fingers crossed for. That was Russian Roulette by Red Velvet. Before that, you heard Feliciana by Jorge Neto. He is an artist out of Cabo Verde, who, very small island off the coast of, I believe, Africa. Testing my own geography right now. Yep, off the coast of West Africa. And they were notable in the news this year due to their stellar performance at the World Cup. If you didn't watch it, I think you should go and watch those clips because they played really, really, really well against the World Cup finalists, Argentina. So very exciting game for them, especially for such a small nation. The theme this week is all songs not in English. So you just heard a song in Korean, a song in Portuguese, and a song in Spanish. And now I got a song for you in Japanese. This is Brand New Love Song by The Pillows. They are a Japanese rock band who I like to describe as Oasis, but Japanese. If that doesn't sound appealing, then I don't know what will. But I really love this song, Brand New Love Song by them. After that, we have O France by Umdu Mokhtar. He is an artist out of Niger who sings in his native language, which I will tell you what it is right now, because I think this is a learning opportunity for all of us. It is the Tamashek language. It is a native language of the Tuareg people, and that is his people from Niger. And then after that, we have Igual Que Un Angel, a favorite of mine from Kali Uchis off her Latin album, Orchideas. This also features Peso Pluma. So great stuff in store for us here on U92 The Moose. Take a listen to Brand New Love Song.

Igual Que Un Ángel by Kali Uchis, one of my all-time favorites, came out in 2024, and I have probably listened to it once a day since. Welcome back to the King's Curveball. I'm your host, Danny King, and we got some more non-English songs for you coming up. And following that up, we have Instagram by Dean. This is another K-pop song. Dean, I don't think, is in a group. I think he's just a solo artist. Probably should have known that going into this, but I think it's fun to learn it in real time with you guys. So, Instagram by Dean, and then after that we have Misty Mauve by Masayuki Suzuki. This is off his album Radio Days. This is a classic. My friend played this for me once, and I have not been able to stop listening to it since. And then after that we have Tamagotchi by Young Miko off her album At, also came out in 2024. Young Miko incorporating some like bedroom pop slash like trap sounds into her music. I think it sounds really cool, and I think hopefully you will as well. So let's go ahead and jump in here on U92 The Moose. This is Instagram by Dean.

You wanted to be cool, which led you to smoking, which led to a pack a day. 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

Tamagotchi by Young Miko here on U92 The Moose. Morgantown, it has been wonderful speaking to you this morning, but unfortunately I am going to have to say goodbye. But not before I play you some very fun ones coming up. They're just some very long ones, so I gotta make sure I say my piece and get out of here before I take up too much of your time. Tune in next week, 9 to 10 a.m., to hear the next installment of King's Curveball. Next week, of course, is part two of our Google services theme. So this week was Google Translate. All the songs are not in English. And next week is Google Maps. And usually I don't tell you what that means to encourage you to come listen, but I'll tell you just to complete the continuity. Google Maps is all the song titles are locations that you can find in real life. So if you want to hear what playlist I've assembled for that, be sure to tune in next week at 9 a.m. I will be happy to listen with you. So for our final songs, we have a Danish song by Boom Clap Bachelors called Tid and Fluva. If you are a hip-hop fan, I have a feeling you're going to recognize this one, even if you don't quite know the name. And then I have a song from a band I can't pronounce, when I was supposed to learn the name of it, but they are from Kazakhstan, and it is very good, very happy, quite enjoy it, and I think you will too. And then after that, we have Dedicada a Ela. That is Arthur Verocai. He is singing in Portuguese. He's Brazilian, and I'm sure I pronounced that wrong. The closest language I can speak is Spanish. I do not speak Portuguese, so if I pronounce that wrong, then I'll just have to go learn that later. And then to close us out, if this one happens to play, you'll hear Kimi no Se by The Peggies. They're opening track off their album Hell or Heaven, one of my all-time favorites, so I hope you enjoy it as much as I do. Take it easy this morning, Morgantown. Have a lovely day, and here is Tid and Fluva by the Boom Clap Bachelors. Let me know if you recognize this one.

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4: Good morning, everybody. I'm your host, Megan. This is my show, Bittersweet. It is a Monday morning at 10 o'clock, so hi, guys. Unfortunately, I do have some bittersweet news that I'm going to be reporting on. As of 6:13 this morning, one of the counties in my home state, Florida, had a school bus tip over today. Completely crash. So the poor school bus is upside down in the ditch. Nobody knows how many children were in there. No one knows if it's a high school bus or a middle school. It can't be middle school. No one knows if it's an elementary school bus, a high school bus, or any fatalities. I'm currently watching it on my phone. And apparently the sheriff that we were talking about last night is supposed to come on press conference at 10, which is right now. And it's supposed to give us more information. This is insane. Obviously, we pray for all these families that go to school in Polk County. And, sorry to start your morning off with a bittersweet story, but that's what the show is called. And, so apparently the school bus, 6:13 this morning, had a call, and all they said was it's a multi-crash accident, whether that be two cars, including the school bus, or three. I'm going to start you off with your next song, and then we'll be back, and hopefully I can say more about it. So here's Bittersweet by Madison Beer. Sit back, stay loose, because you're listening to U92, The Moose.
5: Here's your updated U92, The Moose forecast. Bright sunshine expected, with fog in spots early today, with daytime highs approaching 66. Northwesterly winds, 5 to 10 miles per hour. Clear skies, tonight, lows dip down to about 39. Daytime highs approaching 65, with fog in spots early tomorrow, ample sunshine expected. Clear skies, Wednesday, with a high of 73. 72, Thursday. A peek at the extended shows, 71, Friday, 72, Saturday, and 74, on Sunday. And that's your updated forecast. I'm meteorologist Kara Foster for U92, The Moose. Right now, it's 56 degrees.
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Hi guys, welcome back to Bittersweet here on U92, The Moose. I gave you the extra song, Sabrina Carpenter's Don't Smile, only because, like I was saying, the press conference just started at 10 for the school bus crash in Polk County in my state of Florida. This county is just next to mine, and literally you cross into this county and then it's that close. So if you weren't here at 10 this morning, I was saying that at 6:13 they got the call that a school bus had flipped over and crashed into a ditch and was completely upside down. I just got more information and information that just I gave the extra song because I was sitting here crying. So essentially the school bus was going westbound, and then a white Chevy Malibu going eastbound drifted over the line completely, going the opposite way, and reverse pitted, essentially, is what they said, and crashed into the school bus, ripped the tire off the school bus, and then the school bus went back into the west and went back into the westbound line and crashed head on into a silver Jeep. So at this time they give us 2 fatalities. A 10th grade girl lost her life, and the silver Jeep driver lost their life today. They said that there was 39 people on the bus, 37 high school students, and if you're wondering where that extra 2 came from, it came from the bus driver and their 9-year-old daughter being on the bus. So, on their way to Winter Haven High School at 6:13 this morning, I cannot imagine going to high school on a Monday morning, and this is how you start your day. When a classmate, it's terrifying. So, we're still learning more information, and I'm sorry I had to, you know, start your day off like this, but I thought that it would be important to report on, just because this is just occurring, and, people need to know the danger of driving. I don't know if this white Chevy Malibu was drunk, or if they were sleepy, or what happened, but they drifted over the line and then caused 2 fatalities and an entire bus full of traumatized children. So, I'm gonna give you the next song, next several probably, and then we'll come back, and then hopefully I'll have more updates, or we'll be done talking about this. So, here's Real Friends by Camila Cabello, Table for Two by Megan Maroney, and Sparks by Coldplay. So sit back, stay loose, because you're listening to U92, The Moose.

morning, everybody. It's about 10:30 here in Morgantown. It's Monday, October 5th, and this is my show, Bittersweet. I don't know if you guys were here for the top of the hour, or at least last time I talked, but in my state, a county away, there was a bus crash, okay? I'm going to recap it really quick, and I'm going to try not to cry again. So a school bus was going, obviously driving, so at 6:13 this morning, was taking some high schoolers to school. And a car was going the opposite way, drifted into the school bus's lane, crashed into them. The school bus crashed into a Jeep, and then head on, and I believe also crashed into something else. So there was a 4 total crash. And currently the bus is sitting upside down in the ditch. And the white Chevy Malibu that drifted over the line is currently sitting as a blob in the trees. I'm not kidding when I say that. The newscast I'm watching, WFLA, is showing a drone shot, and they showed the car, and it doesn't even look like a car anymore. So, from what Sheriff Grady Judd, what from his press conference, we got that a 10th grader lost her life, and the Jeep driver lost their life. Right now, we know that there were 39 people on the bus. 37 of those were high school students. One was a bus driver, and to make everyone fall into tears, that last person that was in that bus was the bus driver's 9-year-old daughter. So, he also just said that the silver Jeep caught on fire. Not the school bus, so just the Jeep caught on fire. There's only one person still critical in the 3 different hospitals that they had to send everybody to, and they had an excessive 100 first responders on the scene for about 40 people. I also got a quote from the press conference from him that said, "You fund local government to be at their best when things are at its worst." And this was certainly at its worst.

0: this is a terrible, tragic accident. He said that no one's been arrested yet, but everyone is cooperating. So hopefully tomorrow we'll know more. And if you really care, I encourage you to look it up, you know. That's the bittersweet news for this morning. Let's make it not a bittersweet morning anymore. I got my milkshake from Chick-fil-A. Finally, their ice cream machine is working after I've been complaining for like 4 weeks. Speaking of frosted things, there's also been this great coffee debate on TikTok, which I'm sure many of you have heard about. Essentially, this recruiter, her name is Caitlin, she posted a video saying, "Hey, I'm a recruiter for all these like Fortune 500 companies. Do not show up to your interview with iced coffee." And the internet went crazy, okay? I've heard people say that, like, who drinks iced coffee? Women. Women drink iced coffee. So is it okay for men to drink black coffee? I don't think I've gotten an answer on that, but that's what I've heard. So, she basically just said to, like, leave it at home or get it after, which I can agree with. But, like, you can't tell people what to drink. I mean, if you were to go in there, like, with, like, a slushie, then, like, maybe that's not a good thing. But, yeah, I'm interested in hearing what you have to say. So, I'm pretty sure we have our website feed up if you want to comment on it. That is going to be U92 website. Do I have it on here? Oh, wait, yes, I do. U92themoose.com. You can comment on there if you have an opinion or on this bus situation. A lot of ums today. It's been a somber day this morning. I think I've cried what, four times, three times? It's been a morning. But I have a couple of songs still left for you, and we'll get into that. So here's Take a Drink by Abigail Osborne. And then I'm going to lead it into Fade Into You by Mazzy Star. So sit back, stay loose, because you're listening to U92 The Moose.
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1: Good morning, everybody. It should be around 10:39, about to turn 10:40. You just heard Take a Drink by Abigail Osborne and Fade Into You by Massey Starr. So I'm not going to talk about the bus crash that I've been crying about for the last 30 minutes. Because, yeah, we just heard more about it a little bit ago. And, yeah, so what I have to talk about is Parents' Weekend. That was this weekend. I hope everyone had a very nice Parents' Weekend. I don't know if you guys were here last night for my segment from 9 to 10, but I had my mom and grandma on here, and they'd never been on the radio, so I don't know. I think they had fun, maybe. I don't know, guys. but yeah, so that's what happened this weekend. I hope everyone, again, had a nice Parents' Weekend. I was a little bit stressed out myself because there's a lot of pressure to make, you know, it perfect, and it's not going to be, especially, like, since I know, like, they traveled so far, obviously, you want it to be perfect, and it's not going to be that perfect, so, I hope everyone's Parents' Weekend was a little bit better than mine, but mine was still pretty good, so... next up we have I Know It Won't Work by Gracie Abrams, Long Story Short by Taylor Swift, and Die on This Hill by Sienna Spiro. So sit back, stay loose, because you're listening to U92, The Moose.

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9: 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Hi, guys. I'm Megan. I'm your host for the 10 o'clock slot. This is my show, Bittersweet, where all I play really is bittersweet songs that, you know, make us feel a little bit sad, but sometimes they have a little bit of pick-me-up, so the next two will hopefully be that. You just heard Long Story Short by Taylor Swift, Die on This Hill by Sienna Spiro, and I thought you were, oh yeah, I Know It Won't Work by Gracie Abrams. So I was like, I know you heard three. I was like, I know I put three in there. So next up, you're going to hear Coincidence by Sabrina Carpenter, and then Bad Enough by Madison Beer. This is the last time you're going to be hearing from me today. Actually, it's not, because I have a show tonight from 8 to 10 called Two Floors Away, where I try and get some guests on the show. So hopefully I'll get somebody here to interview. So sit back, stay loose, because you're listening to U92 The Moose.
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2: Here's your updated U92 The Moose forecast. Bright sunshine expected, with fog in spots early today, with daytime highs approaching 66. Northwesterly winds, 5 to 10 miles per hour. Clear skies, tonight, lows dip down to about 39. Daytime highs approaching 65, with fog in spots early tomorrow, ample sunshine expected. Clear skies, Wednesday, with a high of 73. 72, Thursday. A peek at the extended shows, 71, Friday, 72, Saturday, and 74 on Sunday. And that's your updated forecast. I'm meteorologist Kara Foster for U92 The Moose. Right now, it's 58 degrees.
3: 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Too many broken hearts are falling. Bill Alexander. I'm a going home. My baby, sister, will be. 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

Center with you on a Monday, the 5th of October, 2026. This is the longest hour in radio. It's a beautiful day in Morgantown today. We are at 59 degrees. We don't have to worry about being hot anymore. October is finally here. I know it came in last week, but actually I think the weather just was a week behind it. So anyway, it is 59 degrees on the outside, but here comes Billy Idol. It's hot in the city. Well, not here, it's not. U92, the Moose.

Moose. 1978. Ace Frehley. New York Groove. Phil Alexander with you on a Monday morning. I am going to say something right now, and I don't want to see angry people outside the studio with pitchforks and torches. I was never a big fan of Kiss. I disliked Gene Simmons. Can't stand the man. Anyhow, but Ace Frehley, I really enjoyed. I did, especially his solo career. And before his passing in October of 2025, which will be a year, last year he passed away on October 16th, he was doing new stuff from the American Classic Songbook. And it was pretty good, too. It really was. But I am a big fan of Ace Frehley. But anyhow, Bill Alexander with you on this Monday morning. And let's take a look at some of our holidays of the day today. Today is one of the most important holidays that I think is out there, and it is World Teacher Day, observed every October 5th. And with today being World Teachers Day and having spent 25 years in the classroom, I'm proud to say that, I can tell you teachers deserve more than one day. So if you had a teacher that made a difference, let them know and say thank you. So there you go. Today is World Teacher Day. So that's it. It's also Do Something Nice Day today. That's an easy one to do. All you have to do is say hi or smile or say thank you. That's something nice. But anyhow, let's go back into more music right now. Here comes Alvin Stardust, U92, The Moose.

U92, The Moose, America, Tin Man. Bill Alexander with you on a Monday. A short show today with only 30 minutes left. Aren't you lucky? So let's take a look at some of our other holidays of the day today.

0: Today is Techies Day, a salute to the people we call when the computer starts working. So again, big shout out to the IT guys out there. And also, my favorite of the day is National Apple Betty Day. Yes. And actually, my wife made Apple Betty yesterday, and it was wonderful. And I can't wait to go home tonight, warm it up, put a little milk on it, and eat it. Now, if I had vanilla ice cream, that'd be even better, but that ain't going to happen. But anyhow, today is National Apple Betty Day, and it's also, as I mentioned earlier, Do Something Nice Day today. So there you go. There are your holidays of the day. Go out and celebrate. And if not, there's always tomorrow. Here comes Aretha in just a few here at U92. The Moose.
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waiting. Let's take a look at some of the things that happened in music history today. The Beatles released their first single, Love Me Do, was released in Britain on this day in 1962. It reached number 17 in the UK. When released in the US, it went all the way to number one. And actually, it was released 2 years later in the US in 1964. Let's see, what else is going on? On this date in 1973, Elton John releases the album Goodbye Yellow Brick Road. The album included, you ready for this? Benny and the Jets, Candle in the Wind, the original version, Saturday Night's All Right for Fighting, and, of course, the title track, Goodbye Yellow Brick Road. It became his best-selling studio album. I wonder why. I mean, you have four hits coming off one album. That is amazing. And also on this day in 1959, Bobby Darin releases Mack the Knife. So there you go. I'd read one more to you, but it's dealing with Johnny Cash, and I'm going to leave that one for James this afternoon when he does This Week in History program, because, you know, every day something always has happened with Johnny Cash. Here comes Samantha Fox. Remember her? Touch Me, I Want Your Body. No, not really, but U92 The Moose.

0: Q92 The Moose, Sammy Hager, I Can't Drive 55. Well, that's going to wrap it up here. Truly, I am out of here. Back in Wednesday morning at 10 a.m. as we do it all over again. And then you've got two other people after me, and then I'm back in at 1 o'clock. So anyhow, there you go. U92 The Moose, guys. Have a great Monday. Enjoy the comfortable weather, which I don't know how long it's going to last, but 59's not bad. Anyway, we got music coming up from Soft Cell next right here at U92 The Moose.
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2: I'm Zaria Holloman at the news desk. Our top story. Newly unsealed documents and internal text messages from the Cornell University sexual assault investigation reveals frantic damage control efforts by fraternity members in the hours following the alleged incident at the Chi Phi house. Sandra Walters reports.
3: Investigative records show fraternity brothers exchanged urgent Snapchat and text messages, attempting to align their stories after a female student reported being drugged and sexually assaulted. Phone logs and internal campus police documents indicate members organized group chats to coordinate responses, manage rumors, and minimize potential legal exposure. The seven men accused continue to deny wrongdoing, claiming the interactions were fully consensual. However, growing scrutiny over the university's handling of the initial investigation has prompted New York State officials to appoint a special prosecutor who will re-examine the case and evaluate potential criminal charges.
2: Meanwhile, wounded U.S. soldiers from the Iran war's deadliest strike are speaking out, questioning whether commanders underestimated the threat at Port Shuaiba in Kuwait and criticizing military medical care. The March 1st drone strike killed six American troops, but the Pentagon has released few details. As the war enters its eighth month, its economic fallout is weighing heavily on Republican candidates ahead of the upcoming election, prompting President Trump to take his political rescue mission to Nebraska today. Elsewhere, the U.S. military strikes on an alleged drug smuggling boat in the Caribbean and killed four people. Mike Hempen has the details.
4: The U.S. military says it attacked a boat suspected of being used to smuggle drugs in the Caribbean Sea, killing four people. Sunday's attack brings the number of people who have been killed in boat strikes by the U.S. military to at least 235 and 70 strikes. This is since the Trump administration began targeting those it calls narco-terrorists a year ago. U.S. Southern Command says it targeted the alleged boat traffickers along known smuggling routes. The military did not provide evidence the vessel was ferrying drugs. Mike Hempen, Washington.
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6: 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This is Maxie Brock with your news update. West Virginia University is looking for its next vice president for research. According to WBUE News, the third finalist, Gregory Ball, will visit campus tomorrow as part of the interview process. Ball will meet with members of the WVU community and give a public presentation that students, faculty, and staff can attend in person or online. A Morgantown tourism leader has received a top state tourism award. According to West Virginia Metro News, Susan Riddle, the new CEO of Milan Park, was honored at the recent Governor's Conference on Tourism for her work with the Morgantown Area Partnership. Riddle recently left her position with the Morgantown Area Partnership to take over as CEO of Milan Park. The award recognizes her work promoting tourism and economic development in the Morgantown area. West Virginia lawmakers are expecting education funding to be a major issue during the next legislative session. West Virginia Metro News reports the state Supreme Court has accepted a lawsuit challenging West Virginia schools' funding formula. The lawsuit argues the current formula does not provide enough funding and creates inequalities between school districts. Lawmakers say they expect to work on reforming the formula when the legislature returns in January. The U.S. Supreme Court begins its new term today with several major cases on the docket. According to the Associated Press, the judges will consider cases involving immigration, gun rights, climate change, and voting laws. The court will also consider whether states can require proof of citizenship for voter registration. The Supreme Court's own website says the justices are scheduled to hear two oral arguments today. That's all for now. From the U92 News Desk, I'm Maxie Brock. Now for a weather update.
7: Here's your updated U92 The Moose forecast. Bright sunshine expected this afternoon with a high of 66. Northwesterly winds 8 to 15 miles per hour. Lows around 39 tonight. Clear skies. Bright sunshine expected with fog in spots early tomorrow. Highs level off around 65. Highs level off around 73 Wednesday under clear skies. 72 Thursday. A peek at the extended shows 71 Friday, 72 Saturday, and 74 on Sunday. And that's your updated forecast. I'm meteorologist Paul Trombley. For U92 The Moose, currently 62.
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1: iPod Touch, Nina Jirachi. You are listening to U92 The Moose. My name is James. Welcome to my show, Crying in the Club, where we play music you can cry in the club to, dance in your bedroom to, everything in between. It's great to be back here on the U92 airwaves, and I'm so happy that you're tuning in. It is so nice out today. It is like that perfect fall weather day. Crisp chill in the air. I'm in long sleeves and sweatpants and not sweating, but I'm not cold. It's like that perfect, it's the Goldilocks style of weather. And I'm just really getting into that fall vibe. So we're going to play some of my fall favorites. Up first, The Japanese House with Sunshine Baby, one of my favorite songs of the decade. And then one of my favorite artists, Phoebe Bridgers with Bobby. This is a big week for me because I see Phoebe Bridgers over WVU fall break. I'm going to North Carolina for Phoebe Bridgers, so I got to celebrate that. So here's some Japanese House and Phoebe Bridgers. 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

0: Body Feeling underscores. You are listening to Crying in the Club with me, James, on U92 The Moose. That is the second to last track, the penultimate track, if you will, from You underscores. Fantastic album from this year. Now that it's getting to be October, I can't believe it. We're already in that time where we're starting to think about album of the year, and that's going to be up there for me. You by underscores. I got to see her twice in September, actually, once opening for Charlie XCX and once at the All Things Go Music Festival. She was stellar either time. Real star power right there. Speaking of people who've had a big 2026, we have an artist who's been around for a while, Madonna, with her album Confessions 2. It actually won, I believe, Album of the Year at the VMAs, and she got Artist of the Year, which is crazy this late into her career. I'm going to play a song from Confessions 1, Confessions of a Dance Floor. We're going to hear Get Together. Then after that, an old favorite of mine, the 1975, we're going to hear Frail State of Mind. So without further ado, stay tuned. 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

ever wake up in the morning in a cold sweat wondering, what album is celebrating anniversary today? Which music icon has a birthday this week? Answer these pressing questions and more on U92's token educational program, This Week in Music History, where DJ James takes you on a blast from the past. That's Mondays 2 to 3 on WWVU.

0: Frail State of Mind by the 1975. You're listening to Crying in the Club with me, James, on U92 The Moose. One of my underrated favorites by one of my favorite bands, the 1975, from their album Notes of a Conditional Form. So, shout out. I always just love playing my favorite music on air with you on U92. But I'm also like a new music pioneer here. My friend Danny and I, we do NMP with James and Danny tomorrow night, 6 to 8 p.m. But I like to play a little bit of new music on my variety show as well. And if you were anywhere on the music internet this week, there's one name that was unavoidable. That was Tinashe. Tinashe released an album called Pop Star. For those of you who don't know Tinashe, she had a few like minor R&B hits a few years ago. Some really big songs. And like kind of had a career resurgence. And Pop Star is like her grand return almost. And it has absolutely taken over the internet. It's getting rave reviews. There's like a Pitchfork review that went really viral because it got like a fantastic review. It's debuting at number 6 on Billboard after not being projected to be in like the top 20. So Tinashe is having a moment. And actually, the song that I'm about to play is perfect for the crying in the club atmosphere I am trying to cultivate. It's called I'd Rather Be Alone. And it's a good one. So I'd Rather Be Alone. And speaking of more new music, an album I'm very excited for coming out next month is going to be Dane's debut album, In Endless All in Agony. I'm playing one of the singles called POP, that is Product of Profit. Super cool, unique song. I just love shouting out new music for you all. So, without further ado, here's some Tinashe and some Dane. You are listening to Crying in the Club on U92 The Moose.
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0: That's the song that kind of started it all. That is Club Classics by Charlie XCX. You are listening to U92 The Moose. I'm James, and this show is called Crying in the Club, where I play a mix of stuff you can cry in the club to, dance in your bedroom to. Club Classics was the original name of the show, more or less named after that Charlie XCX song from the very iconic Brat album, and of course, just like Common Sense, Club Classics. These are all Club Classics. Well, now I just mix it in with a little bit of everything. I'm really happy to be playing good music with you on U92. I'm here with you until 3 p.m., Around 2 p.m., I'm going to switch hats and I'm be your music historian for my show This Week in Music History. But we're crying in the club until 2 p.m., so let me play some even more favorites. Up next, we got Dijon with Kinda Love from his album last year called Baby. Really great album. My friend Danny put me on, and Danny puts me on music a lot. We just have a show together, NMP with Danny, tomorrow night, Tuesday, 6 to 8 p.m. Then another one of my favorites of the decade so far, Police Scanner by Chanel B. It's just, a really cool song. Can't wait for you to hear it. So, without further ado, let's get the music rolling. 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
2: Here's your updated U92 The Moose forecast. Bright sunshine expected this afternoon with a high of 66. Northwesterly winds 8 to 15 miles per hour. Lows around 39 tonight, clear skies. Bright sunshine expected with fog in spots early tomorrow. Highs level off around 65. Highs level off around 73 Wednesday under clear skies. 72 Thursday. A peek at the extended shows 71 Friday, 72 Saturday, and 74 on Sunday. And that's your updated forecast. I'm meteorologist Paul Trombley. For U92 The Moose, currently 63.
3: Happy 1 o'clock. You just heard Black Car by Beach House right here on U92 The Moose. I'm James. Welcome to Hour 2 of my show, Crying in the Club, where we play music. It's my curated variety, but imagine you can cry in the club, dance in your bedroom, whatever you want to do. Just whatever I'm up to today is what you're up to, and I think that's awesome. So let's get more of my music. I sound crazy right now, but that is okay. Up next, we got Robin with Dopamine from her album Sexistential from this year. A little really good anthemic single. And then after that, we have Japanese Breakfast, Jay Brecky with Boyish from her album Soft Sounds from Another Planet. Jay Brecky, if you don't know her by Japanese Breakfast, you might know her by as New York Times bestselling author Michelle Zellner. She released her memoir Crying in H Mart a few years ago, and I believe its sequel is on the way. It's about her moving to Korea and her experience there, so that's super cool. I'm definitely going to look out and read that one. So here's some Robin and Japanese Breakfast. 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

Sorry, y'all, that song doesn't have a title. That's Untitled. Untitled by Interpol, that is. You're listening to Crying in the Club right here on U92 The Moose. I'm James, playing the variety of what I've been listening to. Stuff you can cry in the club to, dance in your bedroom to, everything in between. That one's more, less of a crying in the club, more just like standing in the corner, like ominously looking out. Just like really like trying to like position yourself in the environment. So, whatever, I'm just saying things. But we got even more great music coming up. I'm here with you until 3 o'clock. Although at 2 o'clock, I'm switching hats for my show this week, Music History. But we're crying in the club for a little longer. Up next, we're going to stay in that 2000s indie band realm. That was Interpol. Now you're here, Vampire Weekend with Campus, which is really a great song for today because it's like fall, crisp weather. We're on a college campus. Let's hear some Campus by Vampire Weekend. Then we have a new artist, one of my favorite albums of this year, Girlfriend by Grace Ives. And we heard the song Trouble from that. So without further ado, here's some Vampire Weekend on U92.

0: You Got Time and I Got Money by Smurs. You're listening to Crying in the Club on U92 The Moose. That is a modern classic, in my opinion, from last year, their album Big City Life. That's just a very timeless song. I can picture like walking into a coffee shop 50 years from now and hearing someone sing that. So I always like to play it on my show. I'm Crying in the Club. Well, I'm not crying in the club right now. I'm neither crying nor in the club, but I am James. I am always James. And we're here on U92 The Moose. I'm here with you crying in the club for a little bit until 2 o'clock. And then I'm going to switch hats and we're going to go to This Week in Music History, where we take a look at, I'm going to let you guess, This Week in Music History. But I want to bring the mood back up after that one. That was definitely more of a crying one. So let's go to the club. New music from Kim Petras, Rare and Deluxe, from the Detour Deluxe album. I believe it's actually called Detour Rare and Deluxe, so this is kind of like the deluxe album title track. She's having a bit of a moment right now. Her song Audubon's getting pretty big, but this is another song from that deluxe album. And then we have a song with crying in the title. It's Crying in Public by Chairlift. Chairlift, of course, being the project of Caroline Polachek, who's made a name for herself as a solo artist. This was what she did before releasing music under her own name. Chairlift have some bangers. They've been disbanded for about 10 years, but we're here crying in public. So without further ado, here's some Kim Petras and Chairlift. You were listening to Crying in the Club on U92 The Moose.
1: 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I'm DJ Hendrix, the host of Damaged Goods, a variety show where the theme rotates each week. From shoegaze to folk to industrial, I play almost anything and everything. Tune in Friday from 6 to 8 to see what I'm playing this week. But don't forget to keep listening and stay loose, because you're listening to U92, The Moose.

0: That is Air with Cherry Blossom Girl. You are listening to Crying in the Club on U92 The Moose. I'm James, and I got even more great music coming right up for you. Up next, we got Here I Am by The Help. If you don't know that one by its name, there's a part where it goes LA to LA, la, la, la. And that's the catchy part. That's what's going to stick with you after you hear it. And then we have a personal close friend of mine, Hayley Williams of Paramore fame. Her solo album, Ego Death at a Bachelorette Party. I got to see the Hayley Williams show live last week, and I'm still not recovered. I'm going to hear Hard by Hayley Williams, so you can share in that excitement with me. So, here are The Help and Hayley Williams. 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

0: That song is Excitin' by CC Natalie on U92 The Moose, but you might not know that from looking at it because it's spelled like exiting without the G. CC, you should have put the C in there and just had it Excitin' with like an apostrophe N. But we're past that. I'm James. I'm your host of Crying in the Club. Got a few more songs for you until I switch hats at 2 p.m. for this week in music history, so I say we just get right into them. Up first, we have You Say I Love You by Quiet Light, who is electronic musician by night, med school by day. I don't know how she does it. And then we got Falling by Frost Children. So without further ado, you're listening to U92 The Moose.
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That's Falling by Frost Children. I got two more to close out Crying in the Club with you. I'm James, and I'll see you in a little bit for This Week in Music History. Got two more. Up next, we got Birds, the Slater version by Turnstile, featuring Slater. Fun fact, Turnstile just became the first hardcore band to play Saturday Night Live in 45 years, ever since the last one, Fear, in 1981. Completely trashed the set, and they did a great job. They're one of my favorite bands right now. And then we're closing out Crying in the Club with Rock Music, Charlie XCX. I'll see you in a little bit. 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

That's A Fifth of Beethoven by Walter Murphy, which this week in music history, 50 years ago, was the number one song in America. It was topping the charts. It's kind of hard to believe in 2026 that a song like that could be a number one song in 1976, especially because we've had the same number one song all summer, Choosing Texas by Ella Langley, which is now like the longest running number one song ever. That'll be something for this week in music history, assuming it's still going on 50 years down the line. We're going to keep a nice lineage going. But I'm James. I'm your host of This Week in Music History, where we take a look at, you guessed it, what happened this week in music history. That one's just a fun one. Makes me think of Saturday Night Fever, which I watched for the first time about a year ago. I did not get the hype, guys. I'm very sorry. But the soundtrack, of course, is impeccable. And we're still talking about it 50 years later. So that was a number one song 50 years ago. We're going to do two more historic number ones. At first, we're going to go back to 1961. That was 65 years ago. The number one song is a song I'm sure you're very familiar with, Hit the Road Jack by Ray Charles. We're going to hear that. And then we got Janet Jackson for 1986 with her song When I Think of You. This one's super unique because 40 years ago, she became the first sibling of someone else with the number one single to reach number one. So Michael and Janet Jackson were the first siblings to ever share the number one spot together, which that's some family star power right there. So without further ado, here's some Ray Charles and Janet Jackson. 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

I can't get no satisfaction by the Rolling Stones here on U92 The Moose, because this week in music history, the Rolling Stones headlined what is now the highest grossing music festival in music history, and that is called Desert Trip. Desert Trip happened in October 2016, and was given the nickname Old Cella because all the artists who perform, very much legacy artists, and there was only two artists per day instead of like 50 to 100, however much they have at Coachella. Friday was just the Rolling Stones and Bob Dylan. Saturday was Paul McCartney and Neil Young. And Sunday was Roger Waters and The Who. And I can see why people would pay top dollar for that. So that was the highest grossing music festival ever. Happened 10 years ago this week in music history. I'm James, I'm your music historian. And we walk through anniversaries, album releases, all things of the sort, and also birthdays. And these next two birthdays are fun to help celebrate because they have the same exact name. If your name is John and you're a musician, you might have a birthday this week. So up first is John Cougar Mellencamp, turning 75 years old this week. So I'm playing his song Jack and Diane. And then we have John Prine, country legend, who would have been 80 years old this week. So you're going to hear Clay Pigeons. So without further ado, happy birthday to musicians named John. If you're a musician named John and it's your birthday this week, reach out U92_FM. Without further ado, here's John and John's birthdays on This Week in Music History.

0: That is Clay Pigeons by John Prine on U92 The Moose. And this week in music history, that country legend John Prine was born. He would have been 80 years old today. So happy birthday, John Prine. And also happy birthday, John Mellencamp. Yes, if you're a musician named John, your birthday might be this week. There's like some stats to back it up right here. But I'm James. I'm your host of This Week in Music History. We take a look at, you guessed it, what happened this week in music history. And the timing varies for this show because sometimes like we go back. I've gone back like 100 years before to like old jazz. I think I even played like classical one time for Mozart's birthday. But these next two are pretty new things that happened in music history. One's 15 years and one is 5 years. We're going to start with something that happened 15 years ago that certainly made an impact on my life. And that is because an unknown artist uploaded a video to YouTube for a song called Video Games. And that artist is Lana Del Rey. It's been 15 years since she made her debut as Lana Del Rey. She was performing under her birth name Elizabeth Grant, or Lizzie Grant, for a little bit, but this is when everything took off. And Video Games completely changed how I listen to music and Lana's music. So it's a crazy thing. It's been 15 years of that. So you're going to hear Video Games by Lana Del Rey. It's a really great, cinematic, timeless song that still hits just the same 15 years later. Then we're going back to a pretty modern album anniversary, but this is a favorite band here at the station. This is Magdalena Bay. Magdalena Bay is one of my favorite bands working right now. They made our station album of the year in 2024 with Imaginal Disc, but we're celebrating 5 years of their debut album called Mercurial World. It's synth pop. It's very weird. It's very just catchy, weird. Everything that I want in pop music, Magdalena Bay kind of seems to have a great grasp on. And lots of great songs on that debut album. You're going to be hearing You Lose. So I think you're going to win, even though you're going to hear You Lose. So without further ado, here's some Lana Del Rey and Magdalena Bay. That rhymes. 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

0: Go with West Virginia University. As director of the WVU Office of Fraternity and Sorority Life, Kyle Molser's shadow is working to build communities that foster belonging, accountability, and values-based leadership.
1: I oversee all 43 of our chapters on campus, working on our data and assessment, risk prevention, education, and work with our team here to make sure fraternities and sororities are safe and contributing members on campus.
0: A Naples, Florida native, Molser Shadow grew up as a Mountaineer fan, largely due to family ties and trips to Glenville. He earned his master's degree from WVU and calls his current position his dream job.
1: I always wanted to come here and be here. I think representing WVU, specifically in the way that I've kind of grown my professional career in fraternity and sorority life, I think it's such an exciting thing to see this community grow and do it here specifically.
0: An alum of Sigma Alpha Epsilon, he started his career at the fraternity's national headquarters supporting chapters nationwide. Prior to being hired at WVU, he served as the director of fraternity and sorority life at the University of Tampa. His career centers on the benefits of Greek life.
1: Everyone can find a home in one of our organizations. The development you get out of it, of yes, it's great to go to classes and be in part of clubs and things, but within a Greek organization, you can hold positions and really you're learning those life skills for after college. So it's really assisting that time when you're in school to help you develop for after.
0: Fraternity and sorority members make up about 15% of the total WVU student population.
1: When it's done right, it's a safe environment. There's networking. There's still the social scene, but there's a way for us to still be contributing members to university and making sure that our members are giving back to the university.
0: So let's go. 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
2: You just heard You Lose by Magdalena Bay right here on United to the Moose. 5 years ago this week, that debut album from Magdalena Bay, one of our favorite bands of the decade here at the station, it was released. Mercurial World. Really exciting stuff. So, without further ado, we got even more music history ahead. I'm James. I'm your host of This Week in Music History. And we stayed pretty new for those last two. You heard Lana Del Rey and Magdalena Bay. But now we're going to go back to the 80s for these next two. We got an album. One's a debut album and one is After a Long Career. So, we'll start the one After a Long Career. This is Talking Heads. It's their album True Stories. And this is, I believe, one of their last albums. It is one of the more iconic album covers. It's literally just Talking Heads humongous across the LP cover. I'm playing the song Wild Wild Life from that album, but there's another song on that album you should know about. That song is called Radiohead, and there's a certain band that heard that song and said, you know what, we should name our band after that. That band is, of course, the Beatles. No, I'm kidding. It's Radiohead, obviously. So I guess it's kind of been 40 years since Radiohead got the idea to call themselves that. That's pretty cool, too. But you're going to hear Wild Wild Life. And then, releasing their debut album 45 years ago this week is an old-time 80s favorite, Depeche Mode. Their debut album called Speak and Spell came out 45 years ago this week. You're going to hear their song Just Can't Get Enough from that debut album. So, without further ado, here's some Talking Heads in Depeche Mode on This Week Music History. 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

That's Dancing Queen by ABBA here on U92 The Moose, which this week in music history was released 50 years ago as part of ABBA's album Arrival. Now, there's a lot of classic ABBA songs on there, like Money, Money, Money, Knowing Me, Knowing You, Fernando, but that song's just so timeless, I had to stick with the one that everyone knows. So, Dancing Queen, iconic song, one of my favorites, and probably one of like the general population's favorite songs of all time. 50 years old. I like celebrating milestones like that. But it's my last time chatting with you here on This Week in Music History. So definitely stick around. 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I'll be back on air tomorrow with my friend Danny King, 6 to 8 p.m. for our new music pioneer. So definitely stick around for that. For these last two songs, we are going to stick to a year that was 60 years ago, 1966. We got two more album anniversaries. One is actually this band's debut album, but this band's not really, like, they are a real band, but it's a little bit Inception there. It's The Monkees, the one created on TV. They released their self-titled debut album called The Monkees. The opening track was the theme to The Monkees TV show, but I'm playing the song Last Train to Clarksville by The Monkees. Then after that, we have a very iconic album. It is Scarborough Fair by Simon and Garfunkel. That also turns 60 years old. I've been listening to a lot of Paul Simon this week, especially Graceland, because I have to for class. I'm a music industry major. We're doing like an album. I'm like an album analysis class. It's really cool. But Graceland, impeccable album. So I'm really just in that Simon and Garfunkel, Paul Simon mood lately. So closing out the show with Homeward Bound, of course. So I'm James. It's been great hanging out with you on air. Here's some of The Monkees and Simon and Garfunkel. You are listening to U92 The Moose.

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1: This is Hills and Headlines from the U92 News Desk. I'm your host, Maxie, and I'm here with this week's campus reporter, Will, this week's state reporter, Malia, national reporter, Grace, and sports reporter, Brett. This is a good crossover with the U92 sports team. Brett is the sports director, so he's pretty knowledgeable on this. So this afternoon on Hills and Headlines, here's what we have for you.
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4: U.S. Army Secretary resignation, Venezuelan oil deal, and Iran nuclear weapons.
5: WVU football Saturday, soccer match rained out, and the NBA salary cap scandal.
2: Here's what's happening around WVU this week. According to the Daily Athenaeum, West Virginia University's new Center for Community Connections and Culture is facing questions from students as it begins its first year of operation. The center was created through the merger of WVU's Center for Black Culture and the LGBTQ+ Center. The Center for Community Connections and Culture held its first town hall with students on August 25th. The meeting gave students an opportunity to share their expectations and concerns about the new organization. Center Director Javier McCoy says the center is focused on responding to students. The center was created following a 2025 executive order from Governor Patrick Morrissey's office that banned diversity, equity, and inclusion policies at state-funded schools in West Virginia. WVU President Michael Benson says the university is required to follow state law. He says the university will continue providing resources to students, but must operate within the limits of state law. As part of the merger, the Center for Black Culture moved from its former location on Spruce Street to the second floor of the Mountain Lair. McCoy says that location is temporary, with plans for the center to eventually move into the Mountain Lair Student Engagement and Leadership Space. At the August Town Hall, students and staff also raised concerns about the center's visibility and donations. The center says funding dedicated to LGBTQ+ students and Black students will remain separate. McCoy says the word culture in the center's name is an important part of its mission. The center says it plans to make its mission more visible through advertising, a website, and a newsletter. It also plans to continue events including the Martin Luther King breakfast and lavender graduation. McCoy says the center is also reaching out to other student communities, including the Asian Student Association and Mimente, to explore additional support and programming. The Center for Community Connections and Culture began operations in July and is continuing to develop its programs and resources for students. According to the Daily Athenaeum, West Virginia University says more than 3,500 students attended this year's Mountaineer Midway and Movie. The event replaced the university's annual Fall Fest Welcome Week concert, which had been held for nearly 30 years. Mountaineer Midway and Movie took place August 17th on WVU's downtown campus. Students could choose from a variety of activities, including carnival games, crafts, food, a Ferris wheel, and a movie. There were no tickets or required check-in points, meaning students could come and go throughout the event. WVU estimated that more than 3,500 students were in attendance. The university says that number is an estimate and does not represent every student who attended. The most used checkpoint was the food ticket station, which recorded more than 2,300 students. The water race game had about 1,200 participants, while nearly 1,000 students visited the cotton candy stand. Attendance was similar to last year's Fall Fest, which drew 3,833 students. That was the lowest recorded Fall Fest attendance since the event returned following the COVID-19 pandemic. Shauna Johnson, WVU's Executive Director of Strategic Communications, says students enjoyed the carnival activities, food, and movie. Students also saw a special gold and blue lighting display on Woodburn Hall. Johnson says the university hopes to continue building the event in future years and provide students with an opportunity to connect before classes begin. According to the Dominion Post, as West Virginia University football prepares for its season opener Saturday, September 5th, thousands of fans will fill Milan Puskar Stadium. But long before kickoff, WVU athletics staff have been working hard behind the scenes to make sure everything is ready. For April Messerly, WVU's Executive Senior Associate Athletics Director for Capital Projects, Facilities and Event Management, preparation for football season began months ago. Messerly is entering her 27th football season with the university. She oversees the logistics involved in preparing Milan Puskar Stadium and other athletic facilities for home events. Cleaning vendors can begin pressure washing the stadium as early as June. Staff also handle repairs, concession deliveries, and other facility projects before the season begins. In August, the athletics department hold dry runs during team scrimmages. Those tests make sure technology like sideline tables, coaches' helmets, communications, and officials' audio systems are working properly before game day. Messerly says preparation, checklists, and lessons learned are key to making sure everything runs smoothly. Her department oversees every home athletic event on campus, from football games to basketball, soccer, baseball, and tennis competitions. Messerly compares the department's role to that of a wedding planner, coordinating all the details to make sure an event runs smoothly. For football, that means preparing for crowds of around 60,000 people. The department handles details that fans may not notice unless something goes wrong. That includes positioning metal detectors, placing trash cans to improve crowd flow, and coordinating game day operations meetings. Messerly says her team focuses on controlling what they can, even though they cannot control the outcome of a game. She says the staff takes pride in helping create memorable experiences for Mountaineer fans. Messerly first came to WVU as a graduate student studying sport management. After completing a graduate assistantship, she was hired for a full-time position in athletics. Now, nearly 27 years later, she says she is grateful for her time at WVU. The Mountaineers open their football season Saturday against Coastal Carolina at Milan Puskar Stadium. According to the Daily Athenaeum, a West Virginia University cybersecurity student is working to expand the school's presence in the technology industry. Junior computer science and cybersecurity student Connor Cahill recently attended Rare Evo, a major conference focused on blockchain and emerging technology. For Cahill, attending Rare Evo in Las Vegas was about more than traveling to a technology conference. He wanted to learn how other universities prepare students for the rapidly changing technology industry and bringing those ideas back to WVU. Cahill says representing West Virginia University also helped show other schools that WVU has a presence in the tech industry. His interest in technology started at a young age when he joined a robotics club in grade school. At WVU, that interest led him to CyberWVU, a student-led organization focused on cybersecurity. Cahill joined the organization as a freshman and eventually stepped into a leadership role. He has since moved from treasurer to president, helping rebuild and grow the organization. CyberWVU provides students with opportunities to participate in cybersecurity competitions and workshops, hear from industry professionals, and prepare for careers through networking and resume-building events. Cahill says that one of the organization's most important roles in connecting students at different stages of their education. He says having upperclassmen who can mentor younger students can be especially valuable. Cahill was invited to Rare Evo by Shekinah Apedo of the West Virginia Blockchain Foundation's mission, Build Initiative. Apedo first met Cahill during a Cyber WVU blockchain workshop in 2025. After seeing Cahill continue to attend technology events in Morgantown, Apedo invited him to the conference. At Rare Evo, Cahill spoke with students from other universities about their organizations, internships, and engineering programs. He also connected with technology industry professionals. Cahill says one of his biggest takeaways was learning how other universities grow and maintain their student organizations. He plans to bring those ideas back to CyberWVU. Apedo says opportunities like Rare Evo can help West Virginia students overcome the distance between Morgantown and larger technology markets. Cahill says WVU has many opportunities for students interested in cybersecurity and technology, but they may not always know those opportunities are available. He hopes greater visibility and promotion will encourage more students to get involved. Apedo says investing in one student can ultimately create opportunities and connections for an entire campus community. Cahill says he hopes to continue expanding cybersecurity opportunities at WVU and make it easier for students to discover the resources already available to them. According to the Dominion Post, the Monongalia County Fair is returning to Morgantown this week with a new home, new attractions, and some familiar traditions. The fair runs September 8th through 13th at the new fairgrounds on Adena Drive. The annual event dates back to 1854, but this year marks the first time the fair has had property of its own. Fair treasurer Eric Finch says the new fairgrounds are an exciting milestone for the event. The week begins with a parade on High Street at 7 p.m. The fair officially opens Monday at 5 p.m., with vendors, amusement rides, and car smashes scheduled throughout the week. For the first time, the fair will also feature a large fishing tank where children can catch actual fish. Finch says the attraction is designed to introduce children who have never been fishing to the activity. Wednesday's events include the introduction of the Monongalia County Fair Queens, a children's photo contest, a Power Wheels Derby, wrestling, and demolition derby. Thursday features a hot dog eating contest, comedy show, rodeo, and a performance of Echoes of Eden. Finch says the rodeo is one of the fair's most popular events. Friday is American Hero Night. Active duty and retired military members, firefighters, EMS workers, and police officers can receive free admission with identification. Friday will also feature a drill team show, eating contests, live music, rodeos, and a fireworks show at 10:30 p.m. The fireworks are a new addition to the fair this year. Saturday's events include bingo, a tractor show, and several musical performances. The fair wraps up Sunday with a horse show, dodgeball tournament, children's races, student bands, a foam party, and a water balloon toss. Finch says the fair is more than just entertainment. As a Monongalia County native, he describes it as a family reunion that gives residents a chance to connect and celebrate Appalachian traditions. Admission to the fair is $15. The Monongalia County Fair runs September 8th through 13th at 72 Adena Drive in Morgantown. A complete schedule and additional information are available at moncountyfair.org. That's your campus news. For U92 News, I'm Will Medovic.
3: According to Mountain State Spotlight, West Virginia could face a major shift in how it pays for and manages disaster recovery, as the Trump administration and Congress consider changes to the Federal Emergency Management Agency. The proposed changes would place more responsibility and more of the cost of recovery on state and local governments. The issue is particularly significant in West Virginia, where floods have repeatedly damaged homes, roads, bridges, and other public infrastructure. On July 21st, heavy rain hit Lewis and Upshur counties, destroying hundreds of homes and washing out roads and bridges. People were also left stranded inside a local shopping center. 2 weeks later, President Donald Trump declared a federal disaster for Lewis, Upshur, Ritchie, and Pleasant counties, making at least $6 million available for recovery. Over the past 2 years, federal disaster declarations under President Joe Biden and Trump have sent out about $100 million to West Virginia for flood and storm recovery. That federal response could change under proposals now being considered in Washington. The Trump administration has called for changes to FEMA, while congressional lawmakers have also developed a bipartisan FEMA reform package that has stalled in the House of Representatives. The proposals differ in their details, but they share two main goals. They would seek to get federal money to disaster areas more quickly, while requiring states and local governments to take on more of the financial responsibility. One proposal would tie the amount of federal aid to how well a state has prepared for natural disasters. Another would raise the threshold for what qualifies as a federal disaster. Those changes could mean less federal money for West Virginia. and require the state to cover more of the cost of recovery. West Virginia Emergency Management Director Matthew Blackwood has told state lawmakers that he expects major changes to FEMA's public assistance program. That program helped pay for repairs to public infrastructure damaged by disasters. FEMA has described the shift as a return to a model in which disasters are managed locally, overseen by states, and supported by the federal government. For West Virginia, however, the transition could be complicated by years of limited state funding for flood resilience. After the deadly 2016 flood, state lawmakers created an Office of Flood Resilience to study and implement flood prevention measures. The office received little funding for years. In 2024, then-Governor Jim Justice proposed $50 million for the office, but lawmakers removed that funding from the budget. In 2025, Delegate Sean Hornbuckle proposed another $50 million for flood resiliency after a deadly flood in McDowell County. Lawmakers rejected that proposal as well. During the most recent legislative season, lawmakers approved $5 million for the office. The state does have significant reserves that could be potentially used to address flood recovery and prevention. West Virginia has about $1.3 billion in its rainy day fund and nearly $500 million in a personal income tax reserve fund. Lawmakers have been reluctant to use the rainy day fund, citing concerns about the effect on the state's bonding ratings. State budget analysis also say that using reserves would not solve the long-term funding problems. New revenue would eventually be needed to keep flood mitigation programs operating. The potential consequences could be greatest for small, rural communities with limited staff and resources. A study from Headwaters Economics found West Virginia ranked third nationwide for the number of communities with low capacity to recover from natural disasters. If more responsibility moves from the federal government to the states, those capacity gaps could become more important. State officials and lawmakers are now considering how West Virginia could respond to the potential changes at FEMA. Governor Patrick Morrisey's administration has said it is monitoring the federal changes and will adjust as necessary. Meanwhile, members of the West Virginia Joint Committee on Flooding plan to continue examining the issue and potential ways to prepare for a greater state role in disaster recovery. With floods continuing to affect communities across West Virginia, the state's ability to fund prevention and recovery could become increasingly important if federal disaster aid is reduced or made more dependent on state preparedness. According to Metro News, West Virginia is beginning to distribute money from its Rural Health Transformation Program, with three healthcare organizations receiving the first grants. Governor Patrick Morrisey announced the grants Friday in Chesapeake. Spotted Owl Health and Chesapeake Healthcare Center will receive $1.17 million. CAMC and Vandalia Health, along with the Cabell Huntington Hospital Foundation, each will receive over $600,000. The Rural Health Transformation Program is expected to provide a total of almost $200 million for rural health initiatives across West Virginia. The program stems from West Virginia's application for federal assistance under a national rural health program created as part of President Donald Trump's One Big Beautiful Bill. Morrisey signed state legislation creating the program after this year's legislative session. State officials say that the funding will support healthcare workforce programs and efforts to improve health outcomes, including services connected to employer-based care, Additional grant announcements are expected over the next 60 days, as the state distributes nearly $200 million through the program. State Health Secretary Dr. Arvind Sain has described the program as being an investment connecting healthcare and economic development. The first recipients say they plan to use the funding to expand services and strengthen partnerships with communities and employers. The Cabell Huntington Hospital Foundation plans to develop relationships with occupational health partners as the region prepares for major economic developments, including the Nucor Steel Project in nearby Mason County. More announcements are expected around West Virginia in the coming months as the state continues distributing the Rural Health Transformation Funds. The program is expected to direct millions of dollars towards rural health care and related initiatives across the state. According to WBOY, U.S. Senator Jim Justice says that he is considering getting another run for governor of West Virginia, potentially setting up a Republican primary contest with current governor Patrick Morrissey. Justice, a Republican, served two terms as West Virginia governor before beginning his Senate term in January 2025. He was first elected governor in 2016 as a Democrat before switching to the Republican Party and winning re-election in 2020. Justice is now the junior U.S. Senator from West Virginia, with his Senate term scheduled to end in January of 2031. An interview with WOWK 13 News, Justice said that he has not made a final decision about whether or not to run for governor again. He also said he expects to make a decision sooner rather than later, but has not set a specific timeline. Justice said serving as governor was a significant honor and that he continues to have strong ties to West Virginia and its residents. He also described his current role in the U.S. Senate as an honor, and he said he is focused on helping President Donald Trump and serving the country. If Justice decides to re-enter the governor's race, he could face Morrissey in a Republican primary. Morrissey is currently serving the second year of his four-year term as governor. The Justice family owned the possibility of a primary contest comes after Justice and Morrissey have publicly disagreed in recent weeks over financial matters involving the Greenbrier Resort. The Justice family owned the Greenbrier Resort until last month, when it reached a final agreement with Kennedy Lewis Investments. Under that agreement, the Justice family now holds a 49% stake in the resort. Justice has not formally announced a campaign, and there is no current indication that he has made a final decision to challenge Morrissey. The governor's race is still in its early stages, and a Justice campaign would add a prominent name to the Republican field. For now, Justice remains in the U.S. Senate, while considering whether to return to the governor's office. He has said that he does not intend to prolong the decision-making process, meaning West Virginians could learn more about his plans in the near future. Morrissey remains the sitting governor and continues his current four-year term as Justice, as Justice considers whether to seek the office he previously held for 8 years. Now I'm moving on to crime happening in the area. According to Fox Appalachia, a West Virginia inmate is facing up to 10 years in federal prison after admitting that he stole more than $350,000 in veteran benefits. 38-year-old Zachary Hess Dawson pledged guilty to theft of public money, according to federal prosecutors. Prosecutors say Dawson, who is an inmate at the

0: years of supervised release and a fine up to $250,000. Dawson is already serving a life sentence without mercy for the 2002 killing of his wife. According to 59 News, a Putnam County man has been sentenced to 6 years and 2 months in federal prison for distributing fentanyl. 42-year-old Demetrius Fitzgerald of Scott Depot was also sentenced to 4 years of supervised release. Federal prosecutors say that Green pleaded guilty to 3 counts involving the distribution of 40 grams or more of a mixture containing fentanyl. These charges stem from 3 drug transactions in Charleston on February 18th, February 27th, and March 18th of this year. Court records show each transaction involved more than 40 grams of fentanyl. Green was one of the 8 people indicted following a federal investigation into fentanyl trafficking in the Charleston area. 4 defendants have pleaded guilty to charges in the main indictment, while another pleaded guilty to separate charges. Court records also show Green has previous convictions. The investigation involved the FBI and the Metropolitan Drug Enforcement Network, which includes several law enforcement agencies in the Charleston and Putnam County areas. According to WBOY 12, former mayor of Pleasant Valley is facing charges after authorities allege she embezzled more than $600,000 from the city. The Marion County Sheriff Department began investigating in June after the Pleasant Valley City Council reported possibility of embezzlement. Investigators say that credit card records showed the card was used for personal purchases, with payment methods matching money taken from the city's bank account. According to criminal complaints, money to Haddix totaled more than $622,000. Haddix has been charged with embezzlement and fraudulent use of an access device. The allegations are contained in criminal complaint, and Haddix is presumed innocent unless proven guilty in court. That's all for State News. National news after the break. For U92, I'm Malia Miskowitz.
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9: Now, a look at this week's national headlines. Dan Driscoll has left his position as U.S. Army Secretary. The former Army Secretary announced that his last full day was Wednesday on social media the night before. PBS reported that Driscoll did not include an explanation for why he is stepping down after 18 months as the service's civilian leader. The social media announcement was the first public statement since the White House confirmed his resignation on Monday. Reporting from the AP and PBS, both said that Driscoll stated in his announcement it had been a quote-unquote honor to serve under Trump and Hegseth. He went on to praise soldiers, their families, and the Army's civilian workforce for helping quote-unquote modernize and accept

0: accelerate how the Army mans, trains, and equips the most lethal fighting force on the face of the earth. According to reporting from the AP, Driscoll spoke with Trump on the current state of the Army before he submitted his resignation. Both the AP and PBS cited that Driscoll has had good relationships with both Republicans and Democrats. Reports did indicate that tensions had been rising between Driscoll and Defense Secretary Pete Hegseth after some of Driscoll's allies in the Army were ousted by President Donald Trump's Pentagon chief. ABC News reported that Driscoll and Hegseth differed on several matters, including Hegseth's firing of multiple senior officers up for promotion to the rank of general. Republicans and Democrats have grieved Driscoll's resignation, while others have used it as an opportunity to criticize Hegseth's leadership. The Trump administration announced a major oil deal with Venezuela on Friday. Cato reported that this deal would give the United States rights to 65 billion barrels of Venezuelan oil, which is about 20% of the country's oil reserves. A White House fact sheet reported by Al Jazeera said that the U.S. is creating a private joint venture with North American Blue Energy Partners, also known as NABEP, which is owned by billionaire and Venezuelan businessman Alejandro Betancourt. According to Al Jazeera, NABEP is recorded as the second largest operator in Venezuela after the U.S. oil giant Chevron. The deal will give the Pentagon's Office of Strategic Capital a 35% stake in NABEP. The White House said that millions of barrels of Venezuelan output will be processed through U.S. refineries and pumped with American rigs and infrastructure, supporting billions in investment in the United States and thousands of jobs here at home. The joint venture with NABEP has capacity to produce 200,000 barrels of crude oil per day, which will increase U.S. production as Iran's blockade of the Strait of Hormuz has spiked global oil prices. President Donald Trump has ruled out using nuclear weapons against Iran. USA Today reported that Trump dismissed nuclear action as an option and lashed out at a reporter from News Nation who asked about it during an Oval Office event on August 31st. While the Trump administration has not given indication of nuclear action regarding Iran, former Georgia Congresswoman Marjorie Taylor Greene said that the Trump administration had discussed using nuclear weapons against Iran in strategy meetings. Greene did not present evidence backing her claim, and the White House rejected the assertion. President Trump did rule out nuclear warfare. According to the AP and NBC, they both reported on Trump's plan to attack Iran in response to retaliatory strikes Iran made against two U.S. bases in Jordan on August 30th. Iran has accused the U.S. of a war crime after officials said a missile strike killed four people, including two children, at a wedding celebration. The BBC reported that U.S. Central Command spokesperson said it would never target civilians. According to reports, 14 Iranian people were killed elsewhere. Iran launched missiles and drones at U.S. targets in Jordan, Kuwait, Iraq, and Bahrain. A majority of the drones and missiles that Iran launched at neighboring countries were reportedly intercepted. As of September 1st, NBC has reported that fighting has pressed on with Tehran attacking American bases across the Middle East after the previous fatal attack. As of right now, Al Jazeera reported that the U.S. President J.D. Vance told reporters that there is no major combat operations ongoing in Iran. The judge in the Lindsey Clancy trial said he was going to declare a mistrial Friday before suddenly changing course and giving her defense attorney 1 hour to appeal. The AP reported the announcements came following a third note from the jury saying they cannot reach a unanimous decision on whether Lindsey Clancy is criminally responsible for killing her three children in 2023. Clancy's defense attorney, Kevin Reddington, fought hard against mistrial, going on to ask for a final emergency appeal to the Supreme Judicial Court of Massachusetts. According to NBC, Sullivan told Reddington that he had 1 hour to file an emergency stay before calling the jurors back to dismiss them. CNN reported that the Massachusetts Supreme Judicial Court held a hearing on Friday, September 4th, and Judge Sullivan officially declared a mistrial Friday at 2:30 after the jury failed to reach a verdict after 7 days of deliberations. For U92 News, I'm Grace Green.
1: WVU, the West Virginia team, will play Coastal Carolina on Saturday inside Milan Pushkar Stadium. The game will see WVU's legendary quarterback Pat White's number 5 retired in a pregame ceremony. The jersey will officially be retired at the end of the season as wide receiver Jaden Bray will wear the number for the rest of the year. The Mountaineers open up year 2 of the second stint of head coach Rich Rodriguez with the Coastal Carolina Chanticleers. WVU will field one of two quarterbacks, Mikey Hawkins Jr., the transfer from Oklahoma, or Scotty Fox, who started multiple games as a true freshman last season for West Virginia. Either quarterback will be able to ride off the back of transfer running back Cam Cook, who led the entire nation in rushing yards a season ago at Jacksonville State. Coastal Carolina will have first-year head coach Ryan Beard and the Shants ready to play, despite being 21-point underdogs in the game. Deuce Bailey is the expected starting quarterback for the Chanticleers, transferring from Missouri State along with Coach Beard. The game is scheduled for 12 o'clock on Saturday, with U92 providing coverage of the entire game and pregame. The WVU men's soccer match against Akron was deemed a no contest due to weather Thursday night. Akron came into Morgantown ranked number 9 in the United Soccer Coaches poll, along with a 2-0-1 record. The Mountaineers, 1-1-1 on the season, were looking for a bounce-back victory after a 0-3 loss in the season opener to Charlotte, but a 1-1 draw against 21st-ranked St. Bonaventure. Akron had not allowed a goal the entire season coming into the match, with goalkeeper Brent Kaminsky and a 6-back defense for the Zips being rock solid. After a strong start from WVU, Akron in the 12th minute secured the first and only goal of the match of a header from Matthew Pavia. Mountaineer headman Dan Trafford demanded a review for obstruction, which was deemed false. After continued pressure by West Virginia, the Zips defense continued to stifle until the game went into a 53-minute lightning delay in the 30th minute. After play resumed in the 46th minute of the match after a shortened halftime, the game went into another lightning delay and was officially deemed a no contest at 10:11 p.m. The WVU women's soccer team, celebrating 30 years of the program, is on a 4-0 start to the season. This is the team's best start since 2016, when the Mountaineers made the Women's College Cup final. Coach Nikki Izzo-Brown, who has been the one and only coach for WVU in its 30 years, has described the start of the season as great, but still plenty of work to do. The 4-0 mark is highlighted by a 2-1 victory over then at the time ranked 22nd Penn State inside Dick DeLess Soccer Field. West Virginia now sits at number 7 in those rankings, with in-state rival Marshall coming to Morgantown Sunday to set up the Mountain State Derby. Third-year forward-slash-defender Sophia Nickel has become a star for WVU to start the year with three goals, including both game winners in the first two games. Deemed a super sub by Coach Izzo-Brown, Nickel was making her statements off the bench, not recording a start in the first four matches. It's full steam ahead for WVU as they continue their climb up in the world of women's college soccer. The NBA has released the findings of a nearly year-long investigation into the LA Clippers and Kawhi Leonard, punishing both for violating salary cap circumvention rules when the team signed Leonard to an extension in 2021. The league released a statement Wednesday outlining that the investigation found multiple significant rules violations by the Clippers organization. Punishments include a $30 million fine and suspension for owner Steve Ballmer, plus suspension for team president of business operations Jillian Zucker and president of basketball operations Lawrence Frank. The Clippers must also forfeit first-round picks in 2029, 2030, 2031, 2032, and 2033, and the pick sent to the Oklahoma City Thunder in 2019 to acquire Paul George and secure Leonard's free agent signing. The Clippers will get given up a total of 10 first-rounders to acquire and retain Leonard. A trade that is set to go through that will send Kawhi to the Toronto Raptors will cap off a tenure where Leonard only guided the Clippers to 3 playoff series wins. LSU will have the opportunity to add Daquan Wright, Xavier Harris, and other former NFL rookies to its 2026 roster after a Louisiana judge granted them an injunction on Thursday, setting up a high-stakes showdown between the school and the SEC ahead of its season opener. According to ESPN, Judge Williams Jordan approved a preliminary injunction that prohibits the NCAA and SEC from punishing any school that signs and plays the 42 athletes who sued the NCAA Louisiana State Court to play a fifth and final season of college sports. This continues a long summer of dramatic lawsuits between the two NCAA and the courts that is trying to allow players who have already deemed draft eligible and have entered a draft to come back to school. For U92 Sports, I'm Brett Berner.
0: 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I'm Maxie Brock, your host. Have a great week.
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3: I'm Zaria Holloman at the news desk. Our top story. Wounded U.S. soldiers from the Iran war's deadliest strike are speaking out, saying the military's medical system failed them. Ed Donahue reports.
4: Soldiers and Gold Star families are pressing Army leadership after a deadly Iranian drone strike. Six soldiers were killed in Kuwait in a drone strike in March.
5: We were all working, and then all of a sudden, I wake up on the floor.
4: 13 Army soldiers spoke to the AP. Several spoke on the record, including Lieutenant Colonel Tim Halber, which is rare for troops still in the Army.
5: The only way, the reason why some of us were able to get to a hospital is because some people were outside of the building, still had their phones, and they could Google where the nearest hospital was.
4: Many of the wounded say commanders had been warned the facility was vulnerable to a drone strike, but the warnings went unheeded. They also say serious injuries were not treated promptly or adequately.
5: I'm hoping that there's investigations that are really trying to get down and find out exactly why this had to happen.
4: The Army has completed an investigation, but it hasn't been released. No comment from the Pentagon or the Army. I'm Ed Donahue.
3: Meanwhile, Pennsylvania is grappling with its largest measles outbreak in decades, surpassing 1,000 cases this year alone. State health officials report that the outbreak began in April west of Philadelphia, spreading rapidly and tragically resulting in 5 deaths. This massive surge follows other severe outbreaks across the nation, including nearly 1,000 cases in South Carolina last year, alongside outbreaks in Texas as well as in Utah. Public health authorities continue urging vaccinations to curb the spread as the state works to contain the virus. Elsewhere, Cornell's main administration building was vandalized overnight, with red graffiti condemning the Ivy League school's handling of sexual assault splashed across walls and a glass door smashed. The incident comes as student groups prepare for a major protest today over the university's handling of an alleged 2024 fraternity house gang rape that has ignited widespread outrage on campus and beyond. University spokesperson Kyle Kimball says an investigation into the property damage is underway, while student organizers push forward with today's demonstration, demanding institutional accountability. I'm Zaria Holloman, and this is Radio Network News.
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6: Here's your updated U92 The Moose forecast. Ample sunshine expected this afternoon, with daytime highs approaching 67. Northwesterly winds, 8 to 15 miles per hour. Clear skies again tonight. Lows dip down to about 40. Bright sunshine expected tomorrow. High temperatures reach up to 65. High of 72 Wednesday under sunny skies. 73 Thursday. A peek at the extended shows, 70 Friday, 71 Saturday, and 72 on Sunday. And that's your updated forecast. I'm meteorologist Paul Trombley. For U92, the Moose, currently 68.
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0: each other. 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
1: U92 The Moose with Regina Spektor from her 2009 record, her fifth one, in fact, Far. That track we heard there was Dance Anthem of the 80s. Good afternoon to you. It's Joel hanging out with you for the next couple hours. The year is just about three quarters over, and don't have to tell you, but I will anyways. Election Day is November 3rd, a little more than, just a little less than a month away. Questions about taxes, regulation, spending, and control of Congress will only get louder as November approaches, and I want to encourage you to vote. You still have time to register to vote if you haven't yet, but you need to do so soon. Please vote. Get some of those jokers out of office. Hey, coming up tune-wise, we got some Leon Russell, Bird and the Bee, Ghost in the Water, Yeah, Yeah, Yeahs, and gonna get it rolling back into the mix right now from her self-titled release of just a couple months ago. We got Brennan Weddle, $2 Pistol, here on The Moose, U92 FM.

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Bird and the Bee here on U92 The Moose with My Love from their Ray Guns Are the Future record. And Einar George, one half of the Bird of the Bee there, of course, her famous father. Lowell George from the classic rock band Little Feet. Hey, coming up the rest of the hour, Bonnie Raitt, some new Blonde Shell, Caroline Polachek, and going to get back into the mix now with Sylvian Esso, Concrete Glen, here on U92 FM.

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Big Thief here on The Moose with Cattails from their 2019 record, UFOF. 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
1: Here's your updated U92 The Moose forecast. Ample sunshine expected this afternoon, with daytime highs approaching 67. Northwesterly winds, 8 to 15 miles per hour. Clear skies again tonight. Lows dip down to about 40. Bright sunshine expected tomorrow. High temperatures reach up to 65. High of 72 Wednesday under sunny skies. 73 Thursday. A peek at the extended shows, 70 Friday, 71 Saturday, and 72 on Sunday. And that's your updated forecast. I'm meteorologist Paul Trombley for U92 The Moose. Right now, it's 67 degrees.
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U92 The Moose, from the debut record from The Best, Future Me. Future Me Hates Me. That one was Happy Unhappy. It's Joel. How's it going on this Monday afternoon? We got some tracks from Torres on the way, as well as Blondie, Ian Sweet. But right now, we got a track from Pink Panthress. She produced this track from the British girl group Say Now. This one's Met My Match, right here on The Moose, U92 FM.

Classic track from Blondie here on U92 News. That one, of course, is called Heart of Glass. They wanted to tell you about some upcoming WVU women's soccer. They got a couple conference games happening later on this week. Coming up on Thursday, 7 p.m. at Dick DeLess Soccer Stadium. They've got a match against BYU, and then another conference game happening Sunday, October 11th at noon against Utah at Dick DeLess Soccer Stadium. So if you like live soccer action, I suggest you check out the WVU women's soccer team. You got two opportunities to do that. Thursday at 7 p.m. against BYU, and then Utah comes to town at noon on October 11th. And of course, for some reason, if you can't get to Dick DeLess Soccer Stadium to check out the live action, you can catch all the action right here on U92 The Moose at 91.7 FM on your radio dial, or U92TheMoose.com. The sports people will cover that for you. But I suggest you go out and check it out in Parkinson. Soccer is a much better game live. Myrna will grace your ears now for you from their latest record. This one's called A Little Honey, and it's right here on The Moose, U92 FM.

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Shriek back here on U92FM from their classic Oil and Gold record from way back. 1985 was when that record was released. We got the latest from singer, songwriter, dancer Tinashe, her eighth record already. Title track, in fact. 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
1: In 1982, a woman named Marcia Ferber helped to found what would eventually become 123 Pleasant Street. On April 25th, 1989, she mysteriously disappeared, never to be heard from again. Now we play countercultural tunes in her memory. 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

92 FM with Tune Yards, Oakland, California-based music project of Merrill Garbus and Nate Brenner. That's from their 2011 record, Who Kill. That was You, Yes, You. Thanks so much for listening to U92 and me, DJ Joel. I'm here every Monday, 4 to 6 p.m., so tune in again if you would. Sure would appreciate it. Got some police on the way, but gonna get it rolling again with West Side Cowboy from Pinup Boys here on U92, The Moose.

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1: Here's your updated U92 The Moose forecast. Lows level off around 40 tonight, under clear skies, north winds around 5 miles per hour. 65 tomorrow, 43 tomorrow night. Bright sunshine expected Wednesday, with daytime highs approaching 72, 73 Thursday. Looking further out, 70 Friday, 71 Saturday, and 72 on Sunday. Once again, we should dip down to around 40 tonight, high of 65 tomorrow, low of 43 tomorrow night. And that's your updated forecast. I'm meteorologist Kara Foster for U92 The Moose. Currently, it's 66 degrees.
2: I regret to inform the general public that Stirring the Pot is back.
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0: Welcome in to the 304 Sports Report. I'm Quinn Roby. A lot of things to talk about, from eligibility possibly happening for one of WVU's biggest basketball players from the 2025 season. We'll talk about WVU football. We'll hear from head coach Rich Rodriguez post-game at Iowa State. We'll also hear from a select few players. And then in the second hour, we're going to talk high school football. Big one happening here in Morgantown. Martinsburg coming to town from the Eastern Panhandle, going to take on Morgantown in a Quad A state title rematch. We will discuss that game next, in the next hour. But this first hour, we will talk WVU football, what's got to change, those sort of things. But, of course, here for the first little while, we're going to hear from head coach Rich Rodriguez on what needs to change, his initial thoughts from the game that took place on Saturday. WVU falls in a heartbreaker, 45 to 42. It was a tough game, obviously there. But I guess I have to start out the program with a statement from Rich Rodriguez, talking about Chris Wilson Jr., a recruit that was committed to West Virginia, was a part of the 2027 class, and was going to be here very, very soon. Chris Wilson was shot and killed in Muncie, Indiana last night. And we now have a statement from Rich Rodriguez. The West Virginia football program is heartbroken by the news of the tragic loss of Chris Wilson Jr. this morning, WVU head football coach Rich Rodriguez said. We really enjoyed getting to know Chris during the recruiting process. The WVU football program sends its heartfelt thoughts and prayers to Chris's family in this difficult time. Wilson Jr. was a standout defensive end at Indiana's Yorktown High School as a junior, and he finished with 25 tackles, including 4 sacks and an interception, while leading Yorktown leading them to the Class 4A section title in 2025. You can read more about it. My personal article, WestVirginiaSportsNation.com, you can read that there. And, of course, you can catch it pretty much anywhere anywhere you get your WVU news. The Daily Athenaeum, I'm sure, has something. I haven't checked yet, but I'm sure that they do. If not, they will soon. So that is kind of the news from today. That's kind of the bummer of the day. A really just unfortunate situation, a terrible, tragic situation as well. Another announcement to make regarding the WVU football program. The homecoming game that will kick off next week, October 17th, will kick off at noon and will be on TNT, True TV, and HBO Max. The Big 12 Conference has announced that WVU's October 17th Big 12 Conference football game against Cincinnati will be televised at noon Eastern on TNT, and then will simulcast on True TV and HBO Max. If you are going to the game, it's a Stripe the Stadium game. They say fans sitting in even-numbered sections 102, 104, 202, and 204, the Diversified Energy Terrace, and all WVU students are encouraged to wear gold. Fans sitting in the odd-numbered sections 101, 103, 201, 203 are encouraged to wear blue. All WVU students, again, are encouraged to wear gold. WVU Cincinnati will kick off at noon. The game this Saturday, which we will also preview in this hour, Cole Rush, a fan favorite, it's set to be this week against the Arizona Wildcats. The Mountaineers will pay homage to the coal mining industry and heritage to the Mountain State throughout the game. All fans in attendance are encouraged to wear black to the game. Tickets are still available and can be purchased online. It's also the Hall of Fame class. They will be inducted prior to the football game at 9 a.m. at the Caperton Indoor Practice Facility. The class of 2026 includes John Beilein, Kadisha Buchanan for women's soccer, Dennis Folks for football, Bria Holmes women's basketball, Alex Kosich men's cross country and indoor and outdoor track and field, Ashley Lawrence women's soccer, and the legendary Craig Turnbull, the former wrestling coach here at West Virginia. That now brings it to 250 inductees. Again, David Lee Murphy will also be headlining with a kickoff concert at the Almost Heaven Village in front of Mylan Pushkar. So lots of festivities going on this weekend. and going into next weekend with it being homecoming. But wouldn't be remiss if we don't get to hear from Rich Rodriguez, a very frustrated Rich Rodriguez. We'll also hear from a few players as well. But here's head coach Rich Rodriguez after the loss to Iowa State on the road.
1: Plenty of emotions. I mean, you guys want to sit there and listen to me in the hallway?
2: No, I'm just saying after the loss, tough one. You guys battled in that second half.
1: Gave
2: it a shot.
1: We're too undisciplined. Not coached well enough to give us a chance. Penalties were atrocious. And some of them were warranted and some of them were kind of close. But, pass interference penalties on long yardage situations. We had a couple legal procedures, and it was first time with some posing noise, but, you got to be better than that. And, you got to stop somebody to win the game, And we had a couple opportunities to do that and didn't get it done.
2: What are you trying to do at the end? You had the drive going and the ball just popped out.
1: Yeah, I think DJ was just trying to make a play. At that point, you got to be careful, spinning around and stuff like that. Just trying to make a play. We felt good. We'd been ball past midfield, whatever, only needed a field goal. But, didn't happen, and give them credit.
3: Tackling, communication, all the above, defensively?
1: Just poor. It's two games in a row that's, atrocious defense, and that's, they ran hard and they got some good players, but we just, thought we were fixing some of the issues. It certainly didn't look like it. So we got to do a better job because it's, 29 first downs, 577 yards, two game winning drives. All we needed was a stop. It's hard to watch.
4: You mentioned the discipline. How much of that played in on the two option passes they have or those things?
1: Yeah, sure. That's part of the same thing. You got to be kidding me. And one was a zone coverage where there's no reason. And then the other one, the guy just watches, man. It's stuff like I hadn't seen in years. I'm challenging them, everybody. I'm challenging the staff. But I'm sure if I'm a Mountaineer fan, it's hard to watch because it's hard for me to watch. We're going to play a whole lot better. And got to give them credit, but we're going to play, some guys that are really, really good offenses. And we got to shore it up, that's for sure.
3: Talk about the freeze play. That was potentially a big play, and they didn't even call the flag, but you guys still.
1: Yeah, it jumped offside. We've got to be careful with that. He jumped back. It wasn't offsides. He took a shot. We made a play on that one. But then we got lucky on the interception or the potential interception when he dropped it because Mike's a competitor and all that, but there's still things that we got to be more disciplined about on both sides of the ball.
2: Played a lot of people defensively.
1: It looked like it. They're just trying to find a way, but
3: We'll go back to the run game. You guys stuck with it until the wall just started breaking and you started making plays in the second quarter. Part of it was, I think, the penalties in the first quarter set you behind script a little bit. Yeah, the run game came around for you again.
1: Well, Mike creates some stuff in the run game. Obviously, you're playing with 11. Cam runs hard. He broke some tackles today. But there's a couple drives, too, on offense we could have certainly done better and not had to rally to come back as much as we did at the end there. But, we got to play better football in all aspects, but we certainly got some key problems, to a level that I haven't seen in a while. So we've got to fix that in a hurry.
2: You got any feel from the sidelines on how Jason Chambers and Ja'Cory Thomas did?
1: Not really. I don't know if anybody played, winning football on that side.
2: Thank you.
1: for a couple weeks now. But
2: do you expect him to play a lot? Because it seemed like they were in there.
1: They had to, I guess, mm-hmm. probably reach and whatever. But
2: you know, okay, thank you, Coach.
1: Yeah, thanks.
0: So that was West Virginia head football coach Rich Rodriguez. We will hear from Cam Cook here in a few moments. We'll get his thoughts on the game as well, on his performance. But we will talk a little bit about this football game right now. And it was an odd game for West Virginia because, and we talked about it many times, this defense we knew coming in was going to be rough, and it was, you know, very unfortunate that that they played the way that they did, and unfortunately that's what it was. It was not a good game from the defense for West Virginia. The offense was stellar, to be completely honest with you. Michael Hawkins, excuse me, going 11 of 23 passing, 227 yards, two touchdowns. Probably, if you were to ask him, he would say that he'd know he could do better in that aspect. Running the football, Cam Cook goes 20 carries, 142 yards. Michael Hawkins, 20 carries, 165 yards. Mind you, really, he had 149 yards, did Hawkins. He was sacked a few times and was tackled behind the line of scrimmage. So 16 yards was what he lost. For Cam Cook, he didn't lose a single yard. So that is huge in that aspect of things. The offense wasn't the problem for West Virginia. In fact, the offense puts up some of the most points that I've seen here in a while against a power opponent. That's 42 points. That's hard to do. West Virginia puts up 14 in both quarters. 14 in both quarters. Loses the football game in the final two quarters. West Virginia was not happy with their performance. We'll take it to Cam Cook, the running back for West Virginia. Like I just mentioned, his stats. We'll take it to him on his thoughts on West Virginia's performance on Saturday against Iowa State.
2: So let's just start with the last drive. Obviously, you guys down three. What's the thought process for you guys? You're cracking up big plays right now offensively.
5: Yeah, down three. We're just knew we needed explosive play. We're just trying to get downhill. Everybody's just trying to do their part to move the ball down.
4: It was maybe perception. It seemed like they were focusing on you a little bit early. Michael had a little bit more to operate, and then you obviously started breaking out. Did you feel that, and was there any difference?
5: Yeah, I definitely felt that at the beginning of the game. I think that's why we do good. We work good together. Just being able to take, if they can't focus on me, that'll give Mike some explosive plays, and then that'll also open up the pass game too.
2: When did you know offensively that you guys were in the gear? Because they sort of slowed you guys down the first half, but in the second half you got going.
5: Yeah, I definitely think the second half after that first drive, that second drive we came back, we moved the ball down the field, had a couple explosive plays, and then that.
6: A new planet.
0: So that was Cam Cook for West Virginia. I will get the rest of the interview for you. Not sure what happened, what happened there, but Cam Cook obviously just talking about the frustrations. I think I got it back up. Here we go.
5: Also open up the pass game too.
2: When did you know offensively that you guys were in the gear? Because they sort of slowed you guys down the first half, but then the second half you got going.
5: Yeah, I definitely think the second half after that first drive, that second drive we came back, we moved the ball down the field, had a couple explosive plays, and then that gets the energy up. We felt like we started moving the ball pretty good after that.
3: Walk us through the fourth and one, the big run you had, conversion.
5: Fourth and one, yeah, I definitely was thinking get vertical, but we caught an outside play, and then I'm looking, just trying to get 1 yard, but it got blocked up perfectly. I just had one man to beat, and that's what I do. That's my job. So I feel like we did that, the whole team executed that really well.
2: Tough was it to overcome penalties? You guys had, especially the first half, you had a lot of penalties.
5: Yeah, we definitely need to be more disciplined. And then I'll say also start fast at the beginning of the game, just be locked in. But I feel like towards the second half, we definitely locked in a little bit better. Definitely could focus a little bit more, though.
4: Frustrations affect you already? they're like, I don't know if any linemen are coming out, but offensive line, anything like that, did it bother you?
5: No, I don't think it bothered us that much. We just, like I said, we just needed to lock in. Probably like just being out there. This is our first away game, for real, real away game. So, I mean, it comes with a little bit of jitters. So, I think we just got to be a little bit more focused, like I said, and be more locked in.
2: Frustration level for this team after a couple of coming up short the last 2 weeks?
5: Definitely. But that just gives us more inspiration to like go in and work for this next game. All these next games is Big 12 games, conference games, so team just needs to lock in a little bit more focus, take more time during that week to focus on the game.
3: You feel the tempo having an impact on them like in the second half? It seems like they're slipping off you more and more. You're running just as hard. You feel that happening?
5: Yeah, I mean, we definitely want to go into the game trying to break a team down, be tougher. So playing fast, hitting it downhill, break a team down. So as the game go on, them runs start to hit a little bit better. I feel like we did a good job at that.
2: You might have a good, you know, chemistry together, when to pull, when to give, all those type of things. Or is that still something we can get better?
5: I definitely think we're pretty good at it. Like I said, being able to feed off each other. Mike does a real good job of making explosive plays happen, making people miss too. So if he's pulling a ball, I know he's pulling it for a good reason.
7: Okay, thank you very much.
5: Yeah, thank y'all.
7: Questions for Cam?
0: So that was running back Cam Cook. We go to the linebacker. We'll get to him in a minute. Is Cam Torber. I want to talk a little bit, obviously, about this defense a little more in depth, as West Virginia just couldn't, of course, get things going. But I will say this. I'm a person that will give benefit of the doubt, and I'll give you credit where credit is due. They got stops when they needed to, but it also probably shouldn't have come down to where it did for West Virginia, to be completely honest with you. Receiving-wise, forgot to mention that. For receiving-wise, DJ Epps, 4 receptions, 114 yards, but again, also has that fumble that everybody is going to remember for a while. That's what everybody's going to remember for. Let's flip it to the defensive side of things. Jaden Rayner, the quarterback for Iowa State, the transfer from Arkansas State, goes 19 of 27, 264 yards, a touchdown, and an interception. Aiden Flora, the running back, goes 2 for 2, 48 yards and 2 touchdowns. Also on the ground, goes 2 carries for 214 yards. West Virginia could not stop him whatsoever. Jalen Rayner also has 28 yards on the ground, but also loses 13, so make it 15 in the net. River Peppers goes 29 yards on 8 carries on the day. The defensive side of things for West Virginia, Cam Torber, he led the team in tackles with 10 total. Ben Cutter with 9 total tackles. Matt Sigg with 8 total. Andrew Paldrow with 7, Isaiah Patterson with 7, as well as an interception, Ezekiel Durham Campbell with 7 total tackles, Ja'Cory Thomas, the Georgia transfer, and who was just deemed eligible by a West Virginia Circuit Court, not a West Virginia Circuit Court, but the District Court in West Virginia, 4 total tackles, Jason Chambers also been given eligibility, and excuse me, I guess I said that wrong. Ja'Cory Thomas, I don't think he was included in another ruling outside of the state. Jason Chambers was in the state of West Virginia. He also has 4 total tackles. Corey McIntyre, 4 tackles. Nate Gabriel, 4 tackles. Kamari Wilson with 3. KJ Henson with 3. Harper Holloman with 3. Chams Dine with 2. Keyshawn Robinson with 2. David Ofogo with 2. And that kind of leads the way there for West Virginia on the defensive side of things. West Virginia really, really needed the defense to come up big, and unfortunately, it couldn't come up big when they needed to. Here is running back Cam Torber post-game against Iowa State.
2: You know, defense obviously had struggles in this one.
8: Yes, sir.
2: What were they doing? What did you guys not do well in that?
8: You know, I think overall it just comes down to we just didn't execute the way we needed to.
2: Like what execution was lacking?
8: Just defense as a whole, and you know they're a good offense. They hurt us in some spots, and that's just kind of the way the game went.
2: Cam, frustration moment for this team as a whole? I mean, after two straight tough performances.
8: Yeah, there's frustration, definitely. But we're, you know, we're ready. Like, we're ready to get back at it. Like, this game is over. We're ready. Coming back harder than before.
2: How do you bounce back?
8: I'm sorry?
2: How do you bounce back?
8: Just focus on the next game. They always say that's the most important game, the next one. Just focus on it. Do everything you can.
3: Your communication was going to be critical against these guys with the different looks and the different fits. How do you think that went in this environment?
8: You know, I think it went good. You know, I say we're pretty good at communication on defense. We were talking to each other. But, I mean, in the end, it just wasn't enough.
3: Did you find it challenging with the different motions and moves and resetting the table?
8: I mean, it got us a few times, obviously, but I mean, I think for the most part, we looked at that throughout the week.
4: The personnel changes y'all made in response to theirs. So when you all picked those packages in, did you just have certain things you were running? Might you have to run anything? How did it, was that okay, or were there things that could have been better?
8: I mean, I think things definitely could have been better in any category, but I think for the most part we got into what we wanted to be in on a given play.
2: You get more comfortable? I mean, just at this level, playing at the level and playing power four football.
8: Yeah, I'm getting. I would say I'm getting more comfortable. The more you do it, this gets easier. Slows down for you a little bit.
3: Was there a challenge? How much gap stuff they're running, pulling the whole lineman, 330-pound dudes flying at you, as opposed to like zone stuff?
8: I mean, it's kind of, it's. I mean, they're different, but you know, but for me, I just, it's kind of easier. Just see a gap open, go hit it.
7: Okay, thank you very much.
2: Thanks.
0: So that was linebacker Cam Torber. Again, he led the Mountaineers in tackles. What's next for West Virginia? Well, they got the Cole Rush game coming up. We'll hear from Rich Rodriguez tomorrow. Obviously, I won't have a show until next Monday. But West Virginia, their preparation going forward, it seemed like it was a good week for the Mountaineers. It seemed like they had everything. They were ready to go, and it was just unfortunate in the way that West Virginia, just the way that things turned out and the way that they played, it was very unfortunate. For Arizona, they wrap up their first half of the season with the road trip here to Morgantown. So it's going to be an interesting game. You got an Arizona team, they're riding a 3-game win streak.

0: Breaking down, I guess, you know, there's always a West Virginia connection, and that's always what they say when it comes down to these sports. And I guess there's no, I'm looking for the stats on Arizona. Here we go. This is what I want. Statistics. Here we go. PDF. I don't want PDF. I want web. There's always a West Virginia connection. And for West Virginia, former Mountaineer Rodney Gallagher III he's played in all five games. Only collected 66 yards. As long as it was a 21-yard catch. So that's something to keep an eye on if you're West Virginia. You know a little bit of Rodney Gallagher. As for Noah Fifita, he's 124 of 168, thrown three interceptions, but as well as 13 touchdowns. They got their hands full. Jagger Matheny will be joining me closer to 7 o'clock. We'll dive more into this game, get his thoughts as well. We're going to hit a break. When we come back, we're going to talk Marshall football. It's unfortunate for Marshall. They also lose. It's a bad, bad weekend of football in the state of West Virginia. Marshall, they lose to James Madison in a tough one in Harrisonburg. We'll get Coach Tony Gibson's thoughts as well as some players' thoughts. When we come back, you're listening to the 304 Sports Report right here on United to the Moose.
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9: 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Some say it's an advanced computer guidance system from the 1970s, but I'd like to think it's driven by the collective anxiety of thousands of students trying to make it from downtown to Evansdale before a midterm.
8: This has been another Moose Moments with Zeus the Moose.
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0: 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We'll go to a score update before we talk. Some more college football in the state of West Virginia. The Guardians currently up 2-0 in the ALDS. Game number 2, Chicago. They lead the series 1-0. Cleveland Guardians, again, they lead it 2-1, currently have this one on in the studio, runner over at first. Sean Burke is pitching currently for the Chicago White Sox. As for the National Hockey League, the 2-0 Pittsburgh Penguins take on the Winnipeg Jets tonight, 7:30 p.m. You can catch that one. There's a station here in Morgantown, not sure where, though. So, don't want to just tell you the completely wrong station. Used to be the Torch, but it's not anymore. As for the NFL tonight, there is, of course, a Monday night game. That Monday night game, Atlanta at New Orleans, a divisional matchup. 8:15, that one. Set to kick off on ESPN. It'll be Michael Penix against Tyler Shuck in the quarterback battle. That should be a good one. The line set, New Orleans, 1.5. This should be a good one. As around the league and news, for the NFL, of course, the Seahawks, this just came out. They are signing Joe Mixon, with Jadarian Price heading to the IR. Tank Bigsby also heading to the IR for the Philadelphia Eagles, with Saquon Barkley also banged up. The Baltimore Ravens, they've got Sunday Night Football coming up. Head coach Jesse Minter said they don't know the chances if he will play on Sunday night yet. Lamar Jackson finds himself on the injury list yet again. Rams coaches will learn from the incident with the Eagles fans. If you haven't seen that video, a water bottle was thrown towards the window of the Rams desk. The booth, I should say. Man, that took me a while. The Chiefs wide receiver back, expected 12 to 16 weeks, is Thornton. T. Higgins, day-to-day with an adductor injury for him. That is some of the NFL headlines. We'll get to scores and different things as we go along. Again, in the NHL tonight, Philadelphia, they'll take on Tampa Bay. Philadelphia still looking for their first win of the season. They're 0-1-2. Ottawa and Boston will play tonight, and San Jose and Dallas will also play tonight. Coco Gauff in tennis, she gets the win. In tennis, and I believe we'll check the other MLB scores. Only one other game set for today, of course, the ALDS, and the other ALDS, I should say. The New York Yankees, Tampa Bay Rays, game number 2 for those. Tampa Bay obviously winning the first game. That one set to get underway at 8 o'clock on TBS and True TV. Cam Schlittler going to get the start for the Yankees, and Freddie Peralta set to get the start for the Tampa Bay Rays. Sam Anunnaci, he's due up in the order for the Chicago White Sox. Former West Virginia Black Bear getting just having a phenomenal season for the Chicago White Sox. Anyways, when we come back, I'll give you another sports update as well when we come back. 6:37 here in the University City. Let's switch it down. Let's take a drive down I-79. We'll talk Marshall, of course, when I brought this show up. I said, I don't just want to talk about WVU sports. That's what I do. I do that way too much. He said, let's talk about high school sports and Marshall and the MEC schools. So we're going to do that. We're going to send it to Tony Gibson, James Madison post-game press conference. It was an unfortunate loss for Marshall. They've had a tough stretch of their schedule. Not a tough stretch of their schedule. They've had a tough schedule. They opened up at Penn State. In State College. Then they took on Middle Tennessee, got the 2-point victory there. Then at Missouri State, got the 6-point win there. Then they squeeze it out against Gardner-Webb, 36-35. Just barely squeezing it out against their former quarterback in Cole Pennington. Then they lose 45-17. They've got Coastal Carolina coming up in Huntington this Saturday. Then they're off. Excuse me, that's not Saturday, I do not believe. Yeah, it is. Is it? Yes, it is. Then they have bye week, and then they have a national televised game against South Alabama on ESPN2. And then they will finish up playing a Halloween game against Old Dominion. So Marshall's head coach, Tony Gibson, former defensive coordinator here at Marshall. Here's what Gibby had to say. That's what they call him down there in Huntington. Here's what Gibby had to say after the tough, tough loss to James Madison.
1: And after today's game, he'll open with a statement, and then we'll...
2: Yeah, I think they had over 300, 350 yards at the half. Can't tackle. I mean, I could have ran through some of those holes today that were out there. Just, again, sound like a broken record and keep thinking we fix one thing and then something else breaks down. At a certain point, guys got to make plays, so... You know, I can sit up here and I'm not going to make excuses for them. They got to watch the film. We got to get better from it.
1: Questions?
3: Coach, one segment of that second quarter there where you're going down to score, they're down by 10, I think, and the interception, that seemed to be like a momentum killer a little bit for you guys.
2: Yeah, no doubt it was. And then I think they scored it two plays later to break it to 17. And, you know, it just – bad. We got to take care of the ball in the red zone. We threw two picks in the red zone tonight. Could have resulted, you know, 14, 6 points, whatever it may be, and feel like you still got a chance and got some momentum going. And, you know, we shoot ourselves in the foot way too much. We got to be better as coaches. We got to be better as players. Yeah, everything needs fixed right now. And again, I'm not going to let one game define who we are. We got seven more games in this league. Obviously, that was – You know, it was a big challenge to come in here today and you know, try to beat this team. But, yeah, I thought we had a good week. I thought we came out. We got a three and out. We go down, we score, we get some momentum. Kids are playing hard, and then the bottom falls out on us. So, again, there's a lot of things that need to be cleaner. And right now, you know, there's some things that are broken that we got to get fixed in a hurry. And – you know, to try to, you know, be competitive, to win some games. And right now we're struggling.
3: A defense coach, is that bad angles? Is it just not wrapping up? Or
2: everything. Bad angles. The first touchdown, we had four or five guys right there and overran the football, let it cut back. You know, it's just seeing way too much of that defensively right now. Guys can't tackle. Don't understand it.
1: They scored 28 points on 23 plays in the second. I guess just in terms of the explosives, speak to that, but also how does that make it harder on your offense?
2: Anytime that you give up, you know, an 80-yard touchdown run, and it just takes the life out of your football team. And, you know, we keep preaching it, we keep talking about it, and it keeps happening. So, obviously, you know, the coaches, the players, we all got to be better with it. And yeah, I mean at times I'm lost for words with some of the stuff that we do on put on film and do it to ourselves. It's unbelievable to me.
1: What do you think the first step is, you know, in terms of improving that, you know, whether it be changes or anything else that you look at?
2: Yeah, I mean, five unblocked guys make a tackle. I mean, it's that simple. And obviously, we can't do it. Our angles are bad. Again, we overrun the football. We give cutback lanes. And guys we're playing against are good players. They're on scholarship, too. So, but again, we just keep shooting ourselves in the foot. We get a three and out. We go right down the field and score, put a great drive together, got some momentum, and we can't hold on to it. I just, again, I got to watch the film, but when I saw it out on the field, I saw five guys overrunning football. That's, you know, that's elementary. And we're just, you know, I don't know, frustrating.
4: Are there things that you've seen, though, that you've noticed that have been trending, that looking better week by week?
2: Defensively, no. Offensively, yes. But, again, we gave – we're down, again, red zone three times and can't score any points. So, I thought offensively, you know, coming out of the last few weeks, I felt like – and then we started the game. You know, we scored 14 points early on and we're in the game doing some good stuff. And then penalties get us. You know, we got a drop ball. We got a bad throw, whatever it may be. And then, again, it snowballs. And again, guys are, you know, they're going to have to make some plays to change a game at some point. And right now, we're not doing that.
0: So that was head football coach of Marshall. That was Tony Gibson. Cut off a little quicker than I expected there. That's why I wasn't ready. He just kept on talking and I knew it was coming to an end, but yeah, it was cut off short there. West Virginia, he was a coach here at West Virginia. He's a West Virginia native, and he, you know, West Virginia, or excuse me, Marshall, has been playing good on the offensive side of things. Of course, they welcome back one of the best quarterbacks in Sun Belt play in Carlos Del Rio Wilson, and he goes 21 of 37, 221 yards and a touchdown. And Marshall has played three different quarterbacks in almost every single game this season, and Zion Turner and West Virginia transfer Khalil Wilkins. It's been really, really weird for them. Khalil Wilkins actually the second leading rusher for them, three carries, 37 yards. Del Rio Wilson, seven carries, 22 yards. And Judah Price, former Mountaineer as well, six carries, 18 yards. Marshall, unfortunately, cannot pick up the victory against James Madison. They turn the page. They will take on. They have another game coming up. Had the window open. Now I don't have it open. Marshall heads back to Huntington again. They'll take on Coastal Carolina, a team that all familiar with here in Morgantown. They'll take on the Chanticleers on the 10th. They will face Deuce Bailey and company when it comes to it. And so West Virginia just, you know, trying to get things going on the West Virginia side of things. Marshall, they've got the same struggles. It's on the defense. Struggles all around in football when it comes to it. Let's go to the Mountain East Conference. Saturday, Frostburg State was defeated by Concord 41-31. That game taking place in Athens. Wheeling picking up the victory over West Virginia Wesleyan 23-14. West Liberty 41-38 victory in overtime over West Virginia State in Institute. And Glenville State losing to Fairmont State. That was, I do believe, it was a homecoming game for Fairmont State, 31-24. We'll go to the University of Charleston. I believe it was a bye week this week, if I'm not mistaken, for the University of Charleston. Possibly, maybe, if it wants to load. The University of Charleston, I'll go ahead and mention this, they have produced some athletes over the years, and in fact, one of them, brother of WVU wide receiver, WVU wide receiver, Prince Strawn. So that's pretty cool. Yes, UC was off. They take on Wheeling back in Charleston in the capital city this weekend. It is family weekend at UC. So they'll take on Wheeling at noon, and then they head to Frostburg, Maryland on October 17th. They will take on the Bobcats of Frostburg State. That is the MEC. And I guess something else that we can talk about until we get to our next break here is Salem University, which, you know, is close to here. Unfortunate for them, but we'll actually talk about that when we get back. I'm actually going to hit the break now. And then when I come back, we'll talk Salem University. They're going to move from Division II to NAIA. That's the argument and the discussion right now. So we're going to get a break. We're actually going to get a weather update. Then we will get and then when we come back, we'll talk more. Of course, West Virginia statewide sports. 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
5: Here's your updated U92 The Moose forecast. Lows level off around 40 tonight under clear skies. North winds around 5 miles per hour. 65 tomorrow. 43 tomorrow night. Bright sunshine expected Wednesday with daytime highs approaching 72. 73 Thursday. Looking further out, 70 Friday, 71 Saturday, and 72 on Sunday. Once again, we should dip down to around 40 tonight, high of 65 tomorrow, low of 43 tomorrow night. And that's your updated forecast. I'm meteorologist Kara Foster for U92 The Moose. Right now, it's 65 degrees.
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1: Oh, that sounds like a party.
2: The weather is so nice. I'm so glad it's getting warmer in Morgantown. It makes the walk to class so much more enjoyable.
3: Me too. This is great. I'm so happy we were able to get outside.
2: Let's go to... Ouch. Oh no, I think I just sprained my wrist.
3: Oh my gosh. These stupid sidewalks have been so bad recently. I love Morgantown, but the messed up sidewalks and potholes seem to be everywhere lately. Hold on. We need to make a report about this. I found this link online for the Morgantown 311 system.
2: No, dude, like, I really need to go to the hospital.
3: No, it only takes a minute. Look.
2: Seriously?
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1: And now West Virginia sends another one into the box, goes off of a couple, shot, score! And West Virginia is going to go up 1-0.
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0: Welcome back. It's the 304 Sports Report right here on U92 The Moose. I'm Quinn Roby. Jagger Matheny has joined me. We'll bring him in here in a moment. Go to a news hit for you. Former West Virginia guard Honor Huff is asking for another season of college basketball. Huff filed a complaint Friday in Monongalia County Circuit Court against the NCAA, seeking another year of eligibility after playing his fourth Division I season with the Mountaineers last season. Huff's case comes just days after four other WVU athletes, including basketball players Brennan Laurent and Javon Buchanan, received preliminary injunctions that could give them another season. The NCAA has since appealed that ruling. Huff's attorney argues that he should receive similar relief, pointing to several recent eligibility cases around the country. Huff missed the entire 2022-2023 season after transferring to VMI or from VMI to Chattanooga because of the Southern Conference transfer rule, where you have to sit out if you transfer within the same conference. He went on to become one of WVU's top players last season, averaging 16.5 points per game, setting the school records for three-pointers made and attempted. Huff has remained around the program this fall as his case plays out. Of course, there is no timeline as to when we will hear about it, but it will be coming and happening soon. Jagger, I'll bring you in on this. Boy, let me tell you, I was texting my editor-in-chief of West Virginia Sports Nation. You add Honor Huff, this team, we can start talking about a Final Four.
1: I think you're 100% right, and this is going to be something that's very interesting to watch out for because, like you said, we just got Laurent and Javon Buchanan back, granted, and this could be a team with Honor Huff, with 11 or 12 guys that can seriously play and play serious minutes. Everyone talks about depth in college basketball, and that's the teams that make it the furthest. Those are the teams that make the Elite Eight runs, the Final Four runs. Depth is key, and this team could have a lot of depth with Honor Huff back. Plus, he already has a year of experience under Ross Hodge and his system and WVU, so he knows what to expect.
0: So, West Virginia, again, it really is. I mean, he is such a good player. He can shoot from anywhere on the court. So when you look at it for that sake, I mean, he had so much. You're talking about West Virginia bringing in one of the best, if not the best, recruit the program has ever seen in Miles Sadler. You're going to add those two up front, and then it's just, there is so much that this team can grow if you add Honor Huff immediately. Not to mention how much this team has already gotten better adding Brennan Laurent.
1: Yeah, and I can only imagine the duo of Miles Sadler and Honor Huff. You have one of the best three-point shooters in the country from last season coming back for another year to play with arguably a top 10 freshman in the country. And as you said, the highest recruit in WVU basketball history, Miles Sadler. And just, I mean, this could be must-see basketball, must-see watch TV that everyone around the country is a fan of.
0: And we go to more breaking news surrounding West Virginia athletics. West Virginia football is now mourning the loss of one of its 2027 commits. Chris Wilson, four-star defensive end from Yorktown High School in Indiana, was shot and killed Monday morning in Muncie, Indiana. He was just 17 years old. Police say that they were called to a home on East Cromer Avenue just before 3 in the morning. Wilson was found inside a vehicle with multiple gunshot wounds and was pronounced dead at the scene. The investigation remains ongoing, and police have not announced any arrests yet. Wilson committed to West Virginia in June and was one of the top recruits in the state of Indiana. The 6'5", 235-pound defensive end was ranked as a four-star prospect and had offers from several Power Four programs. And as a junior, Wilson recorded 25 tackles, 7 tackles for a loss, and 4 sacks. He had 12 tackles and a sack through 5 games of his senior season this past fall. York High School says counselors will be available to students and families as the community mourns Wilson's death. Rich Rodriguez made a statement on that, and also just inside about an hour or so ago mentioned on his radio show, I had the tweet up, and then of course it refreshes, that he received the call this morning regarding Wilson, and said, here it is. Oh, that's not it, but this is something else that I can use to talk about. He was called this morning. He said Deke Adams, the pass rusher coach, was called this morning by his father. Rich Rodriguez said he's heartbroken over it. And, of course, there's a statement that you can find at WVUSports.com as well. Going in more into Rich Rodriguez, more things that he has said on his coach's show that is currently happening right now. On the defensive back transfer, Ja'Cory Thomas from Georgia, he was pretty competitive. He's learning. He also said that Utah running back transfer Nakori Rogers has got some skills. He spent week one on the scout team, but he's anxious to see what he can do. As in for tight end Cam Ball, he is questionable this week. Pass rusher Harper Holloman is banged up, but he should play. Ashton Woods was hurt, so he was limited against Iowa State, but should play full this week. Statement on the defense, I talked about it in the first hour, played Rich Rodriguez's post-game press conference. Everybody, if you're still listening, you know how upset he was over it. He said, we're like, let's scrape it down to the studs and let's see exactly what we got to fix. I got good players. I know the coaches are working hard at it. We're going to do everything we can to get this right. I don't know what there is to get it right. I don't, and I'm not going to be that guy, but it of course is year two, but at some point, somebody has got to pay the consequences, and right now, all eyes are pointing to, obviously, the guy that leads the defense, that's Zach Alley.
1: Yes, and like you said, at some point, sometime, somebody has to pay the consequences, and as bad as I hate to say it, but the fingers have to be pointed at someone, and that guy is Zach Alley. This is two straight weeks that he's gave up nearly 600 yards on the opposing team's offense. They rank, I believe, last amongst Power 4 teams in college football right now, whereas the offense has not been a problem. They are 26th in the country right now in offensive efficiency. That's all been led by, of course, Michael Hawkins Jr. and Cam Cook. They've both been as good as you can imagine, as good as you want them to be up until this point in the season, as well as DJ Epps, who's also had a really good year.
0: So, obviously, I'm not going to, you know, sit here and be like, oh, the defense isn't that bad. Iowa State's offense, numbers-wise, wasn't the greatest either, but that was because of teams that they had played. They were playing top 25 teams two out of the 3 weeks. So, it's, you know, there's a reason why. And the same for West Virginia. They played an Oklahoma State team, and I said this on All Ears with Taylor Kennedy of the Herald-Dispatch and the Charleston Gazette Mail. I said, West Virginia just faced the best, if not one of the best quarterbacks that's going to be in the NFL draft. So give a benefit of the doubt here. And when you compare game by game, you know, with Aiden Flora, yes, he gets 200 yards. You're comparing, it's like apples and oranges, right? Like you can't go game by game in college football. For example, Cam Cook, he only had 54 yards against UT Martin. That's because West Virginia got up by so much they didn't need to run the football. So that's apples to oranges. So the people that are saying, oh, this and that, Aiden Flora didn't have this, can't do that. That's unfair.
1: It's unacceptable. And at this point in the season, it feels like the change has got to be made right now. You cannot let your season get out of hand now, and that's the way it's going. You got a really good Arizona team coming in this weekend led by Noah Fifita. He's a veteran. He likes to sling it around the field. I mean, this is something, like I said, that's got to be fixed right now. You can't let your season get away from you now. You're 3-2. You have two games home upcoming. These games you got to win if you want to keep your season alive and keep your bowl chances alive. Because if not, if we face another 4 or 5 win season, there's going to be a lot of questions surrounding head coach Rich Rodriguez, and it's not looking good right now.
0: Yeah, and I'm not saying to sit here and fire Zach Alley. I just think that there's going to be changes made personnel-wise. And I think that will happen. I know hang on, I'm doing 5,000 different things at once right now. I don't know if you can change the personnel, but I know Zach Alley, and he's just as frustrated as the fans are, because this has so much potential when it comes down to it. So, it's just, I don't know. It's really tough because they obviously have, you know, so much ahead of them. Like you mentioned, there's talent on this team. So, I don't know. It's really tough to sit here and continue to talk about it. I talked about it. I gave the stats of what they've let up. And if it doesn't change, I think then we will see a change in not Zach Alley getting fired, but maybe a play caller. I don't know what will happen. I'm not going to sit here and say that it's going to happen. But I do think that we are probably closer to that than we were 2 weeks ago.
1: Oh, yeah, 100%. And I think where we stand right now, it's really hard to say exactly and point our finger exactly what's wrong, whether it be personnel, schemes they're running, coaching. Obviously, there's something there that's not clicking. That's very obvious, but it's something that needs to be changed now, as I said earlier. I mean, whenever I watched Rich Rod's press conference after the Iowa State game, he was completely speechless, and I don't blame him because as a fan, I'm speechless too. You score 42 points and you still lose the game. And no offense to Iowa State, they're a great team, but this is one of those games that you feel like you have to win. If you want to win 6 or 7 games, these toss-up games are the ones that you got to win. The 50-50 games are the ones that you got to win to keep your season going.
0: You've got two opportunities coming up. You got a good Arizona team, a good Cincinnati team, but these aren't unbeatable teams. I think West Virginia can match fairly well against them, especially this offense. This offense, and I've said this, and I will go to my grave saying this, this offense can and will compete with anybody in the country.
1: 100%. And, you know, this, I keep going back to the Virginia game. I mean, just look how much both sides of the ball, not just offense, but defense. I mean, everyone, including myself, was like, whoa, where did this come from? I mean, the defense after that first drive of the Virginia game was just completely lights out. And, I mean, obviously there's potential there. We saw it, and we need to keep seeing it.
0: So West Virginia is really, really looking for something in that aspect. Let's go to the national scene now. Let's go to the NFL. Always, of course, in this show, when there's a West Virginia tie, gonna mention it. A West Virginia native getting another shot to lead the Chicago Bears. Martinsburg native Tyson Bagent will get the start again at quarterback this coming Sunday against the Green Bay Packers, with Caleb Williams still dealing with a hamstring injury. Bagent stepped in Sunday against the Jets and helped the Bears to a 23-12 win, throwing a career-high 268 yards, 25 of 34 passing were his numbers. The Bears now 3-1 on the season. Bagent will get the start in one of the NFL's biggest rivalries at Lambeau Field. Bagent played with his high school football at Martinsburg High School before going on to play at Shepherd University, then signed with Chicago as an undrafted free agent in 2023. He's made 4 starts in his NFL career. Now the West Virginia native gets another opportunity to prove that he belongs at the NFL level. And what a great opportunity for him. They played Country Roads after the game, and he got mad. Didn't get mad at a reporter, but he got onto a reporter. Reporter asked him about it. He said, "You're not allowed to ask me those questions." He said, "You know I'll get teary-eyed," and he did. He really just started to tear up. But this is a cool opportunity for the Martinsburg native, and this will segue us into what I'm going to call my game of the week. I'm not biased because I'm not on play-by-play for it. Not at all. You can catch it on WRNR and TV10. On the web. I will be on the call for Martinsburg and Morgantown. State title rematch. What a game that's going to be. But Bagent, let's go to him first. He's going to get the start again. Got the start, but technically Case Keenum gets the win. He rolls out there for play number one. He gets the win.
1: Yeah, and Tyson Bagent, just what a story he is. This is a guy who comes out of West Virginia, Eastern Panhandle. This guy could have played at almost any Power 4 school in America, and he chose to stay home, stay loyal, and stay to his roots and stay at Shepherd. And this guy was a legendary quarterback at Shepherd. He broke many records. I think he even won a national title out there in Division 2. I mean, he's quite the story. And like you said, he did get under the reporter's skin a little bit, asking him about Country Roads, but just a really cool moment for him to see that. And now I'm really excited to see him get the start against the Packers this Sunday and one of the NFL's biggest rivalries.
0: And let's take it now to, I guess, the high school games. We'll talk about them, and then we'll dial it back in, and we'll close it out previewing some more NFL games as Monday Night Football gets underway with the Falcons the Saints, and I'm actually going to change it to the pregame. I did have baseball on because there's a West Virginia connection. Sam Anatocci, who plays for the Chicago White Sox, played for the West Virginia Black Bears 3 seasons ago. So let's talk about this game. I guess let's take a step back. Let's talk about this past week in high school football. There were some games that I think kind of surprised some people when it comes down to it. Obviously, a lot of people thought University Lindsley was going to be more of a game than what it was, and it wasn't a game. And also, I think people thought that Bridgeport was going to go into Maryland, into Fort Hill. They were going to squeeze a victory out. They did not. They actually were defeated by a point. I really am interested to see, really, like I said, we'll break it down with the Martinsburg game, but there were just some different games, and I really think, and I don't want to be that guy, I know that there are probably some people listening, but Hurricane gets their first victory of the season over St. Albans. A lot of people thought maybe St. Albans beats Hurricane. Hurricane's still down and out, and Hurricane's offense hasn't been the problem for them. They've put up almost 40 points in most of these games. Hurricane gets their first victory of the season, 57-23 over St. Albans. St. Albans still winless. I actually don't know the last time they won a football game. Honestly, probably back when I was in high school was the last time that they won a football game. Other storylines around the state, Sissonville, they look legit. They're 6-0. Other games, obviously, Herbert Hoover, South Charleston was the game to watch. I thought South Charleston was going to put up a fight. Donnie Mays, he was at Hurricane for a little bit when I was there and still really watching Hurricane high school football. They average almost 50 points a game. His offense is due. They put up 12 points. They lose 48-12 against Herbert Hoover at home. Robert C. Byrd takes down East Fairmont 49-40. Elkins takes down Grafton. That was a game to watch because Elkins is kind of making this push here over the last two seasons of, okay, wait a minute, we may get back into this thing. And now Elkins obviously has it 44-21. They get the win over Grafton. So a lot of things happening around the state. Let's start with Class Quad A. I guess probably the biggest would be, honestly, Morgantown, Wheeling Park. A lot of people thought Wheeling Park has an offense to hang with anybody across the state. Maddox, Twig & Company, they're too much for Wheeling Park. They win 47-7 at Wheeling Island Stadium.
1: Yeah, and honestly, Quinn, the last 3 or 4 years, and even back when I was in high school, Wheeling Park has not been – they haven't got the pieces together. I remember they had a kid I forget his name. He was a receiver. He's at Florida now.
0: He's at Florida. Yeah,
1: yes.
0: Tank. Yeah, he transferred to IMG for a year. After he graduated high school, he went the prep route. Yeah, yeah. I know who you're talking about.
1: The kid was a lightning bolt, but yeah. I mean, ever since him, it feels like Wheeling Park just hasn't been as competitive. But at the same time, it's like, who's going to really be a match for Maddox Twig and Morgantown? You saw it last year. They won Class Quad A. No one really expected it. It was a little bit of a surprise, but at the same time, it was like, you know, you arguably got the best player in the state in Maddox Twig. But now let's flip over to University. You said, like, earlier that people thought Lindsay would give them a better game, and it wasn't as close as people thought it would be, including myself. But this is just UHS inserting their dominance on offense. I still think they have the best offense in the state. They have more weapons, more options to go to than anyone else in the state, and I'm not surprised by it. They're going to insert it every week, and it's going to be anxious to see what they do in the playoffs and how deep they can make it.
0: They have the number one passer in the state of West Virginia. Out of all classifications, Harrison Helbig, he's got 1,647 yards. That is 30 more than the second passer. That is Preston May out of Tug Valley. So, I mean, we look here, obviously, looking at, you know, some of these teams. Like, we're seeing a resurgence, like I mentioned, from some of these teams in the state of West Virginia. Obviously, Sissonville has slowly been crawling. I would expect them to probably be number one in their classification coming up. I don't think Metro News has released the coaches' poll yet. They might have because it is Monday, isn't it? Let me look. But like I said, there are some of these teams that are making a move. Yep, they did release their... That's what I thought. I thought that they released them on Monday. So, Here we go. You ready for this one?
1: I'm ready as ever.
0: Quad A. Martinsburg and Morgantown, 1-2. Number 3, University. How about that? The top three teams are going to be in Morgantown on Friday night.
1: That's... Don't get any better than
0: Just
1: that.
0: Just kidding. University's at Jefferson.
1: They're at Jefferson.
0: Yeah, they're at Jefferson. I thought they were at home.
1: Yeah.
0: Either way, That is incredible. It's this northeastern part of the state that's really running things right now.
1: Yep.
0: And the top three, and then 4, 5, and 6 are MSAC teams in George Washington, Huntington, and Cabell Midland. Then Spring Mills, Parkersburg, Woodrow, and Wheeling Park rounded out. Obviously, they're not going to drop Wheeling Park for losing to Morgantown. But how about that? West Virginia. Martinsburg and Morgantown going to face off this week in what is going to be the game of the week. Man, I got a doozy for my first ever play-by-play for a high school football game.
1: Is that game at Pony Lewis?
0: Yeah, it is at Pony Lewis.
1: That's going to be quite the atmosphere.
0: Yes, it will be, because I'm sure Martinsburg will bring a good bit of people, and I'm sure Morgantown will have it packed out. No, I didn't know this. I showed up. It was last Friday night. I showed up. They got the same security people at these WVU athletic events running security at Morgantown High School.
1: So they just go around everywhere.
0: They pay. It's four guards. And two are at the entrance, and then two are at each thing, and then they put one on the other set of bleachers, and then the other for the remainder of the game. That is wild.
1: That is
0: never
1: wild.
0: Never seen that before.
1: That's top notch. It sounds like
0: top notch, yeah, for sure.
1: Security.
0: So that is your Class Quad A, Class Triple A. Kind of surprised by this one a little bit when it comes down to these rankings. And now, of course, these are coaches. This is a coaches poll, so these are what the coaches are seeing. Herbert Hoover, not surprised that they're number one. Not surprised by that at all. Bridgeport, despite being 4-2, and you have a North Marion squad that's 5-0 and a Robert Seabird squad that's 5-1, Bridgeport comes in at number two. They face Spring Valley. Spring Valley takes the trek up by 79 for this matchup. Then Princeton at 3, North Marion at 4, Robert Seabird at 5, South Charleston drops to 6. Elkins, 5-1, they're at 7. Kaiser, the Tornadoes, they're at 8. Spring Valley at 9, and John Marshall at 10. So I guess we can go ahead and call that our game of the week would probably be Bridgeport Spring Valley.
1: Yeah, I think so. Anxious to see how Spring Valley competes with them, because a few years ago, this school had some big linemen. I believe they had grown men.
0: Doug Nestor.
1: Yep.
0: There's two others.
1: Was it Wyatt Milam?
0: Wyatt Milam, yes, was the other. When I was in high school was when they were in high school, and I watched them play. Okay. Hurricane got paired with Spring Valley. They didn't play him 1 year in the regular season. Well, the SSAC said, well, sorry, you're going to play him in the playoffs. Yeah, that didn't go so well.
1: Didn't turn out well.
0: You can't run the football against them.
1: No.
0: And you can't stop the run against them.
1: No.
0: Spring Valley, they got some linemen. They used to be good, and they were good. And so it's unfortunate that where they've become. But they're another program that's slowly building their way up.
1: They are, yes.
0: So that is Class AAA. In AA, checking the time here. Oh, we're perfect. Frankfort coming in at number one. Bluefield, you want to talk about another program that's making a comeback? Bluefield, I believe it was a year or two ago, they didn't pick up a single win. Bluefield making a push back. They're at number two. Williamstown, number three. Independence, number four. Sissonville, 5. So let's dive into Sissonville.
1: Sissonville's coming out of nowhere a little bit. I haven't heard them mentioned in a little while.
0: Dive into Sissonville just a tad. They haven't really played anybody. They played Tulsa. I've personally seen Tulsa. Unfortunately, last time when I saw Tulsa was against Van. Rest in peace to that football program.
1: Rest in peace, Van, yes.
0: They haven't, I guess, really played anybody yet. They've played Clay County and Pikeview, so that maybe gets you two wins, but that's not, you know, a quality, and you're not really going to play anybody. So that's probably a fair assessment to put them at 5.
1: Yeah, those teams like that who you take a look at their schedule, and there's a lot of questions about teams they play and the quality of their wins, and I think, like you said, Quinn, that's a fair assessment to put them there.
0: So then it's Roane County at 6, Mingo Central at 7. That's another program that was really, really good when I was growing up and in high school. That's a big, big facility over there in Mingo County. That's a huge facility. Doddridge County, just down the road. How about that? Doddridge County, they're 4-1. Philip Barber, 3-3, and Moorfield is 3-2. They're at 10, so that is your 7, 8, 9, and 10. We'll go to the last classification, then we'll come back over. We'll talk about it. We'll give our games of the week. I'm actually going to post them on Twitter, my games of the week. You got a Twitter?
1: I do.
0: All right, yes. I'll tag you.
1: Yes.
0: I'll tag you.
1: We can do that.
0: All right. Wahama, East Hardy are 1-2. Now, Wahama, that doesn't surprise me. Wahama, they're good at everything. I tell you what, they're good at everything. They're good at baseball, softball. They used to have a really good softball team. Cross country, they're probably number one in the state.
1: Yeah.
0: I mean, they
1: wouldn't be surprised.
0: They are good at everything. East Hardy, it's another one. Wheeling Central, they're 3-3 coming in at ranked number three. They have played some tough teams this year as well. They actually, their three losses all came in a row to out-of-state opponents, all from Ohio. Fort Fry, Ridgewood, Ohio, and Union Local. All of those came out in a row. And then their first victory was against an out-of-state opponent. So now, which I'm actually really surprised, there's a requirement. How many schools do you have to play in-state?
1: I don't know.
0: Is it
1: because... That sounds like a lot that they've played out of state.
0: They have two more games that are out of state.
1: And they've already played four or five? Four, maybe?
0: They have. All right, let me look. They have one.
1: That's
0: two,
1: definitely
0: three.
1: Something
0: they
1: that I don't think I've
0: three
1: heard of.
0: In state schools. No. Yeah.
1: Three.
0: They only have three in state schools that they're playing.
1: That's bizarre.
0: I feel like to be required for the playoffs, you have to play.
1: Because what are you going to look at when it's. It's time to seed and all that, like you said, for the playoffs.
0: This is a topic to have, and we got time for it. Wow. I mean, I'm not surprised because, one, people probably don't want to play them.
1: Yeah.
0: And then, two, they're right there. I mean, they're, you know, where Wheeling is. You can go to left, you can go PA, or go the other opposite way. You can go to Ohio and go a little bit down south. You can find yourself in Kentucky a few hours away. There's got to be, and I'll find it. I know for a fact, and I could, I guess, call my grandpa who's a referee. He would know the answer to this right off the bat, but I'm not going to do that. But there is a rule that states you have to play a certain amount of in-state schools.
1: Maybe it's three. Maybe they're right at the rule. There's no way. But see, I have mixed feelings about that because I like the idea of playing out-of-state competition, but. Whenever it comes down to playoff seedings and implications, you're never going to play those teams in a playoff game. You're never going to compete for a state title against them. So I don't mind one or two, but whenever it's, you know, 50, 60% of your schedule, then it's a very interesting choice.
0: Yeah, it is six. A team must play at least six games against opponents in their own class or above. So they can play anybody. Essentially in the state of West Virginia, to be eligible for the West Virginia Secondary Schools Activities Commission state football playoff ratings.
1: That's a new rule I learned just now. Right now.
0: You're welcome. You learn something new every day.
1: Every
0: Tell
1: day.
0: Dr. Opp you learned something new with me.
1: Yes, I will.
0: Yeah, a team needs a minimum of six games against teams in their classification or higher.
1: Did not know that.
0: Unless... Oh. Yeah, no. Because this is all from 2020.
1: So is this not updated?
0: No. That is. I got the 2026 playoff manual right here.
1: Okay.
0: Fresh off the press, I think. Let's see here. Nope, this clearly isn't. This is before the season. Yeah, right here. Football rating plan. This is from the desk of the West Virginia Secondary Schools Activities Commission. A team must play six teams... in their class or above to be eligible or to be considered in the playoff ratings. Schools may request a waiver from the executive director to be exempt from the six-game in-class or above requirement. Waivers for the upcoming season must be requested to the executive director by May 1st. When a contract is signed with a school, the classification of that school will be used to determine the six-game requirement for the length of the contract. So my guess here is that they got an exemption.
1: That's what it sounds like. And I'm wondering, too, if that also regards out-of-state.
0: Right. So what this is saying is that they can be considered for – let me just go to the SSAC website. Let me see if they're on it because if they're on it, that answers it.
1: Yeah.
0: I don't know. It just blows my mind that we're sitting here talking about this and you know, they're not, they don't play teams, you know, in their classification.
1: Yeah, only three of them. That's very bizarre.
0: Oh, my. What classification are they? They're single A, right?
1: It's double A, single.
0: So they are not. Yes, they are. They're right here. They're number nine.
1: Okay.
0: They are number nine in the state of West Virginia, Wheeling Central Catholic. It's single A. Okay. So they must have an exemption.
1: There's always been a lot of controversy around the school ever for a while now.
0: Well, here's the thing. They're good at every sport that schools just don't want to play them. And to be completely honest, I kind of feel bad for Wheeling Central because they're not doing anything. It's not like they're recruiting.
1: No.
0: It's a private school. Kids can go there.
1: Yep. It's like any other school. They can go there.
0: Yeah, it's like any it's like any other private school at this point. I mean, it's just like Charleston Catholic. You know, teams my grandpa used to coach basketball at Charleston Catholic.

0: 3-0. So they must not be counting the losses to the playoff ratings for them. Unless I read it wrong. Could have read it wrong. Probably did. Cameron is 4-1. They're number 4. Tuck Valley at 5. They're at 5-1. Meadow Bridge, 5-0 is Meadow Bridge. The Tide of Sherman, they're 4-2. They've got it. They're ranked 7th. Pendleton County, 3-2. Greenbrier West, Owen Schmidt and company, 4-1. They're ranked 9th. Calhoun County, they're ranked 10th. A lot of different teams that we're not used to seeing in these lower classifications, but obviously Quad A, it's the same teams. I want to say this. I saw Spring Mills last week. Them being at 7, I guess I didn't see them last week. I saw them 2 weeks ago. Them being at 7, that's tough.
1: Questionable.
0: For me. They have a really good quarterback. And he puts his life on the line. But, man, they're not the same Spring Mills that was in the state title game 2 years ago.
1: This isn't the same Spring Mills that had Max Anderson, Xavier Anderson. Yeah, this isn't, yeah. Like you said, the same team that was in the state title game 2 years ago.
0: Parkersburg, like to see them up there, 3-3. That's a team that beat my Hurricane Redskins by 1. Like to see them up there at 8. Woodrow Wilson, that's another team that hasn't been ranked in a while that's kind of surging. Also, I should mention receiving votes, Musselman, Jefferson, and Preston. Musselman, this is a team that is struggling, but is a team that's picking up wins here and there. They just beat Spring Mills, actually, a few weeks ago. That was a part of 3 straight losses for Spring Mills. They just pick up, obviously, their win. So then they have an off week this week. Then University. Man, poor University. They got to go to Jefferson, come back for a week to Morgantown. They got to go back to the Eastern Panhandle and play Spring Mills.
1: It's brutal. That's not a fun trip.
0: Yeah, I actually think. Is that the 23rd?
1: If so, that would be the week before the big Mohawk Bowl. Which I know, I know everyone's got their
0: sad.
1: Eyes on that.
0: I'll
1: yes.
0: be sad.
1: Yes.
0: I got a text today. Let me find it. No. Oh, I got asked if I could drive to Inwood, not Inwood, but drive to the Eastern Panhandle, do Martinsburg at Spring Mills. You want to talk about football game?
1: You want to talk about football game? You want to talk about rivalry? Intense fan bases. That's it.
0: My goodness.
1: I think it was the year that they played each other in the state title game that there was like over, I want to say like 5,000 people at the game. I think it was at Spring Mills. Maybe it was at Martinsburg. I'm not sure where it was at. Maybe it was at Martinsburg. But I remember seeing a video of the crowd, and there was no room to stand. It was standing room only, but there was no standing room because there were so many people there. Must see.
0: So, yeah, it is going to – It's going to be wild. It's going to be a wild week. I'll tell you what. Let's take a break. When we come back, let's pick our games of the week. Let's preview the upcoming week in high school football. Then we'll close out with the NFL. We'll give you, obviously, an NFL recap scoreboard. Scoreboard recap, I guess I should say. And then we will let you go. And hopefully you stay tuned to United to the Moose. Of course, you're on for all music, news, sports, all of it. Thursday night, we got women's soccer here at United to the Moose. I'm on the call with the DA Executive Sports Editor, Cody Burton. I'll have the women's game for you. So, again, we invite you to join us for that on Thursday. But we're going to send it to a break. When we come back, we'll continue to talk high school football. 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

0: Welcome back to the 304 Sports Report. We've got you for the final 30 minutes here in the studios here in Morgantown, West Virginia. You could be listening to us from anywhere across the country and the world, to be quite honest with you. You can find us on Instagram and Twitter, or now known as X, U92_FM. Facebook, U92TheMoose. TikTok, yep. We do that. We got one of those, actually. Great TikTok was posted just the other day. Shout out to Ryan. He's in the building somewhere. U92FM. There is a call line. I'm not going to give it out because I'm not taking phone calls right now. We may do this later. If WVU football starts losing more and more and more, I may see if I can get it passed. But probably not, because I love Rich Rod. Rich Rod, me and him, we're tight. We're good. I can't ever bash that man. That is what a great guy, great coach he is. I'm trying to think. You can listen to us obviously UnitedToTheMoose.com. There is a blog up there. Some DJs post some different things. Sports previews are posted there. Used to be the one to post those, but I don't anymore. Alexa, you can tell her to play UnitedToTheMoose. Let's talk about. We're gonna give you our high school football games of the week here in a moment, but. Jagger reminded me of some big news across the state of West Virginia in high school athletics, more specifically boys basketball. The Chapmanville Regional Boys Basketball Program facing multiple sanctions from the West Virginia Secondary Schools Activities Commission. The WVSSAC has placed Chapmanville High School's athletic program on probation for 2 years, while the boys basketball program will be on probation for 3 years. So that means no playoffs, to my understanding, correct?
1: That's what it sounds like.
0: Wow, that. All right.
1: Let me just say something.
0: I got a news hit here that I'm going to finish reading. Let me finish reading,
1: yes,
0: then we'll get
1: yes.
0: our thoughts. Because now that is just collected in my brain. All right. One assistant coach, they didn't name, has been suspended for a year, while Brad Napier has been suspended for, I believe, the first two games. According to his attorney, the head coach's suspension will cover Chapmanville's first two regular season games and two scrimmages. The sanctions stem from the SSAC's investigation into the Chapmanville boys basketball program. The decision is being appealed. Logan County School says its own review of the situation is ongoing, and the school district says its priority is supporting its student athletes while making sure its athletic programs follow the WVSSAC's rules. All right, here's my thoughts. Probation in the NCAA, okay. High school, when it's some of these kids' only opportunities to play for a state title or to play in a state playoff game, to me personally, I don't think. Boys basketball program, okay. Okay. School-wide? I mean, think about it. What about the girls' programs here? Like, for example, girls' basketball, they don't have anything to do with it. Softball, they have nothing to do with it. Like, to me, I feel like this is a little much, in my honest opinion.
1: It's a lot of information to gather, and it's a lot to process through the mind, but I was in Charleston last spring at the state basketball tournament, state championship games for Quad A and Triple A, so I did see Chapmanville win the Triple A state title over North Marion, and let me just say, from the time that Chapmanville came out to warm up till the final buzzer sounded, I had questions.
0: Yeah.
1: I was looking at these kids, wondering, are these kids or are these grown men? You know, I understand that there are high schoolers out there that are very mature, that are very physically big, but it's something that you don't see as often in the state of West Virginia as you do across the United States, like bigger places like Texas, Ohio, North Carolina, Florida, you know, places like that. But like you said, Quentin, I really agree with you. A whole school sanction and banned from the playoffs, like you said, we're talking every sport, football, baseball, girls sports, girls basketball, softball, just everything. And like you said, this isn't the NCAA. This is some of these kids' only chance and only opportunities. They do this one time. High school only lasts one time. It's 4 years. It's not a 5-for-5 rule. You don't get red shirts. It's 4 years, and then you're done.
0: Can't go sue a circuit court.
1: No.
0: Can't go put a lawsuit. Yeah. To me, 2 years, a little egregious. The boys' basketball program, I understand. Or let's put it this way. Instead of punishing these other kids, how about we strip state titles? Why don't we do that? Yeah. I feel like that's a better I don't know. I really have a hard time sitting here thinking about these kids. And obviously it's not up to me, right? Like, it's, I have no say in this, but for someone that is starting to cover high school sports heavily, for someone who has watched high school sports heavily since he was a little kid, and someone who is getting ready to possibly take a job somewhere where I would be covering high school athletics, like, a 2-year probation for Ryan is out there. You just heard his promo, by the way, for Poser. It's just, I really have a hard time. And to be completely honest, from what it sounds like, this has been one assistant coach that has been doing it, because if it wasn't, Brad Napier wouldn't have been only suspended for 2 games of the regular season. He'd have been suspended the whole year if this was his doing. So for me, to be completely honest with you, if I'm Brad Napier, I'm probably firing this assistant coach and I'm moving on and I'm flipping my program around, because Chapmanville, the way that things are in high school basketball now, you don't need to recruit to win a state title. And I will say this, Chapmanville, this also rolls under kind of the same thing as Mingo Central a few years ago in football. We were talking about football and basketball. Very, very good. They didn't recruit. Let's keep throwing some schools out there of schools that have been good.
1: Let's look at Morgantown. Morgantown. The last few years, they three-peated. And Quad A basketball, they didn't recruit. They had pure talent. I mean, this was a team coached by a really good coach and Dave Tallman. They had really good players. They put the time in. They put the work in. And it's just, like you said, Quinn, you don't need to recruit, especially in West Virginia. You know, it's unnecessary. I don't understand the point of it. You don't need to do it. It's unnecessary. You don't need it.
0: Let's also talk about, if I can fix my mic, let's also talk about Martinsburg. They're up there, of course, in the D.C. area, but they're not sitting there, hey, come here. These kids are choosing to live in Martinsburg because, one, to live there is probably a little better, right, financially for some of these families, right? So Martinsburg, for another example, is not. They're just winning with their talent. Now, are kids probably jumping around these four Eastern Panhandle schools? Absolutely, but that's going to happen in any state. I mean, it probably happens in Texas like crazy. Like, so these schools aren't recruiting in Chapmanville. I don't know if that's the case, if that's why they never said the reason why these probations could be other things. Could it be disciplinary actions that the coaches were? I don't know. I'm just more going off of what I saw. I was the same as you with my own two eyes. And also, think about it, Obina Anichili Killen, who went and played at Marshall. All right.
1: Now that's getting a little crazy.
0: So, yeah, it's very unfortunate, man. It really sucks for these kids. This really wasn't supposed to go down this rabbit hole. But, man, that really frustrates me. 2 years for every sport at Chapmanville High School on probation for 2 years. It's messed up. That's messed up. They're going to compete for 2 years. They're going to have the best team in the state, and you're going to tell them they can't? Yeah. Boys basketball, I completely get it. Like, I get it, because what happened? I understand that penalties have to be enforced. But on every sport? Oh, man, I don't know. Now, maybe the athletic department knew about it. The athletic director, maybe. Now, if that's the case, I'm a firm believer when it comes to this, personal punishments, not kids' punishments. But that's just me. I end my rant there.
1: It's not about the kids in this situation. Like you said, it's more about the personal punishments. Like you said, is this something that the athletic department and AD knew about? Was this something the head coach knew about that his assistants were doing? It's, like you said, this all boils down to it's not about the kids. It's not their fault. You know, even if I'm just making assumptions, but even if they were told to come to school there, they were given that choice by another adult. And at the end of the day, it comes down to it was a critical choice made by an adult leading a team.
0: All right. let's dive into our high school football games of the week, and then we will finish off with a scoreboard recap of the NFL, and we'll preview the game happening tonight, and then we will send you on the way. Again, you can find it on WAJR is where the game will be on in the Morgantown area. That's where you can find that. The Penguins game, it used to be the Torch. I don't know, but the Penguins, they play here. Actually, puck's already dropped there. Princeton, George Washington, could be a really, really good game. Obviously, Princeton, you're going to have a top team in the state of West Virginia. George Washington, they're undefeated. Princeton's going to have a tough time rolling in there. I don't see. I mean, there's no choice other than Martinsburg and Morgantown. This is going to unanimously going to be 1-2.
1: Yeah, and like you said, I don't even have to say it. It's the obvious choice. The 1-2 teams in Class Quad A, the two best teams, arguably in the state of West Virginia. It's possibly a early preview of the Quad A state title game in Charleston.
0: So, I'm making little notes to also put with it. Also, not to mention, Boston Todd, quarterback, dog. No pun intended there from Martinsburg, by the way. Versus Maddox Twigg.
1: That's going to be a matchup.
0: Dog.
1: Yeah.
0: I saw him. Man. He's not throwing the football as much. Because he didn't have to. He's just running the football. Maddox Twigg, what a heck of a running or quarterback that Morgantown has. Let's go to AAA. Man, there are some good games here. Spring Valley and Bridgeport's a good one. North Marion and Elkins, 5-0, 5-1. Point Pleasant, Herbert Hoover. Point Pleasant's, I feel like, a team that's going to be sneaking up there. John Marshall, Frankfort. That's another game that we could choose. I mean, we could really go out on a limb. I know, it's supposed to be the top teams, right? But Buchanan, Upshur, and Lewis County. Hey.
1: The Battle of Route 33.
0: That's what it's called? That's sweet. I mean, they call it, you know what they call the hurricane?
1: Maybe that's, I'm trying to think. It's either Buchanan, Upshur, and Lewis County, or maybe it's Buchanan, Upshur, and Elkins. But regardless, they're all three in that area. So
0: they run down the same road.
1: You get the idea.
0: Get the point, yeah. Could choose that one. Brooks, St. Clairsville, Ohio, Wyoming, Easton, Pikeview, Lincoln, and Robert C. Byrd. St. Albans, I'll send a prayer. They're going to take on South Charleston and Ripley and Winfield. That'll be another good one there in Putnam County for Winfield. I guess I didn't really get to finish. I mean, Hurricane's going to take on Parkersburg South. That could be another win for Hurricane. All of a sudden, and I know I'm a homer, and my parents are probably listening. I know I'm a homer, but Hurricane is a win away here from possibly finding themselves in a playoff spot.
1: Yeah,
0: and how big would that be? That is huge in these in Quad A for these teams to build, right? And so to go to a playoff game with a second year head coach, that would be big for the Hurricane program. I mean, that would be a huge win. Park South is. Played Wheeling Park University. Man, they put up 50 against University and still lost.
1: But they gave up 76.
0: Exactly. That's so unreal.
1: That is crazy.
0: They put up 25 against Woodrow Wilson. Still lost. Man, they just lost a tough one to John Marshall. All right. So we gave our class Quad A because that one was a given. That one was the game of the week when the schedule came out. AAA is a little harder here. Do you have a nomination?
1: I do, and I'm going to take North Marion as they travel to Elkins. 5-0 North Marion versus 5-1 Elkins. This game could have huge implications later down the road in the AAA playoffs. Let me just start with North Marion. This is a team, you know, 20, 25 years ago that was completely in the dirt. They were winning one game every 3 years, and just the fact that head coach Darren Hayes has brought him back to being relevant again. He led him to a AAA state title game 3 years ago in what was arguably probably the best high school football game I've ever seen. I'm sure everybody remembers the catch by Landon Fry. But just all credit to Darren Hayes. He's really brought them back. And then let's go to Elkins, another team that's kind of been creeping up in the spotlight lately. They've been having a few decent years, and this could be a huge opportunity to get a win over a quality team in North Marion on their home field in Elkins.
0: All right. I like that one. I think that's the one that we have to go with. I mean, I agree with you. I guess the only other one that we could really go with would be Frankfurt and John Marshall. Same kind of records there, but I do. I think North Marion and Elkins, I think that's going to be a good one. Let's go to Class AA. Nicholas County and Bluefield is a game. Braxton, Buffalo, South Harrison and Doddridge, Greenbrier, Weston, James Monroe, Oak Glen and East Liverpool, Ohio, Philip Barber and Petersburg, Midland Trail, Riverview, Logan Scott, Mount View, Summers County, Magnolia, Tyler Consolidated, Weir and Cambridge, Ohio, Westside, Independence, Polka and Williamstown. South Harrison and Doddridge County is looking good to me. I think these are two teams that obviously South Harrison has. They've traveled a good bit this season. They went down to Polka to play a game. They just defeated a ranked opponent in Clay County. So they're starting to make a resurgence. One of their losses is, of course, to Philip Barber. So that's the unfortunate. They also lost to Lincoln. So that would be my nomination. I don't know what other game there really is here. I guess, I mean, Greenbrier, West, James Monroe, that's a rivalry game. 4-1, 3-3. Could go there, too.
1: Could go there. But, Quinn, I have the same nomination as you. South Harrison, Doddridge County. South Harrison goes into the game 4-2. Doddridge County goes in 4-1. Once again, these are two teams looking for quality wins to build on momentum as we deep dive into the season and playoff implications down the line. And I think this could be, by far, the AA game of the week.
0: All right, so for AA, we will go South Harrison at Doddridge County. And obviously, we'll post these later. I'll type up some notes and different things when it comes to the keys to this. So we'll round it out and finish it off here. So we got 8 minutes, so finish it off here. Probably the game that's right up there. There's a game tonight or game tomorrow.
1: Tuesday night high school football. Tuesday night lights.
0: East Hardy and Bath County, Virginia. Okay. Never seen them play a game on Tuesday unless we were in the COVID era, but okay.
1: I'm for it.
0: Yeah. All right. That's very, very interesting. My nomination that I will say immediately would be just straight up Wahama and Calhoun County is going to be my. Unless, did you have another one?
1: No, it's Wahama Calhoun. Like you said, it's that top game. Wahama 6-0, Calhoun County 4-1. That should be a game to watch in single A.
0: All right, so I will post that on Twitter later. Well, obviously, we'll get that sorted and everything later. Let's quickly, because there is a DJ in here after, so I'll end a little early so they can get situated. Let's go to the NFL scores. Obviously, tonight, Falcons, Saints, 1.5-point favorites for New Orleans. Tyler Shuck's playing really good football, and I'm a guy, and I said this in our last show, I was a guy that was a hater when Tyler Shuck was rising in the NFL draft boards. He has had a resurgence. He's looked really good. What was a score that kind of surprised you this week around the NFL?
1: You know, one that surprised me that I thought would happen was I thought the Raiders had a chance against the Chiefs. They were up by halftime, and as a matter of fact, the Raiders coach at halftime said, we're going to win this game. This guy took the biggest chance on ore farming in history. If they would have won that game, I can only imagine the edits we're seeing on TikTok right now from that. But unfortunately, they lost. But hey, credit to the Raiders because who thought they'd even be in this position right now? They're 3-1. They were going into the game 3-0. No one thought they'd even be sniffing undefeated up until this point. And
0: yeah.
1: I think there's still a lot to like there.
0: I'm going to just go quickly. I think the Patriots kind of surprised me this week. Drake Mays looked really bad until this week. They look really good. Falcons, Saints, if you're looking for that game on the radio, WAJR here in Morgantown will have that game for you. Of course, Westwood One has that. It is streaming on ESPN. As for sports this week, we got Sports Night coming up on Wednesday. Women's soccer underway on Thursday. They're finally back in Morgantown. So That's been 2 hours of nonstop sports coverage. I will see you next Monday as West Virginia hopefully gets a victory. So, Jagger, back with me again. Thank you for joining. We will send it to a break and some music. And really, don't ever turn your radio off of U92. It's great music, great news, great sports all the time. You're listening to the student voice of West Virginia University. It's U92 The Moose.

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